0: went out, but their vessel rolled while crossing the Ballina Bar. Four crew members made it to shore and were treated by paramedics for various injuries before then being taken to hospital for further assessment. A fourth person on the yacht also died. Next week's federal budget will include changes to the capital gains tax, negative gearing, and the rules for trust funds in a major shake-up. Tom Crowley has the details.
1: Anthony Albanese and Jim Chalmers were adamant before the election that they would not revive Labor's 2019 platform to rein in tax concessions for investment properties. But after a landslide election victory and growing anger among young voters about housing affordability, the Prime Minister and the Treasurer are preparing to shift. Negative gearing will be pared back in future, but will be fully grandfathered for existing investments. The capital gains tax discount is set for an overhaul, and trusts could face a new minimum rate of tax. The budget will be delivered in 7 days.
0: Overseas, an armed man has been shot by Secret Service officers near the White House just over a week after an assassination attempt on President Donald Trump. The agency says the suspect opened fire and was wounded when they returned fire. It happened not long before Vice President J.D. Vance drove through the area, but there's no indication that he was the target. Meanwhile, Iran has called Donald Trump's mission to guide stranded ships out of the Strait of Hormuz Project Deadlock. Linda Gruen has more.
2: The US president yesterday announced that his military will help guide vessels that have been stuck in the vital oil shipping channel out of the strait, and he calls it Project Freedom. Iran insists it controls the strait and has fired warning shots at American warships. The US has in turn struck several Iranian fast boats. At a business event in Washington, Mr. Trump has again downplayed the conflict.
3: Our country's booming now, despite the fact that we're in a, I call it a mini war, because that's all they are.
2: And the Iranian foreign minister, Abbas Araghchi, says that while indirect peace talks are making progress, events in Hormuz make clear that there's no military solution to a political crisis.
0: And just briefly, the AFL Fans Association says their members believe umpires should not be employed by betting companies. It comes after a betting agency has said it will stop employing current sports officials and administrators, including AFL umpire Nick Foote, following feedback

0: This ain't the end.
1: It was a really great interview a few years ago with Erica Badu, and she's talking about how she's doing everything she can to get abducted by aliens and they're just not taking her. And if you're someone who's ever thought, you know what, if aliens came to Earth, maybe I'd let them take me with them. You know, maybe I want to get off this rock, this timeline. And that is what that song is all about. Dom Dolla teaming up with the legend that is Tigger on that new track, Don't Worry, Baby. And it's really cool to see Dom Dolla teaming up with someone like Tigger. He said this is something that, you know, you dream about. He's such an iconic voice when it comes to club hits. So to have a track together, massive, brand new music from Dom Dolla. My name's Lucy Smith. I'm with you for the next couple of hours on Mornings. And I think there's an artist who we've all been waiting for the return of, that we've been thinking, when are they going to be, you know, putting out some new music? We've seen that they've announced a kind of one-off show recently. Gang of Youths, where you at? We're manifesting. I've got a track from them on the way for you after Mitski. This is I'll Change For You.

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Have you seen the video for that one yet? It is unreal. It is just masterful choreography and blocking. Generation and Young Lean on that new tune, Storm 2. You had Genesis Owusu's Life Keeps Going and Gang of Youths, come on. Surely they're due for another album soon. I took you back to 2017's Go Farther in Lightness. You had Let Me Down Easy. Coming up, new music from Darcy Haven, which sees her kind of tapping into more of an electronic realm. She's been writing music that she said she's so excited by, it's keeping her up at night. And I'm really keen to see what's in store, but I really like this new one that I'm going to play for you soon. It's called Wishbone. That's coming up in the next 10 right here, VV Pete.

It's June Rats with Rat Bags on Triple J. Vivian texting in saying, Lucy, you're killing me with these vocals this morning. Dave LaPepe from Gang of Youths, Baden from Ocean Alley. Something about these two voices that really hits the spot. Great mid-morning pickup. Vivian, thank you so much for clocking some of the great tunes that I've been chucking on for you this morning. We had Darcy Haven in there too with Wishbone and VV Pete at the very top. Coming up, God, if you want to talk about some damn good vocals, Noah Kahan is on the way for you. This week, our feature album is his new record, The Great Divide, and it's music and stories from his life over the last couple of years since kind of catapulting into a level of viewership, stardom, exposure that he'd not seen before and the impact that that had on him, but also those everyday things like relationships. You're going to hear particularly about a track called Doors. He's going to tell you if you're someone who's maybe been burned by previous relationships, you might relate to this song that is coming up in the next few tracks. Yeah, right here, let's do this. To Curathon from Pinyao and The Warning, Triple J.

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1: Hi, this is Noah Kahn, and my record, The Great Divide, is the feature album all this week on Triple J. Doors is about insecurity in a relationship, of fully opening up to somebody after having something thrown back in your face in a previous relationship or a friendship. It's kind of about being afraid to fully open up and also being very attached to someone and scared of them leaving you.

Noah Kahan, Doors, from this week's feature album, The Great Divide. It's got a real drive to it, that one, which is great considering the subject matter. I feel like he's really opening himself up, even in these intros for your feature albums. So he's taking you through the record all this week. Wolf Alice was in there too with Freezy, and you had Pinau, new music at the very top. Very soon, you're going to get the Smilky. Yeah, let's roll with that. Smilky Soothe. Tunes. The dulcet tones of Boy Soda. Smilky Soothe. That's coming up right after this from George Alice, previous Unearthed High winner. This is SOS.

0: Jirachi, the Kid Laroi, G Flip, the Ryans, Genesis Owusu, and heaps more got their start.
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Yeah. Weezer, Island in the Sun. Taking you back to 2001. Can you believe it? Before that, Boy Soda with Chase Your Tail and George Alice, SOS, a previous Unearthed High winner. And remember, Unearthed High is open for 2026 if you are a school-aged music maker or you

you know someone who is, they could be in the running to win some really great prizes courtesy of Unearthed High and be put on the Australian music map. Full details are online. My name's Lucy Smith. This is Triple J Mornings. 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

0: Jack James with Triple J News. The man charged with the murder of 5-year-old Kumanjai little baby is facing court for the first time. 47-year-old Jefferson Lewis is set to appear in the Alice Springs local court via video link from Darwin. He's charged with one count of murder and faces two other charges that can't be published for legal reasons. The court had planned to live stream proceedings online but is having technical difficulties. Jefferson Lewis was arrested last Thursday, hours after the discovery of Kumanjai little baby's body on the outskirts of Alice Springs, 5 days after she was reported missing. President Donald Trump warns there'll be a dramatic escalation in the war with Iran if U.S. ships near the Strait of Hormuz are targeted. John Lyons has the latest.
1: While the ceasefire between the U.S. and Israel on one side and Iran on the other technically remains in place, hostilities around the Strait of Hormuz are escalating. The U.S. claims to have destroyed 6 Iranian boats and intercepted cruise missiles and drones, while Iran claims to have fired warning shots at U.S. ships. The United Arab Emirates says Iran has attacked an oil facility and has warned it will retaliate if targeted again. Meanwhile, an estimated 2,000 vessels and 20,000 crew continue to be stranded since Israel and the US attacked Iran 66 days ago.
0: Staying overseas, there are 4 Australians aboard a cruise ship that's been at the centre of a suspected hantavirus outbreak. A Dutch couple and a German national have died and several others have fallen ill with symptoms of the deadly virus. The luxury cruise ship currently sits off West Africa, with authorities in Cape Verde refusing to allow the Dutch-flagged vessel to dock as a precaution. But the World Health Organization says the risk to the wider public is low, adding that there's no need to panic or for travel restrictions to be in place. Back at home, the New South Wales Premier Chris Minns has expressed his condolences after a fatal boating incident at Ballina last night on the state's north coast, in which 2 marine rescue volunteers and another person died. Emergency services responded to reports a yacht was in trouble off the South Ballina breakwall, but a marine rescue vessel rolled in tough conditions. Mr. Minns says it's a devastating loss of life.
2: I want to pay tribute to their heroism, their sense of courage, their public-mindedness, and let them know that the people of New South Wales are in their corner today and thank them for their service to this state.
0: And just briefly in sport, West Tigers fullback Jareem Buller will stay at the club until at least the end of the 2030 NRL season after signing a new 4-year contract. The 24-year-old Fiji international has played 64 games for the Tigers since making his debut back in 2023. That's the news for now. This is Triple J.

New music from Somba. It's called Potential. It's a good track. Got its premiere over the Coachella weekends. And I just love the vocal on it. I love the treated little vocal at the end there. And just reminds me of Daft Punk. I'm into it. Very excited to see what more we get from Somba in 2026. You're listening to Triple J Mornings. I'm Lucy Smith. We're hanging out for the next hour here. I've got music on the way for you. In fact, it's brand new from Madian and Slater. We're going to go back with Gorillaz and right here. It's one of my favourites at the moment from Becca Hatch, Garden. Bang goes the drum.

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1: It is the game where we have my wonderful co-host Concetta Cristo describe five things. Forms of ID is what we are ripping into. 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
2: 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Let's just be honest about it. It can't go bloody anywhere with someone saying, can I get your autograph? 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Can I look at it? La, la, la, la, la. And I also just think, like, if you don't have this, I feel like you'll die if you don't have that.
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Madian has announced his first record in 7 years. It's got 10 tracks, and that's one of them featuring Slater. It is called Fire Away. The new album is called Victory, and it does feel very momentous. Before that, Jungle with Carry On, and we had Gorillaz Take You Back with Feel Good Inc. 2005 was the year. 0439 757 555. If you want to hang out and let me know how these tunes are going down with you, please text me. I've got music on the way for you from the Leica Version Studio. Glass Animals. It's not their first radio. They've covered a couple of songs. I'm going to take one of them very soon.

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My Name. Glass Animals covering Destiny's Child, Say My Name for Like a Version in 2022. You can go check out that video via Triple J's Instagram, TikTok, but YouTube is your one stop for all of the archives. And this Friday, we are getting a Like a Version from Joey Valance and Bray. Public figures in there too, How I'm Feeling, and Lana Del Rey with the title track of the new Bond video game, James Bond's First Light, 007. Coming up, a song that has a dance to it, attached to it, and maybe you're somewhere where you are able to do this dance. What I will say is that you need a bit of arm room in order to do it. You need a full kind of arm span in order to do this dance. Hey! It's coming up in the next two songs. Drop Everything. That's your chance to move your arms a little bit. Right here, Sam Alfred and Walters. This is Blessings, and the latest from DMAs coming right up.

I loved during her Australian laneway run, she said, I think this is the first time I'm not going to give you the directions on how to do the dance. You know it by now, surely. And by God, we delivered the choreography. Chaperone, hot to go here on Triple J Mornings. We had the latest from DMAs. They've announced their fifth album. It is self-titled and it really takes them back to their beginnings. They fitted out a studio in Glebe and they just got back to the music that made them, that they loved. And we're getting the result of it. We've already had My Baby's Place and the new one, Heaton Park, was in there too. And Sam Alford turning up with Walters on Blessings. If you like that kind of house music, you've got music on the way from X and Ivy, which I think is going to be up your alley. Getting us there, Fake Mink. This is Blow the Speaker, Triple J.

taking Maroubra to the world. Kobe D right there. Aim for the Stars. It is the official anthem for the A-League, and it's just been announced that Kobe D will be performing as part of that series. You can check out all the details via Kobe D's Instagram. But so exciting. Big moves for him in 2026. Before that, you had the last dinner party with the Scythe, and I am getting out of here. This has been Mornings. Lunch is on the way with Dave Woodhead after the midday news. Kate Renata's going to get you there with Anderson .Paak. This is Twin Flame.

0: Jack James with Triple J News. Three people, including two marine rescue volunteers, have died while four have made it to shore following a boating accident at Ballina off the northern New South Wales coast. Six rescue personnel responded to reports of a yacht having difficulties last night when their vessel rolled in heavy surf while crossing the Ballina Bar. Police say the body of one crew member, aged 78, was recovered by the Westpac Lifesaver helicopter, while a second, aged 62, was found on the sands. Another four crew members made it to shore and were treated by paramedics for various injuries before being taken to hospital for further treatment. The man accused of murdering 5-year-old Kumanjai little baby has been excused from appearing during the matter's first mention in court. Elsie Lange has more from Alice Springs.
1: Jefferson Lewis was expected to appear in Alice Springs local court via video link from Darwin, but was excused at the request of his lawyer from NT Legal Aid. Mr. Lewis is charged with one count of murder and two other charges, which can't be disclosed for legal reasons. Judge Anthony Hopkins began proceedings by acknowledging the family's loss and distress and granted the prosecution's request for a lengthy adjournment to allow time to compile an extensive brief. The little girl's family arrived as the defence and prosecution were leaving the court. The next hearing is set for July 30.
0: The opposition is accusing the Prime Minister of being a liar as the government prepares to unveil major changes to capital gains tax and negative gearing in next week's budget. While the exact details are yet to be confirmed, the government is laying the groundwork by arguing it needs to fix intergenerational inequity to help younger Australians when entering the housing market. Opposition leader Angus Taylor says during last year's election campaign, Labor repeatedly promised it would not touch negative gearing.
2: This government and this Prime Minister is incompetent, is fraudulent, and is a liar. And when they run out of their money, they come after yours.
0: The Reserve Bank is widely expected to lift interest rates this afternoon as it walks an economic tightrope. Glenn Lauder has more.
3: Markets are factoring in a more than 80% chance the cash rate will be hiked to 4.35% following the RBA's two-day meeting. If so, it had marked the third straight rate rise, taking it from 3.6% at the end of 2025. Headline inflation jumped in the first 3 months of the year, largely due to the oil spike caused by the war in the Middle East.
0: And just briefly, in the NBL, Melbourne United will begin its search for a new coach following the departure of Dean Vickerman, who's this morning announced he's leaving to head to a second-tier Japanese club. That's the news for now, right around Australia or the world. 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
1: Love me that Betty Ray's on a Tuesday afternoon. You know what else I love? Turn It Up, but only after 2 p.m. Let's take a chill for a bit. Come on. Let's not rush into things. Start off with a bit of Leve. Mad Woman, Triple J.

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1: What else would you want me? I think I've got a fucked up.
0: This is personally my favorite song of Audrey's. I put a little more rock and roll energy into it, a little more, you know, distortion and grunge.
1: What else would you want me? I hope
0: it makes her emotional. Because I meant it. I was really excited to sing the song, and I really love the song. So I hope she's proud of me, and I hope she understands how proud I am of her when I'm singing it.
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Ketama with Fade Away here on Triple J. Perfect to set up a Turn Up Tuesday just after 2 p.m. You know, I had friend of the show, Michael Hing, walk past. He's on Double J now, if you didn't know. He was walking past and he ducked his head into the studio. He said, "Dave, what the hell is Turn Up Tuesday?" Just exposing that he's completely tuned out. He doesn't have his finger on the pulse of culture anymore, because we know that Turn Up Tuesday is a time where we play out three songs clinically designed to pull you out of your midday slump. That is all happening from 2 p.m. right here. Yes, Boone, Molly Millington, Say Goodbye.

with I Love You Out Loud and Raven Lanae, teaming up with Dominic Fike for Reputation. And we have a reputation to uphold here on Triple J Lunch after 1 p.m. We're kind of famous for finding a lunchtime legend, someone who sets the mood, someone who saves the afternoon with a huge tune. Get in touch. Who will it be today? 0439-757-555. Right here, Egoism. Triple J.

New music from Lude that is Never Adds Up, and just in time because he's heading back on the road in June. All the details on Triple J website. Oola in the mix with How to Dance Part 2 and the latest from SD Kid Century here on Triple J. I'm throwing on this one from Holy Holy. I want you to start thinking about Lunchtime Legend. 043975 7555.

Paul Johnson, Get Down, and Holy Holy True Lovers, big hit from 2017. Man, just some more tracks to set the table for Turn Up Tuesday. Three tracks back to back to pull you out of your midday slump. That is after 2 p.m. Before that, it's free range, baby. All right. Free range like some chickens in a good farm. Whatever you want to hear, 043975755. And after that segue, why wouldn't you want to get a request in? Man, I wish I was listening to the radio. Producer Campbell, he's here looking at your texts, so get him in.

0: It's Will Howard Evans with Triple J News. Jewish Australian parents have told the Royal Commission on Anti-Semitism and Social Cohesion they need extra security following the October 7 Hamas attack. Gavin Coote has more.
1: Sydney mother Natalie Levy told the inquiry security at her son's Jewish school has tripled over the last 2.5 years. Another witness, mother of three, Dina, spoke of the shock she's felt at the extra security measures required at her children's school.
2: I mean, I can't tell you how many times I've dropped my children off and left and cried.
1: Dina told the inquiry she is considering getting security for her daughter's upcoming bar mitzvah after the December 14 terror attack at Bondi.
0: The Ballina Marine Rescue Base will be closed for 3 days after a tragic accident left two of its members and a yachtsman dead. Two men, aged 78 and 62, who were among six volunteers aboard the rescue vessel, died when it rolled over in rough seas on the Ballina Bar. The crew was responding to reports a yacht was in trouble at the southern breakwater. The Reserve Bank will likely raise interest rates today, with money markets predicting a more than 80% chance of a third hike in a row. A quarter of a percentage point rise would take the rate back to its post-COVID peak of 4.35%. The RBA is looking at last week's inflation figure, which has risen to 4.6% in 12 months. Also making news overseas, the World Health Organization says there's no need for panic or travel restrictions following a suspected hantavirus outbreak on a cruise ship. Three people have died and several others have symptoms, with the luxury cruise ship sitting in waters off West Africa. Foster Mahale from the Health Ministry has this warning.
3: Anyone who experienced any of signs and symptoms like your headache, your fever, your body pain, please don't waste time. Just go to the nearest healthcare facility.
0: Also making news, celebrities have been walking the red carpet at the biggest night in fashion, the Met Gala in New York City. The dress code for this year's fundraiser is Fashion is Art, and Australia's Nicole Kidman is one of the co-hosts. Pop star Sabrina Carpenter is wearing a dress made from strips of a film from the Audrey Hepburn classic, Sabrina. Plus, American country singer Dolly Parton has cancelled her upcoming Las Vegas residency due to ongoing health concerns. The 80-year-old says she's responding well to medication and needs more time to recover. She's joked that she couldn't be carrying around banjos, wearing high heels and rhinestone outfits while feeling dizzy on stage. Right across Australia or around the world, if you're listening online, this is Triple J.
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7: Yes, it is. We also have producer Cambo, a.k.a. producer Campbell. Sometimes a.k.a. producer Cam when we're short on time. You know, it's like footy in like, you know, sport games. You know, my name being Woodhead. When I played sport, my teammates would go Woody because it's quick and also makes a piercing sound. That's pretty much why that... Cam, call that guy. That's what I say. All right, so get those texts in. Let's get the pressure going. And I'll play the slowest Matt Corby to set the mood. But don't let this smooth tone fella fool you. Serious business time. Get these requests in.

0: Olivia Rodrigo with Drop Dead, and Matt Corby before that, War to Love. He's got a new record out. He's touring it. All the details on the Triple J website. But right now, we simply must talk to our legend. Yeah. I tripped up. That's how I'm in awe I am of Declan from Blacktown, our lunchtime legend for today.
1: Let's go, baby. Let's go.
0: Mate, what is going on in the background there? Is there like, it sounded like a secret meeting. Just sound like a mafia meeting there. Just, all right, now we're going to.
1: Come on, Dave. You don't have to expose it like that. It's not secret anymore.
0: Sorry for talking about family business on air, Declan. Brother, I'm glad to have you on because I want to help you out. You've been struggling this morning. You've had a song stuck in your head since the AM.
1: Yeah, mate. It's Dance With Me by Dizzy Rascal. It's an absolute slammer.
0: Mate.
1: And me and the boys want to hear it. Been slogging it out at work. And I think everyone needs to hear this on a Tuesday.
0: No, absolutely. And I feel you on this. What time in the morning did this song pop up?
1: Mate, first thought in my head.
0: But you woke up and you just thought Dizzy.
1: That's straight away, Dave. Mate. Straight away.
0: And how, what time did you get up this morning?
1: About 6 o'clock, mate.
0: So what's that? That's about 7 hours of you just thinking over and over. I need this.
1: But,
0: oh my gosh.
1: But we're here, Dave. We're here now, and it's about to happen.
0: Mate, it is about to happen. Are you ready to dance, Declan?
1: Are you ready, Dave?
0: Mate, hold on. Listen to this. I don't know if you can hear that.
1: I can hear that.
0: It's me raising the desk,
1: yeah,
0: the sit-down desk, because I'm standing up.
1: I could feel that.
0: The energy is rising, Declan. We're about to dance. Dizzy Rascal, Calvin Harris. Get the hell out of here, Declan. Get some sleep.

dance with me. Dizzy Rascal, Calvin Harris, Chrome, and you know what? I'll chuck a writing credit to Declan as well from Blacktown, our lunchtime legend. He woke up at 6 a.m. this morning. First thing in his head wasn't, what's the goals for today? Wasn't, wowee, what another beautiful day in Blacktown. No, it was, when I'm out on my own, dun, dun, dun, dun, dun, dance with me. He waited 7 hours. He didn't pull up a YouTube. He didn't do anything. He waited 7 hours until he could text in. And that is the true definition of a lunchtime legend. So thank you, Declan. Dan texting in saying lunchtime legend hit legendary status with Dizzy Rascal, lifting the roof at work with this banger. Jai as well saying truly one of the most go-to tracks. Unreal pick, Declan. You've made a lot of people happy today. Thank you. Let's keep it moving. YNG Mata, Triple J.

Oh, love that one. Anima and Joji. Hearing Joji just on some EDM type stuff is nice, especially after another heartbreaking new release that he put out recently. Yeah, Joji kind of having fun. It's that mid-range fun. Still crying in a club type of fun. Very, very soon, we're going to be in that crying in the rock club type of vibe. Jack Bergen from Core joining us very, very soon. He's got, what you wouldn't believe it, another huge interview. Big first play. Stick around for that. But first, let's get into this one. I know my man, producer Campbell, is going to love this because they're a Newcastle band. This is Stagger. Getting the thumbs up from Cambo. All right, we'll turn your speakers up. Stagger with Ever, Triple J.

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1: This Friday, we're bringing in the filthiest rap duo. It's Joey Valence and Bray.
2: I'm the baddest bitch in this club. Who's the baddest bitch in this club? I'm the baddest bitch in this club.
1: The American hip-hop icons did laps across the country last year and last month. And they've said third time's a charm because this time they get stopped by the Like A Version studio. Like A Version with Joey Valence and Bray this Friday on Triple J Breakfast.

0: Holly Humberstone with Cruel World. And you know what? Jack Bergen loves that. He loves how cruel it is because he loves the music that comes out of it. Core tonight, the cruelest music on Triple J.
1: That's, yeah.
0: Cut that out as a little promo.
1: That's crazy. I've never looked at it like that before.
0: Yeah. Just getting like, just having meetings with the managers and stuff. And they're like, Jack, your show sounded cruel as hell this week.
1: It's kind of good. It's kind of got a good ring to it.
0: Yeah, cruel. Anyway, brother, you simply do not rest. I'll tell you what's cruel. Your schedule. Because you are back at it again with another big interview, big first play. Who are we talking about here?
1: So we've got something pretty special tonight. A little bit of a comeback of sorts from a little band from all the way from Sydney who are back on the scene. It's a little band we all love down here at Triple J called Hellions.
0: Now, they're in a pretty exciting time of life, a big 10-year anniversary. Is that right?
1: That is correct. Opera Oblivia, 10 years, very special. And they are taking it out on the road, kicking off this Thursday in Melbourne and taking it across the country as per, celebrating such a massive moment for those guys. And that was, that was everywhere. Across Triple J too, back in 2018. It's been like 8 years since they've dropped new music, so this is pretty special to be giving a brand new track a bit of a spin for the first time tonight with them.
0: Then the full track will be with you tonight at 9 o'clock because Jack, you were so lovely and such a nice, kind, giving man, you want to treat the lunch audience to just this little taste of what this new track's going to be.
1: Yeah, we got to give him a bit of a taste.
0: All right, should we play the full 30 seconds?
1: Ah, you know what? We weren't going to, but let's do it anyway.
0: Come on. Get up, get up!

0: Oh my God. If you need more of that, you can get the full track. Brand new music from Hellions. For first play tonight from 9 o'clock. But brother, just to G him up a little more, you want to throw on a classic from Hellions? Well, we're about to spin.
1: We go.
0: Oh my God. If you need more of that, you can get the full track. Brand new music from Hellions. For first play tonight from 9 o'clock. But brother, just to G him up a little more, you want to throw on a classic from Hellions? Well, we're about to spin.
1: We got it. We go to hit the all time.

Hellions, Thresher here on Triple J, a classic for ya. But tonight from 9 p.m, Jack Bergen Encore will play out a brand new track. It's first play here on Triple J from Hellions. And I think Jack said first bit of new music in about 8 to 10 years, a decade. So yeah, get around it. Also talking about these brand new shows as well, heading back on the road. Got a text here from Tobes in Frankston saying, you want to talk Cruel, Dave and Jack? It's cruel that Hellions are playing their only Melbourne show on a Thursday night. I'm going anyway, but I'm grumpy about it. I'm 31 years old. They can't be playing with me like this. Tobes, I understand. I get it. Thursday's not too bad. All right, I understand because you still got to get up for the Friday and, you know, all of that. And it is still a school night. But just thank your lucky stars it's not like a Wednesday or, God forbid, a Tuesday gig. But if you are feeling that slump, stick around, Tobes. Big Turn Up Tuesday after 2 p.m.

Lord MC, Fool Me Once here on Triple J. You also heard from Kalani with Folded. This one from Heaps Good Friends taking you to the headlines. Turn Up Tuesday after 2 p.m. Don't go anywhere.

0: Hey, it's Will Howard Evans with Triple J News. West Australian children's author Craig Silvey has pleaded guilty to child exploitation material charges. Here's David Webber.
1: Appearing in the Fremantle Magistrates Court, Silvey pleaded guilty to distributing and possessing child exploitation material in January. The 43-year-old was facing four charges, including producing and distributing, and two counts of possessing child exploitation material. It was alleged Silvey produced child exploitation material, but that charge and a second possession charge have been dropped.
0: Police are investigating what led to a yacht hitting the Ballina Breakwater in northern New South Wales last night, leaving three people dead. A man from the yacht and two marine rescue crew members responding to the incident all died in treacherous ocean conditions. Marine Area Commander Joe McNulty says they are still trying to understand why the yacht got into trouble.
2: What I can say about the vessel in distress, it did hit the breakwall, it did break up. And as a result of that incident, we have recovered one deceased person from that vessel.
0: In politics, the federal opposition says it's concerned by reports working Australians will get a tax offset next financial year. The Australian newspaper reports the federal budget will include a $200 to $300 benefit for anyone who earns a wage and pays tax. Opposition leader Angus Taylor says he wants to see the details.
3: We need more than a band-aid on a bullet wound. We need a government that deals with the underlying source of the problem, which is raging inflation, raging interest rates.
0: Overseas, Russia has threatened Ukraine with a massive missile strike on central Kyiv if forces try to disrupt Moscow's Second World War Victory Day commemorations. The Russian Defence Ministry says it will observe a ceasefire between the 8th and 9th of May during the celebrations. But Ukraine's President Volodymyr Zelensky says the proposal is not serious. In sport, Brisbane Lions co-captain Hugh McCluggage says he's spoken with former teammate Jackson Pryor and they're in a good place. A visitor to the Lions training facility took a photo of a whiteboard with the Bombers' strengths and weaknesses listed. Written next to Pryor's strengths was his partner's name. McCluggage says the playing group will rethink its approach from now on.
4: It's obviously regrettable that got out. It wasn't meant to be in the public. If we had our time again, we wouldn't have involved his partner in it. It's as simple as that.
0: In basketball, the New York Knicks have won the opening game of their NBA playoff series against the Philadelphia 76ers, taking game one 137-98 at Madison Square Garden. Jalen Brunson scored a game-high 35 points as the Knicks claimed an early advantage in the best-of-seven game series. Right across Australia, this is Triple J.

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2: And it's just past 2 p.m. on a Tuesday, which means it's officially time to turn up. Three songs back to back to pull you out of your midday slump, kicking it off, Madison Avenue, Triple J.

Piero Perupa, rounding out another huge Turn Up Tuesday. We kicked it off with Madison Avenue's Don't Call Me Baby and Mal P in the middle with On Again. Come on, if that doesn't pull you out of slump, I don't know what will. Someone's saying, bloody awesome, keep it going till three. Mate, we can't. I'm sorry. Only three songs, that's the rules for Turn Up Tuesday. Someone else texting and saying, you! And I gotta agree with that. Yeah. Right here, Samara Sin. Yeah.

0: Richie, the Kid Laroi, G Flip, the Ryans, Genesis Owusu, and heaps more got their start.
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1: Too sexy for my love, too sexy for my love, love's going to leave.

Baby No Money taking on Right Said Fred. I'm Too Sexy in the Like Version studio. I believe this Friday, Joey Valance and Bray ripping it up in Like Version. I don't want to put any expectations out there, but I reckon it's going to be something similar to Baby No Money. Something silly for a Friday. Make sure you tune in. That is on Brekkie with Conchetta and Luca. Right here, Peach PRC.

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2: Everybody lock in, because Genesis Owusu is dominating Aussie stages across May. With his urgent blend of punk, funk and body bars, he is sure to be a crowd stopper. 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And Alexia is whipping out her brand new EP for a nationwide tour. 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
1: Hi, this is Noah Kahn, and my record, The Great Divide, is a feature album all this week on Triple J. My song, Deny, Deny, Deny, is about frustration with someone who doesn't want to have a hard conversation.

Khan with Deny, Deny, Deny. It's off the new record, The Great Divide, your feature album this week. Picture me, I am a silhouette. Taking you back to a feature album from a couple of weeks ago now.

0: Will Howard Evans with Triple J News. The Reserve Bank has increased official interest rates by a quarter of a percentage point. Here's Alison Branley.
1: Interest rates have increased for the third time since the start of the year, bringing the cash rate to 4.35%. The Reserve Bank Board met over the past 2 days and voted 8-1 in favour of the rise. In minutes of the meeting, the bank noted conflict in the Middle East had led to fuel price rises, which was adding to inflation. Economists say the Reserve Bank Board may now wait a while to see how the economy responds before it moves rates again.
0: Also making news, a court in Alice Springs has approved a lengthy delay in the case against the man accused of murdering 5-year-old Kumanjaya little baby, so prosecutors can get their evidence together. Dana Morse has more.
2: The accused, Jefferson Lewis, was excused from attending. He had been scheduled to appear by a video link from Darwin here in Alice Springs, but that did not proceed. We're unsure why he was excused from attending at this point. There was supposed to be a live stream set up here because of the high levels of national interest in this case, but when it came time to log on to that stream, it was not working.
0: In Sydney, an Israeli immigrant has told the Royal Commission on Anti-Semitism and Social Cohesion Australia doesn't feel like a safe place and she's preparing to leave. Dr. Tali Pinsky migrated to Australia with her husband and 4 children early last year. While they hold a permanent visa in Australia, she says they plan to go back to Israel at the end of the year after experiencing abuse for her Jewish and Israeli heritage.
3: We came knowing that there are problems, but we were hopeful that once the intensity of the war in Gaza diminishes, then hate will also decline, but we don't see that happening.
0: In sport, South Sydney Rugby League star Latrell Mitchell has ended his self-imposed media ban to speak about a teammate's milestone. Winger Campbell Graham will play his 150th NRL game when the Rabbitohs play Cronulla on Saturday. Mitchell hadn't spoken to the media since 2024, but says he wanted to acknowledge a special occasion.
4: For stretching. Big Campbell's playing 150 this week, so he's one of my great mates. One of my all-time teammates and very proud of him.
0: And Hawthorn captain James Sicily looks set to return ahead of Thursday night's AFL clash against Fremantle in Perth. Sicily injured his ankle in the team's draw against Collingwood last week, but the defender is expected to make the trip west. Hawthorn have won just one of their last 8 games against the Dockers, dating back to 2020. Right across Australia, you're listening to Triple J.

0: on Triple J.
1: Yes, what's goodie? This is Drive here on Triple J. Frankie and Phil with you while Abby and Tyrone are away. Frankie, we actually got, mate, we got a fair bit on today.
2: There is a fair bit on the schedule, Phil.
1: Okay, I didn't know it was like this. What are we doing? Why do they keep putting work on our table?
2: I have to tick the boxes.
1: Serious.
2: And we have to get to it all because we have

0: He is going to be the engineer for the winner of this year's Unearth Thai Indigenous Initiative, Eric J.
1: Eric J, who has also had 50 songs in the Hottest 100 and 4 winners as well.
0: I mean, that's
1: incredible.
0: A pretty good
1: music
0: record.
1: Engineer coming in to chat to us. And also, I'm going to give you a little Met Gala game, Phil, because that happened today, and I'm going to quiz you on a little fun Met Gala thing we're going to do.
0: I'm hooked. I'm okay, ready good, to good. Go. I want to play this game. Some Memphis LK to start us off here in Triple J Drive.

0: Booty House Fun. That's Bad Bunny. That's Bad Bunny. And you're listening to Drive with Frankie and Phil Filling and Fabi and Ty. Bad Bunny at the Met Gala today.
1: At the what?
0: At the...

0: That is such a good track. Bad Bunny was at the Met Gala. Lots of other celebs at the Met Gala. Bad Bunny was dressed as an old man. He had some great prosthetics on him. He looked like it was Bad Bunny from the future coming back to 2026.
1: So this is like the one time of the year where I see a lot of photos, I see a lot of outfits, I see a lot of people talking about these people in their outfits. So my understanding of the Met Gala is everyone dresses up, they put on a nice fit, and then that's it.
0: I think they go into a room after that and they take their phones away. I don't know what they do in this room. But maybe someone needs to find out, okay?
1: Someone needs to look at. But we were looking at photos in the office before, Bad Bunny.
0: Yeah, if you work in any office today, you probably were bombarded with getting around one person's computer and going, oh my God, what the hell?
1: Where's that person from? Yeah.
0: And who is that? Yeah, it's a lot of that. People looked amazing. Madonna looked awesome. Beyonce was there. Yes. She hasn't been there since 10 years. Beyonce haven't been there in 10 years.
1: Not invited or?
0: No, people get invited. They go, oh, are they going to come? Like it's kind of a thing.
1: I wasn't invited.
0: It's really cool. So everyone looks really amazing. And I think the theme this year was costume art.
1: Costume art.
0: Costume art, yep.
1: What that means?
0: Well, I think that's probably why Bad Bunny was just an old man, because that's kind of a costume-esque, that people were just playing tribute to different versions of how costume art can be interpreted. Why are you looking at me? Are you confused about the themes?
1: I'm so confused, because what does that mean?
0: Well, they have a different theme every year, basically. So we're going to test maybe a bit of your knowledge later on about the themes.
1: I'm going to say right now, I'm going to do terribly, because this theme right now, I don't even understand. Concept art?
0: Yeah, costume art.
1: Costume art.
0: Costume art. Yeah, yeah, yeah.
1: And Bad Bunny dresses an old man.
0: Yes,
1: because...
0: Because he was in costume, mate. Come on. We're going to test some Met Gala info on you in a bit. Right now, it's Tyler.
1: Golly, man. Maybe I'm just old, hey?
0: Yeah, I think so.
1: I just revealed my uncard.

0: They might seem like a bit of harmless fun, but they're trapping some people in addiction. Can lead to psychosis, paralysis, even death. I'm talking about NANGs or nitrous oxide. So what do you need to know? G'day, it's Dave Marchese. Coming up on Hack, we're going to hear from someone who was addicted to NANGs, hear his story and why he thinks we need to crack down on them. We're also going to get the latest from the Met Gala, where a urine protest has made headlines. We'll explain what happened.
1: Hack. 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

0: Some X Club right there. Stay With Me. Also the new one from Tyler and Zara Larson before that. She Did It Again here on Triple J Drive. You're with Frankie and Phil, and Frankie is filling me in with all the good stuff that happened at the Met Gala.
1: Yes, I am. Met Gala 2026, guys, is a fundraising benefit for the Metropolitan Museum of Art in New York City that is held every year on the first Monday in May. But before we get into it, DJ Sissy That Walk.
0: What?
1: Play the song. Oh.
0: I don't know what that meant.
1: Well, you should watch more Drag Race, I guess. Be a bit more like Abby and Ty, hey?
0: You're right.
1: Okay, so we are talking the Met Gala. And Phil is not that familiar with the concept of the themes of the Met Gala.
0: So this year's theme was costume art.
1: It was costume
0: art. But aren't they all doing costume art in like every year they do it?
1: Well, that's kind of the weirdness of them. It's just people, these designers interpreting the theme every year in their own way and displaying their interpretation.
0: Sure.
1: So what I'm going to do with Phil right now is I'm going to give you two Met Gala themes from previous years.
0: Mm-hmm.
1: One of them is real and one of them I've made up, okay? And you have to guess which one is real and which is fake. And the audience can play along as well.
0: Okay.
1: All right. So I'm going to read out three sets of two different options. Okay. So let's start.
0: So you're going to give me two. I go, this one's real?
1: Yeah. You tell me which one you think is real and which one you think is fake. Okay. So 1999, Rock Style. 1992, Saint Laurent, Haunted Men. Which one of those do you think is real? Which one do you think is fake?
0: Rock Style or Haunted Men?
1: Yes.
0: What the? Okay. I'm going to say Haunted Men is Met La La Laya.
1: Okay. So you think that's fake?
0: Hell yeah. That doesn't sound real.
1: Okay. How about 2006?
0: Yep.
1: The Glory of Reptile versus 2008 Superheroes, Fashion and Fantasy.
0: The superhero one sounds like you've made this up. After, like, I'm pretty sure 2008, Avengers came out at that time. I'm going to say that one is fake and the other one's real.
1: So you think that one's fake? Okay.
0: Yeah.
1: So let's now go to 1998, Cartoonist Imagination versus 1984, Man and the Horse.
0: Man and the Horse. Maybe it's two on the nose, but I'm going to say that one's fake. Fake news.
1: You think that one's fake?
0: Okay. Yeah, I reckon I killed that, actually.
1: All right.
0: I'm actually going to say that I killed that, but if you're listening right now, you want to play along, 043975755. Which one was Met Gala
1: and which one was Met La La?
0: Some dice right now. You're on Triple J Drive.

0: in the end.
1: Some energy for your Tuesday drive here on Triple J. It's Frankie and Phil with you. And Frankie, you kind of put me through the ringer. You put me to the test when it came to the Met Gala.
2: Yes. So the Met Gala of 2026 was today, of course. The theme was costume art. And Phil's going, well, I'm confused about the whole idea of the theme.
1: Means.
2: What does that theme mean? So today I decided I was going to give you two options of different Met Gala themes throughout the years. One is real and one I've made up. So we did three rounds of this. And right now I'm going to tell you the answer of which ones you were correct on and which ones you were incorrect on.
1: Okay, can I just say off the bat, I think I did okay. Can I say that? Is that fine?
2: You can say whatever you want, mate.
1: All right.
2: Let's go. All right. So 1999 Rock Style versus 1992 Saint Laurent Haunted Men. You said to me that you thought Saint Laurent Haunted Men was fake.
1: What a silly idea.
2: And you were correct.
1: You're correct. They're going to invite me next year. I know it.
2: Okay. I mean, then the next round was 2006, The Glory of the Reptile versus 2008, Superheroes, Fashion and Fantasy. You told me that Superheroes, Fashion and Fantasy was fake.
1: Obviously.
2: And you were incorrect.
3: Bruh.
1: Nah, bruh.
2: Yeah, so
1: get Met Gala, bruh.
2: 2008, Met Gala, the theme was Superheroes, Fashion and Fantasy.
1: Was that because, does that have anything to do with the Avengers? Or have I just made
2: maybe,
1: it up?
2: Maybe it did. Probably, sure, actually. So. I'm sure some of the Avengers were there. And Glory of the Reptile was fake. But do you think that's quite good fake one?
1: Glory of the Reptile.
2: Yeah,
1: was that the last
2: cool
1: one?
2: It would be cool, right? Anyway, so the next round was 1989, Cartoonist Imagination versus 1984, Man and the Horse.
1: Man and the Horse is the fakest thing I've ever heard in my life.
2: Well, you told me that Man and the Horse is fake and you're wrong.
1: What?
3: Bruh.
2: Man and the Horse was a real Met Gala theme from 1984 and 1989, Cartoonist Imagination, I made that up.
1: Cartoonist, you've made up cartoonist imagination.
2: But I think I'm generating new ideas, Anna Wintour. Oh my
1: I gotta
2: God.
1: Be honest.
2: She's gonna steal my ideas.
1: They were
2: this
1: detailed.
2: Is crazy.
1: They were detailed. You were working away at that. So I gotta say, hats off to you. Maybe they'll invite you next year.
2: Hopefully.
1: I sure hope so.
2: I'll see you there, Phil.
1: Oh God. I'll be waiting for my invite.
2: Right now it's Sports Car, Tate McRae. 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

0: This is Drive on Triple J with Frankie and Phil, and each year Triple J on Earth hunts for the freshest high school aged music talent from across the country. And this year, the winner of our Indigenous initiative will be mentored by the host of Triple J Blackout, Nookie, and they'll also have their song mixed by Grammy and ARIA winning engineer Eric J. He's worked with the likes of Flume, Kylie Minogue, and Role Model, and he's also had a hand in some tracks that took out number one in the Hottest 100 over the year, and he joins us in studio. Thank you for coming through on Drive.
1: Great to be here.
2: Congratulations on all your success recently with the Tame Impala and Jenny track, because it's going pretty viral at the moment. There's a lot of TikToks with it.
1: Thank you so much. Yeah, it's been so crazy to watch because, you know, I work on a lot of different songs, and I knew this one was special, but it was actually kind of a surprise that it kind of has gone as well as it's gone.
0: Is it, you've been, you know, working in the industry for a while now. Do you still get a funny feeling like hearing your work out, like especially like on, you know, like on a random TikTok video, for example?
1: Well, this one has been new because, yeah, seeing like some of my favorite actors, for instance, you know, Bryan Cranston did a lip sync.
0: Yeah. Oh my God. Yeah. I just remember that.
1: Which was like, you know, that's such a surreal experience because I'm a Breaking Bad fan and a fan of his work. And he did it in character as Walter White.
0: You know, with a mask,
1: really
0: and the
1: over the top thing.
2: Wow. So.
0: Well, look, you are going to be engineering the winner of the Anatai Indigenous Initiative. But let's talk about how you got into it. I mean, you know, what really got you into engineering? How did you get your start?
1: Well, I started as a musician, and I was, you know, I played in bands in New York City. I was part of that sort of New York rock scene in the, you know, late 90s, early 2000s, worked in a studio at the same time called Green Street Recording, and just started to fall in love with the studio and, you know, worked for years and years. And I worked with Weezer when I lived in LA.
0: Cool.
1: That was sort of the biggest band that I'd worked with at that point. Then I moved to Australia, and I fell in with the Future Classic people, worked with, you know, Chet Faker and Flume. And
2: yeah, you've worked on so many incredible songs with so many Aussie legends, especially like Flume, like Rule and Kylie Minogue, which is a huge one here.
1: She's an angel.
2: Yeah. Is there any particular sound you're looking for when you get into the studio? Is it a feeling, an idea?
1: I think feeling is actually, that's a good word because, you know, I usually say there's no right and wrong in music. It really is just... Now, at this point, I've been doing it for so long that I am kind of going on what feels right to me. You know, what feels good is, you know, is the emotion coming through? What is the message of the song? What are the key facets of the song? So it really is just every song is unique, and I try to sort of bring whatever that unique character is to the forefront.
0: You just try and match it with the artist and then just work on that?
1: Yeah, well, I'm trying to amplify their vision
0: ultimately
1: as a mixer. Like sometimes I get more involved on the production side, but really I do believe that music is forever and you should put everything you've got into it. And these songs, you know, now here we're talking about songs that I did 10 or 11 years ago and they become a part of people's lives. So I take it very seriously, and it really means a lot to me. So I try to give everything I have to each song.
0: Well, I bet there's probably, you know, a bunch of students who have uploaded their music onto the Anatai website, and they're listening right now. If you have, you know, if there's one bit of advice that you could just share to people who have or maybe already submitted the music or about to submit their music, you know, what would that advice be?
1: I would say just be yourself and

0: and believe in yourself, because there's only one you. And right. you, and especially when you're young, it's easy to fall into the trap of, you know, comparison and, you know, how does my music sound compared to this thing or this thing? But really, the things that I've done personally that have been the most successful are the ones that didn't follow any kind of a map or a template. You know, we're not referencing other things necessarily. So it's, I'd say just believe in your own vision and trust your vision, because that's what ultimately sets you apart from everyone else.
1: I feel like there's always like things like that people always say. It's like, it's so cliche, but it's cliche for a reason, like, because it's true, right?
0: Yeah.
1: Like,
0: yeah, look at some of the most successful songs. I mean, you know, that I've worked on, Never Be Like You. At that time, that there was nothing else that sounded exactly like that, and it wound up being a hit in America, U.S. pop radio. There was nothing that sounded like that. Mm. It's like, you know, let each song exist on its own, and then maybe it sounds like the future.
2: That would be the best thing to hear as a musician. It sounds like the future. You're like, yes,
1: well, look,
2: I'm creating it.
1: It's strong advice. If you're listening out there, you haven't submitted your music, entries for Unatai, they close next Monday, May 11th at midnight. So get them in so you can get into the studio with Eric J. We appreciate you coming in.
0: My pleasure.
1: And we'll see you around.

0: 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Check this out.
1: We're heading into winter, so it's time to bring some heaters. Ben Garens is sweating up mosh pits across the nation from late May. Expect heaving club nights and falls to the floors that'll have you spinning. If that's your vibe, hop on quick, because this one wraps up on June 20th. And Midriff are kicking into sixth gear and hooning around the country. The Brizzy outfit are fresh off supporting Aussie icons like Ocean Alley, Dice and Old Mervs. So it'll be a hooter of a time with this lot. They'll be making the rounds from May 22 in Eora, Sydney before wrapping up in their hometown of Meanjin, Brisbane on June 6th. So get on it.
0: For info on these gigs and more, head to Triple J's Instagram.

0: Lucky right there with Biting Heels here on Triple J Drive. You're with Frankie and Phil. And before that, we also heard the Tame Impala Jenny remix of Dracula, who was engineered, mixed by our guest Eric J just before.
1: Eric J has so many hands. His fingers in all the hottest 100 pies, I got to say.
0: Yeah, that's the phrase.
1: Yeah, that is the phrase. He has his fingers in all the hottest 100
0: Seriously,
1: pies.
0: Though.
1: He's had 4 number ones.
0: Yeah.
1: Of hot, and then 50 songs of his all together. That's half of the hottest 100.
0: It's not a bad I think he's doing all right, right?
1: He's doing well
0: for himself. And it could be you know, if you're listening, if you've submitted your songs to Unearthed High, or maybe even if you're thinking about it, hell, if you know someone, you know, a student in the country who makes music, Unearthed High is what you want to do.
1: Yeah. Please apply. What is the quote? Monday.
0: Monday, midnight, May 11th is when the entries
1: close. Midnight, night on Monday in May.
0: You've got to be quick with it, all right? Because we're like a couple of days out, so you better get quick with it. Get to the Unearthed website to get that done. Some Genesis Owusu right now. This will get you to the news headlines. You're on Triple J.

0: It's Will Howard Evans with Triple J News. Mortgage borrowers will be hit with their third interest rate rise this year. Alison Brownlee's got the story.
1: Australia's central bank has voted to increase official rates by 0.25% following their latest meeting. The change brings the cash rate to 4.35%. In its minutes, the bank said inflation picked up in the second half of last year, but conflict in the Middle East was driving up fuel prices and inflation in general.
0: The criminal case against accused child murderer Jefferson Lewis began in Alice Springs today. Dana Morse was there.
2: The court process has got a long way to go yet, and we do also know that police investigations into this matter are continuing. Even with Jefferson Lewis charged and remanded in custody, there are still other elements that police are looking at, including whether anybody helped Jefferson Lewis evade capture for those 4 or 5 days.
0: In Sydney, a Jewish man has told the Royal Commission on Anti-Semitism and Social Cohesion he was encouraged by police to drop his case against a man who allegedly made death threats and performed Nazi salutes. The inquiry has heard from Nir Golan, who says he was verbally abused and threatened by a man at Bondi Junction in October 2023. He's told the inquiry the man bashed a bystander who tried to intervene before fleeing.
3: Even though I sent in video and pictures of this person and was eventually told by the police that there's not much that they could do and that the case would ultimately get thrown out.
0: Overseas, the US and Iran have been trading strikes in the Strait of Hormuz. Here's Jono Wakeley.
4: US President Donald Trump says the US has struck 7 Iranian fast boats in the Strait of Hormuz, but Iranian state media has rejected the claims. State media there is also citing unnamed military sources saying that the US targeted 2 civilian boats carrying goods to Iran, killing 5 passengers. The US has been striking boats in the strait in an effort to help commercial ships pass through the waterway that Mr. Trump has called Project Freedom.
0: In sport, the Brisbane Lions are waiting on the penalty

0: for draftee Kobe Evans following his use of a homophobic slur during a VFL match on Saturday. The 18-year-old is yet to play a senior game for the club after being picked at number 38 in 2025. Co-captain Hugh McCluggage says the club are supporting both Evans and those affected by his comments.
1: I think leaders in every walk of life have a responsibility to call this behaviour and this language out that's offensive to people, because at the end of the day we want to create environments where everyone feels welcome, everyone feels safe.
0: And Gold Coast Titans centre AJ Brimson says the players had a brutal video review session to discuss last Saturday's loss to Canberra. This is Triple J.

0: on Triple J.
1: Oh, it's Drive here on Triple J. Yes, that's correct. And it's Frankie and Phil Fresh today.
2: Hi.
1: Hey. You know, this is not the first time we've done Drive together. We did it together last year, filling in once.
2: Yeah, it was a while ago, huh?
1: It was a while ago. And I remember about that day, what I remember the most is that I was feeling very ill. I can't even remember it because I was feeling so ill.
2: I do remember you feeling a little bit, something's going on.
1: And it wasn't a sickness, but we'll get into very soon why I felt so ill that day, because I did have to go to the doctor and
2: what?
1: Go,
2: wait,
1: what's
2: serious?
1: Going on? Yeah, fully.
2: Oh, I feel bad about laughing now.
1: I was, no, you can laugh along. Laugh
2: Frank,
1: at my pain,
2: come on.
1: Phil. Here's Slater with Beat Up Chanel's Love This Song.

0: Nice throwback there from LCD Sound System here. You're on Triple J Drive with Frankie and Phil. And Frank, you've revealed that there was a little bit more context for the first time we did Drive.
1: Yeah, when we first did Drive together, we filled in for one random day last year sometime on one random day. And I really was not feeling well whatsoever. I think you remember, like, it was about the afternoon. I was like, oof, something's wrong in my chest.
0: I just assumed maybe you didn't get a good night's sleep, whatever. But I kind of laughed it off in the opener. And then you said, I had to go to the doctors. And I said,
1: well, I went home that night and the pain didn't stop. And I figured out I had severe heartburn, which is something I had never experienced before. And I was thinking, what's going on? What's going on? For context, I had just really moved out of home previously. You know,
0: just
1: like pretty fresh. I moved like you're different to a fully different city.
0: Right.
1: So I'm cooking for myself for the first time. I'm trying to like think about my own meals every day, which I think is, I expected that to be a learning curve, mm-hmm. but not as much as it was.
0: Fair.
1: So it turns out a lot of my diet around that time was just cured meats. I was pumping salami, ham, prosciutto.
0: That sounds nice.
1: Yeah, but you can't have too much of that.
0: You had a lot, like every day.
1: I would make myself a little, like sometimes, because you can buy bits of salami and cheese and just have that as a snack. And I was doing that every single day and messing up my heart.
0: So I guess that day we did Drive, was that just like the breaking point? It was like, you need to chill. You need to stop doing this.
1: It was I had to figure out what was wrong with me. And it was like, you've been eating so much pork.
0: All the processed, like.
1: You've been having so many processed foods. And I was like, okay, well, now I have to start thinking about eating proper things now.
0: What did you start? You started cooking after that? Were you like,
1: I
0: should...
1: I'm still kind of working it out.
0: Yeah, that was like a year ago.
1: Yeah, that was a year ago. But, you know, it's all a bit of a learning curve.
0: Yeah, I guess, you know, when you first move out, you're like, okay, well, I guess I have to do this myself. I remember one time I saw this recipe online. It looked pretty simple. It was just like cherry tomato, some garlic, bit of spaghetti, cook it all together. Mm-hmm. You know, it looked really good on the video I watched. I made it out. And it was fine. I think the taste was there. Anyways, I was kind of proud of it, actually. I showed my mate. I was like, look what I had to do. I made this. I made this cherry tomato pasta. And she like laughed in my face. She was just like, you've just cut up some cherry tomatoes and you just put it with some pasta. That looks like nothing.
1: Yeah, trying to sometimes execute something that could seem simple from the recipe video and then you give it a go and it's actually not that easy,
0: don't ever
1: guys.
0: Get in the kitchen again, mate.
1: Okay, so text in at 0439 75 7555. We want to hear diabolical first meals that you've had when you moved out of home. Something you tried to cook for yourself that you were like, this has gone terribly wrong.
0: And I want you guys to know that this is a safe space. You know, we won't judge. Frankie said she's not going to laugh at all.
1: I had to go to the doctor because of the way I was cooking for myself. You cannot. I don't think. Yeah. If you can top my story, please text in. Please.
0: 0439 75 7555.

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1: It is the game where we have my wonderful co-host Concetta Cristo describe five things. Forms of ID is what we are ripping into. This was the first description.
2: Well, this one's famous. Let's just be honest about it. It can't go bloody anywhere with someone saying, can I get your autograph? Can I get your autograph? Can I look at it? La, la, la, la, la. And I also just think, like, if you don't have this, I feel like you'll die if you don't have that.
3: Susie, what form of ID do you think I was describing?
4: I would just say driver's license.
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1: Oh, no, so you're gathering 100 points of ID on the regular.
4: Yeah, like, I was looking them up every day to be like, what else can this person give me?
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0: 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You're listening to Drive with Frankie and Phil. Right now we're currently talking about diabolical first meals you've had, you know, meals you've made for the first time moving out of home, you know, big accidents with that. Mm. I had some severe heartburn because I was only eating cured meats for a whole week.
1: Would you believe that you're not alone in this? Daniel has texted in on 0439757555. He says, the first day I could eat properly after having wisdom teeth out, I bought and ate a kilo of sliced deli ham in one sitting. And I had the crookest guts for days.
0: And you know what? It's not hard to eat a kilo of sliced ham in one sitting. Hey, Daniel, let's have a ham eating contest. Okay. We also have Mitch in Bondi on the line. Mitch, tell us about your incident.
2: So my old roommate ended up in hospital after eating just sour gummy bears and Red Bull for about, I think he lasted 4 days.
1: Okay, let me just do this real quick. What are you doing having all of that like, why are you doing that for? What was your roommate like? Why was he doing this?
2: He just really liked gummy bears. I did.
1: Warn him about it was going to go this way?
2: Yeah, we'd been warning him for a while, but he just... has a sweet tooth purely for those.
0: Yeah, and has he learned to cook for himself?
1: Yes.
2: Yeah, he's become an excellent cook since.
1: Oh, success story.
0: It's too bad because his taste buds would be burnt off from the sour acid from the gummy ones. Because you know when you eat too many of those and you can feel it in your tongue.
1: You have to get to a point where you go, maybe I shouldn't be doing this. I've got a lot of questions about this text. Someone has texted in saying, I nearly died choking on dough I made in my mouth. What that means.
0: I don't really want to even lean into how you make dough in your mouth. Because I don't
1: really understand.
0: I bet it's a failed internet challenge.
1: Well, the floodgates have opened. If you want to share your diabolical first meal that you had when you left home, first moved out of home, text it in to 0439-757-555. Right now, I like a version from Angus and Julia Stone from 2018. You're on

0: Rosalia right there, and before that, a like a version from 2018, Angus and Julia Stone covering Drake's Passion Fruit. You're on Drive with Frankie and Phil.
1: Rosalia actually having a great performance in Euphoria, the new season.
0: I haven't gotten to that episode yet.
1: She's a stripper with a bedazzled neck brace, and I think it is a really cool little detail, a bedazzled neck brace.
0: She should have wore it to the Met Gala.
1: I wish. Right now on Drive here with Frankie and Phil, we're talking about some diabolical meals you've tried to make yourself out of home.
0: Yeah, when you first move out of home, we're still getting some texts on 0439 757 555.
1: Yeah, we have this first one that says, years ago, you used to be able to buy cake mix for microwaves. All you had to do was add oil and whack it in to cook. But one day I made a cake and it tasted horrible. I had used vinegar instead of oil. I don't know how you mix up oil and vinegar.
0: They look different.
1: They look very... and different consistency too.
0: Yeah, big mistake there. Archie from Wollongong texted in saying, my mate came over and made a meal from the food in my fridge and ended up with a bowl of chicken, pickles and anchovies. Yeah, that gets that one too, actually. That's disgusting.
1: No, it doesn't. That's fine. What do you mean? That's fine.
0: Chicken, pickles, anchovies?
1: That is what the internet calls the girl dinner.
0: Frankie...
1: I'm a savory girl. You have to go into the fridge and you...
0: That's not savory. That's disgusting.
1: That is a delicious Sunday night. You don't want to feel like cooking. You don't feel like ordering anything and spending money. You go to the fridge and you pick out a little bits here and then you make a plate.
0: You're eating that?
1: I'm not eating anchovies, but I'm having chicken and pickles in a bowl. And I can see why I would never be turned off by someone adding anchovies to that.
0: I don't know. No offense to Archie from Wollongong, but I don't know about that one.
1: Archie, that sounds like a chic European meal to me, if you ask me. Pickles, anchovies and chicken.
0: Well, look, here on Drive, Frankie and Phil, we actually have some exciting news. A special someone who was returned.

0: Betty Ray's Morning Light here on Triple J.
1: Not the fade out. You were talking about the fade out yesterday, right?
0: Yeah, love to hear another fade out. Bring it back. It's Frankie and Phil here with you for Drive on Triple J. And some music news. Strumming Bird Festival is back for 2026 with international headliner Post Malone.

0: If you couldn't tell. Okay, I loved that song when it came out.
1: Yeah, I was going to say this the same thing. I feel like we've spoken about this before, the resurgence of country music.
0: Yeah, it is coming back in a big way. I thought it was, because it came back a couple of years ago and I've kind of expected it to fade out, but it seems like it's maybe a recession indicator.
1: Hey.
0: The country music coming back.
1: Hey, country music is where it's at. Strumming Bird is back for 2026. It's hitting Ballarat, Newcastle and the Sunshine Coast. It's happening this October.
0: Mm-hmm.
1: So keep an eye out for tickets and stuff like that. And Post Malone, mate, I can't remember the last time he was here, but huge.
0: It was for Spill Milk like 2 years ago, I believe.
1: Really? That
0: yes.
1: recent?
0: Yeah, yeah. I feel like it was that.
1: Goodness
0: me. Because I saw him live in Perth. It was really great.
1: It's been too long for my liking.
0: Excited for Post Malone to come back for Strumming Bird Fest 2026. Right now, we have some Post Malone for you. This one, Circles, Triple J.

0: took a walk on the beach.
1: Hi, I'm Malcolm Todd, and I covered Phoebe by Audrey Hepburn for Like a Virgin.
0: So what else would you want me? I think I got fucked up.
1: This is personally my favorite song of Audrey's. I put a little more rock and roll energy into it, a little more, you know, distortion and grunge.
0: Why else would you want me? I think I got a fun.
1: I hope it makes her emotional. Because I meant it. I was really excited to sing the song, and I really love this song. So I hope she's proud of me, and I hope she understands how proud I am of her when I'm singing it.
2: Like a Virgin with Malcolm Todd. Check it out now. And go behind Like a Virgin 2 on YouTube and the Triple J app.
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0: Milky and More Grab right there, Just the Way You Are. And before that, we heard from Circles by Post Malone. He was going to be back in the country this year as part of Strumming Bird Festival. You're on Drive right now with Frankie and Phil.
1: Yeah, we are on Drive right now, and I'm really excited to play this next song.
0: Mm.
1: It's the new Lana Del Rey song that is for the Bond. It's for Bond.
0: I think it's a pretty solid. It sounds Bond.
1: It's 007, yeah.
0: It's double.
1: Oh, sorry.
0: What, there's one too many zeros?
1: Sorry, I thought it was 007. I'm getting the triple J number mixed up.
0: Like 007 or something like that.
1: Yeah, so this new song, Lana Del Rey, First Light, it's a new Bond theme song. And I'm really happy for Lana Del Rey because she's actually wanted to do the Bond theme song for a long time
0: Is
1: now.
0: It?
1: She's actually written certain songs to get noticed by the Bond team, so they pick her. Oh, so she's finally doing it.
0: She's completed the mission. She's finished the story. Do they know who the Bond's going
1: to
0: be yet?
1: Well, I'm trying to – I Googled it, and I think this guy Patrick Gibson is voicing Bond in the 2026 – James Bond video game.
0: I was like, what do you mean he's voicing? He's either acting or not. Well, I've actually looked it up and it says here for the 2026 James Bond movie, Triple J's Phil Fresh.
1: What?
0: Yeah, didn't
1: you? What are
0: Lana
1: you doing
0: Del Rey
1: here?
0: Right now, goodbye.

0: Scott Evans with Triple J News. The Reserve Bank Governor says today's interest rate rise helps the central bank deal with price shocks caused by the conflict in the Middle East. The central bank has raised the cash rate to 4.35%. Michelle Bullock says the board will continue to monitor the situation overseas.
1: The board now judges the level of the cash rate to be a bit restrictive, which will help to address the risk that inflation will be higher and more persistent once the current prices shock passes through the economy.
0: In Sydney, a Jewish community leader has told the Royal Commission on Anti-Semitism and Social Cohesion Australia's image as a safe haven for Jewish people has been trashed. Here's Gavin Coote.
2: Vic Aladef, who led the New South Wales Jewish Board of Deputies for 17 years and is currently on the board of SBS, has told the inquiry prior to the October 7 Hamas attacks, anti-Semitism was at the margins of Australian society. Now, he's testified, it forms part of the ecosystem and has damaged the nation's reputation as a safe place for Jewish people. Dr. Aladef told the inquiry many are questioning if they have a long-term future in Australia.
0: Also making news, One Nation leader Pauline Hanson says she's still deciding whether to run for the House of Representatives in the next federal election. Support is rising for the minor party, as Barnaby Joyce also indicates he's considering running for the lower house instead of the Senate. Senator Hanson says she's weighing up all her options.
3: I moved to the lower house, you know, we're rising in the polls. It's something that needs to be taken into consideration, which I will be, and people have been encouraging me to actually look at running for a lower house seat.
0: Western Australian author Craig Silvey has pleaded guilty to child exploitation material charges. Appearing in the Fremantle Magistrates Court today, Silvey, who's best known for his award-winning book Jasper Jones, pleaded guilty to distributing and possessing child exploitation material in January. Overseas, Iran's foreign minister has given the US a warning after a day of attacks in the Strait of Hormuz. John O'Wakely has the latest.
4: Washington says the US has struck seven Iranian fast boats in the strait using helicopters. It's a claim Iran is yet to respond to, but Iranian media has rejected it and has said that the US did strike two civilian boats, killing five passengers. US Central Command says two US-flagged merchant vessels successfully transited the strait as part of President Donald Trump's Project Freedom to get ships free.
0: In sport, the Carlton Football Club will be fined $75,000 over its handling of AFL player Elijah Hollands. The club has been involved in the ongoing review of the Hollands incident, which saw him play while he was suffering from a mental health episode last month. Right across Australia, you're listening to Triple J.

0: on Triple J.
1: It's Frankie and Phil here on Drive Triple J.
2: What a day.
1: And we've had a great one. Still more of the show to go. We have Hack coming up in half an hour as well.
2: It's just like, well, it's just, I'm almost getting emotional.
1: Why?
2: It's just a big, you know what I mean? Like, what a year, what a day it was.
1: I didn't think it was that crazy to be at, you know, deserve this reaction from you.
2: Like, when you really think about it, though, you know what I mean? Like, it's just like everything that happened.
1: What,
2: like,
1: are you talking about? What's happened?
2: It's 2 years.
1: Since what?
2: Since the Kendrick and Drake diss tracks.
1: Oh.
2: Hey.
1: Well, that's pretty cool. I didn't know that was a 2-year anniversary
2: I came in with so much energy and you can't just come in and go, yeah, that was cool. You can't do that.
1: Well, no, it was cool if some people didn't really care. I think some people really did care about it. Me personally, I kind of forgot that it was 2 years since then, to be honest.
2: It does kind of feel like it was last year as well. Even.
1: Yeah.
2: But I guess that was like the Super Bowl of it all. But yes, 2 years ago, the Drake-Kendrick Lamar beef, it happened.
1: Do you think Drake expected it to be dragged out this long? Because I honestly thought, like, because when you said it's been 2 years since, I thought, hasn't it been a year ago? I'm like, this poor guy, actually been going.
2: Well, the thing is, right, you know, I guess I would have a different answer, but next week, next Friday, he's actually dropping a new album. It's the first time, well, maybe not the first time, but it's been a while since we've actually heard him, you know, do anything.
1: Yeah, yeah.
2: Next Friday, it changes. So, you know, I think he's going to change the history of music forever.
1: Yeah, we'll see. We'll have to wait and see.
2: We all feeling the same way about this Drake.
1: Well, this one's for you, Phil. We've got Not Like Us, Kendrick Lamar here on Triple J Drive.
2: Language warning.
3: I see dead people.

0: Triple J Drive with Frankie and Phil, some Ruby Fields right there with Muscle. She's actually on tour at the moment. Frankie, you were actually at the show on the weekend.
1: Yeah, I saw her on the weekend and it was really good.
0: The show.
1: I saw Ruby Fields live. It was a really great time. Mm. And so that was fun to do. But, you know, before prepping for this week of Drive with you and this morning, you know, I'm having a few more coffees than I do usually. It's working longer hours, I guess.
0: How's it going?
1: It's good. I like getting an iced latte.
0: Yes.
1: And, you know, I think for a lot of people, sometimes ordering your coffee in the morning is the first time you're speaking in the day.
0: Right.
1: And I think you sometimes surprise yourself with what comes out.
0: I don't know.
1: You know, like you've probably, people have definitely relate to this when you have forgotten to maybe speak to yourself. You've never spoken to anyone since you've woken up.
0: It's the first word of the day.
1: First word of the day. I go to order my iced latte.
0: You're putting a lot of emphasis on it.
1: And I say, can I get an iced latte? I say arse way more than ice.
0: Arse latte?
1: Arse latte. And I know the person knows what I mean, but they've definitely, they've heard me say arse and they go, yep, one ice latte.

0: I'll tell you, you know, like putting it through.
1: Did they react to it? Were they going, what the hell did you just say?
0: No, but I can just, it was so obvious. And now I'm having to do warm-ups now and go, ice, ice, ice, you know.
1: Can I get an ice latte? Does that sound like
0: ice? Then here's what how I do it.
1: All right.
0: Can I get an ice latte?
1: Okay, well that, okay, that one, that sounds bad.
0: Could I get an ice latte, hold the latte?
1: Hey, hold on. I got some for this. Yeah.
0: No.
1: Dude, come on. Well, this actually reminds me of what, I guess it's not really the same, but before we were talking about James Bond.
0: And I said 007.
1: Oh, like Agent 007.
0: Well, text in if you have any fun slip-ups. It's always, especially in hospo, when you go to order something. When you have a little slip-up of the tongue, it can be silly. Have you ever said anything a little bit inappropriate or crazy or random? 0439757555.
1: Me personally? Never happened.
0: Oh, you're perfect,
1: yeah,
0: Phil.
1: Yeah, I'm actually perfect. You're perfect. So that's one thing about me. Some Brent Fires right now. It's Other Side. You're on Triple J Drive.

0: Teenang Sinji here on Triple J. You're listening to Frankie and Phil here on Drive, and we're talking about how this morning I went to go order an iced latte, and I said, can I have an arsed latte? And I made an arse to myself. So we asked you on the text line at 0439-757-555, when did you have a little word slip up?
1: Yes, we've been actually giggling at some of the ones that come in the text line.
0: Oh, there's been really funny ones coming
1: through. We've got Christine in Warramie Country. Christine, what did you mispronounce?
2: So this morning I ordered my coffee, and as I was leaving with my coffee, I said, I'll have a Doug Gay instead of a Doug Gay.
0: Oh, Doug Gay.
1: Have a Doug. Okay, well, you know what? I don't.
0: Doug Gay. And so now if you say good day is g'day, eventually it's going to, if we say this too much, we're going to say good Doug Gay.
1: Degay.
0: So I love that one, Christine. We also have Tabitha in Brisbane. Tabitha, what was your slip up?
3: Hey, this is more of a typo than anything. Mm-hmm. I used to work at a Thai restaurant, and I was taking a takeaway order for a man named Angus.
1: Mm-hmm. Mm-hmm.
3: Now, when your fingers are next to the end and you do two ends, it turns into anus.
1: Yeah.
0: Okay,
1: so
0: okay.
1: So what you really need to make sure that you get every single letter when you type that in.
0: Well, Tabitha, stay tuned for Thursday because we have Anus the Culture King coming in to give us the rundown on everything happening
1: in
0: culture.
1: That's not his name. That's not his name,
0: what?
1: Frankie.

0: Robert Baxter and Sweat Baby. I See You Take It Off here on Triple J. You're listening to Drive with Frankie and Phil, but right now it's time for a bit of a hack.
1: Dave Marchese, hello.
2: Hello.
1: What you got on for tonight's show?
2: Well, we're talking a few different things. One, we've got an update of the Met Gala stuff. Have you seen all the protests that were happening around that? Like bottles of urine being put inside the venue. Or was it urine?
0: Lord. I just saw, you know what, I just saw the dance parade. I didn't see any of the urine stuff.
2: There were a lot of protests actually with this one. So it got me thinking, like, are people just a bit over the Met Gala and seeing all these really rich people flaunt all their wealth? I don't know, because other people love it. They love getting into the fashion and stuff. So we're going to have an update on that. We're also going to be talking tracking apps and your parents tracking you. You know, like when you're a kid, maybe it starts, but they never let go. And if that's a bit of an awkward discussion, like, can you stop following my every movement? So that as well.
1: All right, we'll see you on the other side.
2: See ya. Bye-bye.
3: Every billionaire is a douchebag.
4: Parliament is a sick place.
5: I thought, oh, my God, I might be an alcoholic. Obviously, I'm an inadequate guest.
6: No, that's not what I'm saying.
7: Who's the Prime Minister?
2: Do your parents track you? Keep an eye on where you're at using some location sharing data and apps, something. Because a lot of people do use this kind of technology to keep an eye on loved ones. But when does it cross a line? Is it normal to have someone just watching your every move? G'day, it's Dave Marchese with you for Hack. Coming up, we're going to be talking tracking apps and family and hearing how you feel about it.
8: There's always that lingering thing in the back of my head going like, are they stalking me right now? Like, it's always just unsettling.
2: Yeah, if you use these apps to track family or friends, I'm keen to hear why you do it, how you've found it. Has it helped? Maybe you've been in a situation where you've been thankful that a mate or a family member has been checking your location, or maybe it's led to some fights over privacy. Message in 0439757555. Also coming up later, a piss protest at the Met Gala. Exactly. You heard right. Bottles of urine. Were they really taken into one of the world's most glamorous events? We're going to get into that. First, though.
3: Hack.
9: My mind had been taken control over, put on antipsychotic injections.
3: On Triple J.
2: Nangs. You might have come across them at parties, overseas, very popular in Southeast Asian countries. They're not hard to get a hold of here, though. Depending on where you are in Australia, you can order Nangs and have them delivered to your front door within an hour. And in recent years, we've started to hear more about the impacts of nitrous oxide. It can be really serious. I'm wondering, have you been addicted to Nangs or know someone who has? And are you surprised that it's something you can get addicted to? 0439757555. Because you're about to hear from someone who did have an addiction. He's 21 years old and he's made it his mission to raise awareness of the health impacts of Nangs, saying they almost cost him his life. Shannon Schubert's got the story.
9: So I remember the nitrous oxide taking me to a very, very dark place.
3: That's Sam Bramman. He's describing his rock bottom.
9: And I was walking around the streets with no shoes on, my feet were black and cut up. And I was screaming. I had an iPhone charging cable as my belt.
3: He was experiencing a drug-induced psychosis after 6 months addicted to Nangs.
9: I was very agitated. I got sedated by like five security guards, pretty much cornered me. That's when I woke up in the psychiatric hospital.
3: What were you thinking when you woke up in the psychiatric hospital?
9: I was like, firstly, what is this room? Where am I? Mazed my way outside where they were and I asked where I was and they say, you're in a psychiatric ward.
3: Sam reckons he was a typical active 19-year-old when he first tried Nangs at a party. Nangs, if you don't know, is what most people call nitrous oxide. You also might have heard it called happy gas. They typically come in small gas cartridges or bulbs and can be used for baking or even as a light anaesthetic.
9: So I tried nitrous oxide for the first time in 2023. I was at a party. They were on

0: on the table spread out. I was told it was a harmless party drug that lasted 30 seconds and then you'd feel back to normal.
1: Sam reckons it only took one nang to get him hooked.
0: And I would travel to tobacconists throughout the day, different ones in like a 5 kilometre radius of where I live. Yeah, I would wait for them to open in the morning. It was like something was controlling me.
1: It wasn't long before he was using them all the time, even while driving.
0: I remember one day the tobacconist said to me, it was like my fifth time seeing him that day, and he said to me, all right, that's enough, mate. I'm not selling you any more today.
1: Some estimates suggest 1 in 5 Aussie students have used Nangs recreationally, and experts reckon that number could be on the rise. They're worried because consuming this gas in large quantities can have serious impacts on your health, including paralysis and psychosis, or in extreme cases, even death. Data from the coroner's court shows a jump in deaths where nitrous oxide was a suspected factor, with 4 deaths in Victoria in 2025. That's the same number of deaths recorded between 2000 and 2019.
0: I could have them here in 20 minutes, or I could drive 10 minutes down the road and get as much as I want.
1: Nitrous oxide is a Schedule 6 poison, which means product labels must contain warnings and safety directions. But Nangs can still be bought online or over the counter at tobacco shops in some states. Sam wants to see that change.
0: It's evil, the fact that it is so accessible. Like, someone messaged me the other day saying they were at a party and an Uber Eats delivery driver delivered like 100 pack of Nangs or something.
1: The sale of Nangs is regulated in Queensland, South Australia and Western Australia. There are sales restrictions and fines for people who break them.
2: We're going further today with a full ban on the sale of Nangs to anyone who does not hold a registered food licence or liquor licence.
1: That's former Western Australian Health Minister Amber Jade Sanderson announcing a crackdown in 2024. Sam wants to see similar laws nationwide and a crackdown on people being able to get Nangs delivered. He's running 350 kilometres from Sydney to Canberra next month to raise awareness about the dangers of inhaling nitrous oxide after spending a year recovering from psychosis.
0: I was put on antipsychotic injections. Yeah, I was bedridden, had zero motivation. I struggled to do daily things like get out of bed, brush my teeth, have a shower.
1: But now he's ready to run 350 kilometres, a run he hopes will help others.
0: I'm doing this to inspire this generation. I'm pushing my body to the limit. That idea of I can help other people through this is really what's going to push me on and keep continuing day after day.
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4: Shannon Schubert reporting there and hearing from you on the text line now. Someone says, I went to a music festival recently and all you could hear all night was people with the balloon doing Nangs from 5 p.m. to 5 a.m. Yeah, I want to hear your experiences. Is this something that a lot of your friends do? Have you ever been worried about getting hooked, getting addicted, like we just heard in that story? 0439 757 555. Look, let's chat now with Professor Jelaine Allen, who specialises in mental health and addictions. Professor Allen, thank you so much for joining us on Hack.
5: My pleasure.
4: How much research has there been done into the health impacts of Nangs?
5: Not much. The research is case studies, medical case studies where somebody's presented at the hospital and they've talked about, or, you know, they've reported the symptoms. There's a couple of studies. There's an Australian drug user survey, the Ecstasy and Reported Drug Use Survey, that asks about nitrous oxide use. But other than that, we don't know much.
4: Are we starting to see more, you know, side effects being reported? Like, is it just physical or is it mental side effects as well?
5: There's a bunch of stuff that comes up in the media all the time. So we're seeing the reports of people experiencing psychosis, like Sam, being unable to walk, having, you know, numbness in their fingers and toes, and medical professionals being not sure what causes this and not, you know, like coming to nitrous oxide as a, you know, as a last resort, I guess, because people don't disclose it very often.
4: What is happening to your brain, to your body when you inhale a Nang?
5: Well, it's a central nervous system depressant, which is as alcohol is. So even though the word, you know, is depressant, it still causes euphoria. There might be dizziness from lack of oxygen, a feeling of detachment from reality, feeling separated from your body. It's a similar, it's a dissociative anesthetic, which is the same thing as ketamine. People report sound distortions, and NANG is a particularly Australian word. It's not something that people in other countries use, and it's said anecdotally to be because somebody said that in their head when they used nitrous oxide, they could hear NANG, NANG, NANG, NANG in their ears. Numbness and tingling, loss of coordination, things like that.
4: Is it similar to what is happening when you inhale amyl nitrate or poppers, those things that other people might be familiar with?
5: I think no, because that has a different effect on the nervous system, but it's the short-term effect that is similar. So you'd only get a rush from nitrous oxide for about a minute, maybe less, and then feel okay, which encourages people to use more.
4: This is Hack. I'm Dave Marchese. I'm speaking with Professor Jelena Allen, who is an expert in mental health and addictions, and we're talking about NANGs and people being addicted to NANGs and trying to crack down on some of these health risks that we're seeing reported. We're hearing from you on the text line, someone saying, around where I live, there are huge empty canisters left on the streets, huge amounts, that person saying. Another person saying, I know people using NANGs on job sites because it won't come up on a random drug test. Wow. And someone else saying, isn't this the same stuff you use to make whipped cream? Yes. Well, that is part of the issue and why these products are so readily available. Professor Allen, I mean, we heard that stat before that one in five Aussie students have tried NANGs. Does that sound right to you in terms of how popular they are?
5: We don't know for sure. The prevalence studies haven't been done, and there's lots of groups in the community that haven't been looked at. Anecdotal reports of young people as young as 10 sitting in parks, you know, using nitrous oxide are common. So we don't really know, but I think it is pretty common. It's been around for a long time, you know, hundreds of years, and it's certainly having a surge at the moment.
4: Do you think a lot of young people just don't understand that it can become addictive or that there are serious dangers?
5: It's not addictive in the same way that heroin or nicotine are. You know, it doesn't cause that physical dependence that drives you to use it again physically because you feel sick or, you know, like you just have to have that hit. But there's certainly a psychological dependence and that can, you know, develop for some people. And I think that because it's easy to get and it's pretty cheap, people don't realise the risk of that happening.
4: It's very interesting to hear people's experiences. We're getting a lot of those on the text line now, but thank you so much for giving us an explanation of exactly what this is and what it's doing to your body. Professor Jelena Allen from Charles Sturt University, appreciate your time.
5: Thank you.
4: And some of the messages coming through, someone saying, Dave, as a professional baker, I'm sick and tired of being looked at like a criminal while carrying my cream charges to the kitchen every morning. Unless you're made of cream, you shouldn't be doing NANGs. I welcome any new regulations, that person saying. Another person says, I live in Western Sydney near Blacktown and I regularly see discarded nitrous oxide canisters. It's like a local epidemic, that person saying. Someone else saying, I overdid it on the NANGs years ago and I'm almost certain I did brain damage. I think a big problem is emptying your lungs first and holding it in there to get the rush. People are literally starving their brain of oxygen for long periods of time, that person saying. And someone else saying, as somebody who works as a regulator, dealing with the disposal of the NANGs is a pain too. So dangerous when they're disposed of, particularly when exposed to fire, like in a bin. All right, we're going to move on.
3: Hack.
6: I'm so glad my parents never tracked my location like growing up, because some of the measures y'all got to go through just to hang out.

0: Maybe you joke about it, always got an eye on what you're up to. Or you're the one who loves to keep track of your loved ones. Because what would have seemed pretty unusual a decade ago is now super common. And we know there are real risks of coercive control, stalking of intimate partners through tracking apps. It happens all the time. But tracking is also really common among families. Parents tracking kids, for example. It starts off when you're young and then it never really ends. If that's you, I'd love to hear, how do you feel about your family seeing everything you're up to? Where you're going? At what time? Has it ever led to a fight? 0439 757 555. Well, Louise Mylan's been looking into it.
1: I think if I click my name, we are over here.
2: Enzo's 22.
1: And I have been here for 4 hours.
2: And his parents can see exactly where he is all the time.
1: Even when I was at Japan, my dad would call me. He's like, oh, you're in Shibuya. And I'm like, oh, you know. Wow. Yay.
2: Enzo's 30-year-old sister Katrina first showed their parents the Life 360 app when she went traveling.
3: Me going overseas by myself was kind of scary for them, so I found a way to calm their anxieties through this app.
2: Enzo and Kat still keep their location on, but their other three siblings don't. Enzo's the youngest, and he says he's expected to let his folks see his location.
1: And since I'm still living at home, they have like a tad bit more control over me.
2: He sees some positives.
1: Sometimes I'm not driving my car, I need them to pick me up. I can know exactly where they are. I know like how far away they are.
2: But he's conflicted because he reckons this app stifles his independence.
1: There's always that lingering thing in the back of my head going like, are they stalking me right now? Like, it's always just unsettling.
2: Compared to some of his friends' families, Enzo's parents are pretty chill.
1: We go to like bars, we go clubbing, and they're just like, how do I make sure my phone is dead or my phone is off so that they don't know I'm here?
4: It might be that it's so normalised that it's something that young people and their parents aren't even too worried about.
2: Tama Lever is a professor in internet studies and an expert in digital rights of children. There's growing research about parents tracking younger teens and about people in their 20s tracking their friends and partners. But Tama reckons the trend of adult children being tracked by their parents hasn't been studied much.
4: There must be a growing area as more and more kids are spending more and more of their early adult life at home.
2: If you're in your late teens or early 20s now, your parents are likely aged between 45 and 60, Generation X. They're sometimes called the latchkey generation, as in they lived super independently when they were young, because unlike baby boomers before them, it was much more common for both parents to work.
5: You know, our generation's considered the least parented generation.
6: We grew up with hose water.
7: We're the last generation to know a world without cell phones.
8: We're nothing special, just the coolest generation that ever lived, if you ask me.
2: So is it kind of weird Gen X parents are tracking their Gen Z kids? Well as being an expert in tech stuff, Tama Lever's also a dad who can see his son's location.
4: My 17-year-old son is often out at the footy late at night, and we just want to know, you know, should we keep the dinner that's on the table or should we seal it up and put it in the fridge?
9: Can you imagine when you were 18 or 20 turning your tracking on for a parent?
4: I am incredibly delighted I did not grow up with that opportunity for my parents.
2: Tama says it's important everyone in the family is cool with location sharing.
4: I do think that there are really important moments where young people need to feel that they're not being tracked or watched. And I do think we need to disconnect the difference between a family setting and an intimate partner setting.
2: Last year, eSafety Commissioner Julie Inman Grant warned people to be wary of tracking apps in romantic relationships because they can play into coercive controlling behaviours. I asked the commissioner about parents tracking their kids. She said location sharing should be voluntary and time-bound, like sharing when driving home late at night rather than 24/7. She also encouraged young people to talk to their parents about what's reasonable. Back to Enzo. He's not planning on telling his parents to stop tracking him anytime soon.
1: I think they try to push back as much as possible.
2: But he reckons these apps are a real issue. And he thinks location sharing, in a weird way, might be making him and his friends feel lost, even when they're more visible than ever.
1: The idea that even your own location isn't something that's private to you and isn't your own terrifies us.
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0: Louise Mylan reporting there, and we've got so many messages coming.

0: coming through. Someone's saying, all my friends track each other as, you know, they've got iPhones. It's crazy. I'm the black sheep with an Android. And of course, I'm the enemy to them. But I love not being tracked. I find it so unhealthy. Yeah, I'm also a bit of an outlier, I think, in my friend group. A lot of friends tracking each other. I choose not to be tracked. We've got more messages coming through. Someone says, I work with a 26-year-old woman who was recently grounded by her parents. Interesting. Another person, Liam from Melbourne, saying, my family's used a tracking app for years now. I've never had an issue using it. My parents are not controlling, so I know they aren't abusing it. And someone else saying, I'm 19 and my family all use Life 360. So definitely a lot of experience in this area, it sounds like, on the text line. Let's get into it a bit more with someone who's studied this quite closely. Her name is Maria Atienza Prieto, and she's a research fellow from Griffith University. Maria, thank you for coming on. Do you think we should be paying a bit more attention to who's tracking us?
1: Yeah, we should be thinking about it. Many people use tracking apps for very different purposes, and most of them are harmless. People use these apps for convenience, to meet up with friends in crowded places, or to coordinate domestic tasks. We see the younger people that are being tracked by their parents while growing up show higher levels of tolerance of tracking behaviors towards them by partners, but also them tracking others, which can really normalize this type of behavior later on in adult relationships.
0: Yeah, I'm really interested in this research that you've done into how young people feel about this kind of technology. So basically you're saying they really maybe don't realize the risks or the concerns related to tracking?
1: Yeah, so a lot of the young people that I spoke to tracking a partner as a form of caring for them, as a sign of love and even trust. So knowing what the partner was doing 24/7 was a way to show that they trusted them. And all of that can be positive, build intimacy and trust in a relationship. However, giving this information about yourself to someone else, even if it's a partner or a friend, can give a very detailed picture of your daily habits and what you do every day.
0: Do you think our laws in Australia are keeping up with the rate of tracking technology?
1: The legal aspect of the misuse of tracking technology is a bit tricky. So for example, New South Wales government will introduce changes to Parliament to make it a criminal offence to secretly monitor a person when the victim is unaware, and it creates fear. And criminalising secret GPS tracking is a way to recognise how this type of technology can be weaponised. However, this excludes one of the most common tracking harmful behaviours, which involves location sharing. Users consent to share their location. This makes the issue very complex, because if someone has shared the location willingly and then regrets, really it's very challenging for the legal system to see this. So I think it's quite difficult for the laws to keep up with the developments in technology and the complexities it brings.
0: That's really interesting about giving consent initially, but potentially there being some problems later down the track. I mean, what can we do to minimize harm by tracking apps?
1: Regularly reviewing who has access to their location, which apps you are consenting to track your movements, like thinking why you are sharing this information. Is there any particular reason why you are sharing this information with a partner or friend, family, and really thinking what is the reason, and whether you do a risk assessment of the risks and benefits, whether it is worth it.
0: Maria Atienza Prieto from Griffith University, really appreciate your time. Thanks for joining us.
1: Thank you.
0: And there's such a huge response to this on the text line. So many messages. Someone here saying, I track my parents and they can track me on Google Maps. It's great, but it only works well because we can see each other. And that's fair, that person saying. Another person asking, is desensitizing children to being tracked and watched smart? it feels like we're teaching kids to be controlling, or that it's okay to be coercive over a loved one. That person asking, someone else saying, oh my God, my family-in-law wanted to track me. And when I said no, they got offended and questioned what I had to hide. It's very intense stuff. Someone else saying, I only ever use location sharing with friends when they go on dates. We always keep it on, but I'm not opening Find My Friends unless I'm really concerned. And someone else saying, my family and I have always had each other on Find My Friends. For us, the trust goes both ways. I don't stalk them. They don't stalk me. It's more of a safety and convenience thing. And it's really helpful as we're a family of people who run late. Well, it would be. It would be. It's definitely mixed experiences across the text line. But interesting to hear how you are using this tracking tech and what our laws are doing and the reforms that are being made there. All right, we're going to move on.
2: Hack.
3: Protesters have put up posters across the city urging people to boycott what they've dubbed the Bezos Met Gala.
2: On Triple J.
0: If you're into fashion, culture, celebrity, controversy, this is your day. The Met Gala, the world's biggest fashion ball in New York. And you've probably seen some of the interesting, wild, incredible outfits across your feeds this afternoon. But there's always a bit more to the Met Gala, isn't there? This year, no different. Protests, including apparently bottles of urine. What is that about? Well, let's ask Wenli Ma, who's culture editor at The Nightly. Wenli, thank you so much for joining us on Hack.
4: Hello.
0: What were these protests about?
4: I mean, Jeff Bezos is not a popular guy in addition to being one of the world's richest men, a tech titan. He's also long been kind of tarnished by alleged poor labor practices at Amazon. And that was, you know, makes him a very controversial figure. So he and his wife, Lauren Sanchez, donated a reported $10 million sponsorship. And for that, they bought themselves the title of honorary co-chairs of the Met Gala event. I think they were kind of asking for trouble, really.
0: Yeah, I mean, it sounds pretty full on. There were a few different protests. There were messages plastered all over New York. But then there's this story about bottles of urine being dumped around the venue. What's that about?
4: Yeah, I mean, that is a reference to, you know, widespread reports of Amazon workers who have been forced to relieve themselves in plastic bottles because there are just not pee breaks actually scheduled into their day. And that is a really obviously harsh thing to put your workers through. It wasn't real urine. It was from an activist group called Everybody Hates Elon. Very catchy name. They put 500 bottles apparently, of water and food coloring to make it look like it was urine, and they plastered Bezos's face all over the bottles.
0: Okay.
4: I don't think it's a subtle message.
0: it's getting it across. I'm getting what they're putting down there, and you know, water and food color, an old trick, an old tried and tested trick. I mean, there's some celebrities who are boycotting this event, Wenli.
4: It's hard to say if any of the more prominent absences are related to this. You know, we've seen names like Zendaya and Meryl Streep kind of connected to this, but neither of them have said that that is why they're not there. Meryl Streep has actually never attended the Met Gala. I think one of her reps came out and said it's just not her scene, even though her other Devil Wears Prada's co-stars were there. But you could probably chalk it up to the newly minted mayor of New York City, Zora Mamdani. He decided not to go. He declined his invitation and very kind of pointedly on the same day released a photo series of himself with the working class members of New York's fashion industry. Your seamstresses, your department store workers, immigrants who actually make the clothes that this event is celebrating.
0: You're listening to Hack. I'm Dave Marchese. I'm speaking with Wenli Ma, culture editor at The Nightly, and we're talking the Met Gala. A lot of excitement about the Met Gala, and, you know, there was a lot happening this year with a heap of protests. We're hearing why some of those protests were taking place. We're hearing, Wenli, also from the audience, someone saying, I think having absurd amounts of wealth and excess rubbed in our faces is wearing thin. People are doing it tough financially, and the economic outlook for most people feels pretty grim. I mean, that's kind of interesting. Do you think the Met Gala is becoming a little bit more controversial as people are struggling? They feel uncomfortable watching these massive displays of wealth.
4: I think there is partly that that's part of it. It's always a little bit difficult to try and reconcile the ostentatious displays of consumption and wealth that the Met Gala represents. At the same time, it is technically a charity event. They do raise money for the Metropolitan Museum. And, you know, cultural institutions like the Met Museum have long relied on and had some tense relationships with patrons and philanthropists. I mean, the Met Museum was one of the

0: places that had to take the Sackler family name off their galleries because of the oxycodone revelations. So it's something that I think has been uncomfortable for quite a while. But, you know, there is obviously some joy and delight in watching famous pretty people strut down a red carpet in pretty clothes. But, I mean, Anna Wintour will definitely tell you that it is very significant to the New York economy in terms of the hotel rooms, the hairdressers, the drivers, all these jobs they create for the week. But yeah, it can be a little hard to stomach sometimes.
1: Yeah, I mean, look, no one's getting tired of watching celebrities on red carpets. They're happening all of the time. Just quickly, I mean, we've got to go now. We've actually got to wrap up, Wenli, but the fashion this year, I can't end this cross without asking about it. Is it worth people checking out? Should they be looking at all the pics?
0: Definitely check out Sabrina Carpenter, check out Beyonce, and check out Heidi Klum, because you're not even going to recognize Heidi Klum.
1: Always something special there with Heidi Klum. Look, thank you so much for having a chat with us. Wenli Ma, culture editor at The Nightly, really appreciate your time.
0: Thank you.
1: And you've got some more messages coming through. Someone says, does everyone just hate Elon because he's rich? Serious question. The hate is weird, that person's saying. Also getting a lot of messages still on the tracking app stuff. So many of you being tracked and tracking people. Someone's saying, my old friend group used to track each other's location on Snapchat. I got away from it, but it caused a lot of drama. Yeah, it tends to, because it notifies people often. Well, some apps do anyway, when you decide to get out. Anyway, that is all we've got time for on Hack for now. Frankie and Phil going to be back with you right after this.

0: on Triple J.
1: It's Frankie and Phil Fresh in the studio. Drive here today, right here on Triple J.
2: I got to paint the picture. You had hands out wide.
1: I had both hands out.
2: T-pose.
1: Because I'm pretty excited. We're going to be hearing a new one from the Teenage Shones.
2: Ooh. There's nothing wrong with you. These guys are in the UK at the moment. They're on tour, huge stuff. But, you know, tour doesn't stop anything. They've got new music. They put out a single earlier this year in February. They've got a follow-up today. If you want to hear it, do me a favor. Do not even think about changing that dial. Actually, turn the speaker up even.
1: Turn the speaker
2: up. Volume up. Stay here. It's coming up after this. You're on Drive.

0: Frankie and Phil Fresh. Frankie and Phil Fresh sounded like that was a part of the song then.
1: Do you know? Kali Uchis was not finished.
0: Frankie and Phil Fresh on the Kali Uchis. It's Drive here on Triple J, and it is time for a first play.
2: You're hearing this before anyone else. It's a first play.
1: That's right. Some new music. I mean, this is our first play so far appearing on Drive, and
0: yeah.
1: It's very exciting because it comes from an act who is currently overseas right now. This is going to be the second single they put out this year. Of course, we're talking about Teenage Jones. Now, that's the single that they put out early this year.
0: Yeah.
1: It's called Bandits.
0: Bandits.
1: This new single we're about to play, it's called

0: I have to say. Okay. But I really enjoyed it, and we're going to play it for you.
1: Yes, that's right. And let us know how you feel about this one on 0439-757-555. But who better to introduce this new track than the band themselves?
0: Yeah. Hi,
2: we're Teenage Jones. 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
3: This song is a glimpse into the new world we're creating on our second album. It's the opening track. We really wanted to burst out the door for the next era. It's fast, punchy, and most importantly, it lets everyone know that we're back and we're not playing around.
2: We experimented quite a bit with the instrumentation in our new music because we really feel like we've matured a lot, and it shows not just through the lyrics but through our abilities as musicians. This song is about our journey as artists in the modern world. It's quite tongue-in-cheek, but we hope you love it.

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1: It is the game where we have my wonderful co-host Concetta Cristo describe five things. Forms of ID is what we are ripping into. 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
2: 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Let's just be honest about it. 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Can I get your autograph? 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And I also just think, like, if you don't have this, I feel like you'll die if you don't have that.
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3: Who's that calling my techno? Who's that ringing my silly? I got bad one touching my nuts. She wept on the chest. I should.

0: these teen Jones, I actually don't believe they're teenagers, but they are. The Teenage Jones having a big year.
1: Dude, I mean, second one, it's the second single off their upcoming project, which is also super exciting.
0: Yeah.
1: Do you see what I mean? Like, I played Bandits, the first single they dropped early this year. Coming Up From Hell, like, same energy, but, like, a little bit
0: elevated.
1: A little bit elevated?
0: I'm going to say it's elevated.
1: Is that what we're saying?
0: Yeah, yeah, we're going up.
1: I hear it. I understand
0: all
1: it.
0: All the way up.
1: Keep an eye out for the new project coming up later this year. They're also going to be on support duties with Violence Soho.
0: That's sick.
1: This September?
0: Yeah.
1: It makes sense, right?
0: That makes sense.
1: I see the vision. So stick around for that. Keep an eye out for that tour. For more info on that, check out the Triple J website. You're on Drive right now, but I also want to... Oh.
0: And up next, we're going to be listening to some fun that Luca and Conchetta had on breakfast this morning.
1: I actually want to talk... Yeah, I'm actually really excited to talk about this because I haven't... Look, you'll just find out. Just stick around.
0: Okay, okay. I'm excited.
1: I got a lot to unpack.

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0: You're listening to Triple J Drive with Frankie and Phil, and I do want to talk about something that Conchetta and Lucas spoke about on breakfast this morning.
1: Yeah, they were talking about something happened to Conchetta recently that brought her back to her childhood. It isn't every day that you get shushed as an adult.
0: Dude, if at my big age, if I'm getting shushed, I think I have to swing.
1: You get kind of swing is kind of.
0: I think
1: crazy.
0: I have to. I think I don't have an option. I don't think. Well, it depends on who's shushing me. Actually,
1: it fully depends on who's shushing you.
0: Just want to make that clear.
1: By the way, it did bring it happen to Conchetta at a bathhouse actually, and it transported her right back to being a kid and getting in trouble as it would. But the question remains: are we really going around shushing other grown adults in public? And it turns out it's happening more than we think.
2: So I went with a friend to like a spa bathhouse. And as I'm talking, I'm in the ice bath. So I'm very cold. I'm speaking to my friend who's standing outside waiting. Anyways, this man slams open the steam room door. Mm-hmm. He's glaring daggers at me and he shushes me.
3: We're talking an old school style shush, cartoonish, the finger to the lips.
2: I became 5 years old. I was like, it was so aggressive. It took me so by surprise. I'm like, oh my God, I'm so sorry.
3: Kieran Newey, when were you shushed?
4: I scheduled a group call with my girlfriends on a train ride to Sydney. Mm-hmm. So I was on the group call and I was yapping away, catching up, chat. And then all of a sudden I felt this thud on my shoulder. I turned around and the old lady had hit me with her wallet. Whoa. And went, shh.
3: Oh my God. You weren't shushed. You were assaulted, by the way.
4: It was a double whammy. I was silent for the 2 hours train ride. I didn't say a word.
1: Conchetta mentioning that she got shushed while she was in an ice bath. I thought, okay, some spas you got to keep quiet. But I do feel like when I've been in an ice bath, the volume gets a bit louder because you're freaking out and you're really cold, you know, and she might have been maybe slightly unaware of her levels because she's like, oh my, oh, hey, how are you? Like, it's hard to talk to someone and be calm in the ice bath.
0: I can see, that makes sense to me. The caller that was just talking about getting shushed on a train, can I be honest? That might have been me shushing them.
1: Really?
0: Yeah, there's quiet carriages on the train. I mean, we don't know for sure. Were they on a quiet carriage?
1: What carriage they were in.
0: Yeah, because there's a specific carriage for being quiet. Now I feel like I'm like the problem.
1: I was on a flight to Sydney to Melbourne with some friends and we were, in the, sitting all together, cackling, having a really great time on the plane. But the flight from Sydney to Melbourne, 1 hour.
0: Sometimes not that long.
1: Sometimes even less.
0: What time was it? What time
1: was it? It was midday.
0: Oh, it's fine. It's
1: a
0: party.
1: In summer, okay? So we were feeling fun. I had a few lemonades and then this woman behind us goes, shush.
0: Oh.
1: Shush. And then
0: sorry, one more time. How did she?
1: Shush. Shush. Oh, gosh. Just be quiet. You can hear her like that behind us. And I get quiet. But then the two friends I'm with, notoriously quite louder than me. And they kind of kept it rolling. And I felt I felt pretty bad about it.
0: So you guys just kept going. You're just mate. Yeah. Seriously.
1: I was a bit like, sorry about them. But
0: I think you guys are safe. Like you said, it's a midday flight.
1: Yeah.
0: Summer. I mean, sort it out.
1: Middle of the day, come on.
0: I actually have a I wasn't technically shushed, but it felt worse than a shush.
1: Okay.
0: I actually need more time to talk about this. So okay. I'll tell you after this.
1: We'll hear it after this. It's Frankie and Phil on Drive. You're listening to Triple J.

0: Frankie and Phil here on Drive, here on Triple J. And Phil, you were going into a story before about a time you got shushed.
1: Yes. obviously, Kinchen and Luke are talking about it this morning. I guess I had kind of mentally blocked this out until we started talking about it just before.
0: Okay.
1: This happened literally last year. And I wasn't shushed exactly. So basically, I was at a wedding. Me and my friends, we booked like an Airbnb. This is after the wedding, right? There's a pool outside. And, you know, obviously, it's been a big day. You know, maybe a couple drinks around. Mm-hmm. We're excited. We've just had, you know, a lovely night. We get back home and, you know, the party's still going on. There's a pool. Guys, there's a pool. We haven't used the pool yet. Let's use the pool.
0: Got to use the pool.
1: We decided to play Marco Polo.
0: How old are you guys? Yeah.
1: Well, it's not important, but this was last year.
0: Okay.
1: So we started playing Marco Polo, obviously very excited. We didn't get shushed, but we started seeing this like a flashlight, like a torch kind of come up the driveway. We're like, who the hell? Oh, who's this? We're thinking it's like someone else like in the group. Like, what are you doing? It was the police.
0: Whoa.
1: They come through. They go, hey, are you guys playing Marco Polo? We're like, I think so. I think that's us. Hey, can you just, it's like 1 a.m. Can you please?
0: You're under arrest. Turn around for that Marco Polo.
1: Where's Marco at?
0: That's
1: dude,
0: so
1: humbling.
0: Funny.
1: Humbling as hell. Like me at my big age.
0: So you got called on by the neighbors. I went to someone's drunk Marco Polo, by the way, which literally sounds like this. Marco Polo.
1: Marco, Paul, no, you didn't get me. You didn't get me.
0: Yeah.
1: Anyways, it's good to have that out on national radio. And actually, let's maybe just go to a song and never talk about this again.
0: It's Phil Fresh and Frankie on Drive.

0: This is Drive and Triple J with Frankie and Phil. It's time for us to get on out of here, but we've got something pretty cool coming up tomorrow.
1: Yeah, tomorrow is very exciting. Before Abby and Ty went away, we got to chat with them about an interview they got to do. I know that we're only filling in, Phil, but I was actually pretty jealous that they got to do this. They interviewed Billie Eilish. Love Billie, of course. They got to see her new 3D concert movie. Also,
0: just out.
1: I'm very jealous of being able to see a 3D movie.
0: You just wanted to go. I just wanted to watch a movie.
1: Just want to go see a 3D with the glasses on again. It's the best. We'll be hearing that chat tomorrow and the interview. We out.
0: See you guys tomorrow.

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2: That's right, it's Home and Hose here on Triple J. My name is Sam Lane, filling in for Anika today. I was on yesterday as well. It's good to be back. This is Triple J's Australian music show. 100% Australian music, organic, farm to table. As I said yesterday, I decided that metaphor was good because listening to Australian music is like eating your vegetables. It's good for you. Got a lot to look forward to in the show. Lots of music, including two first plays from Total Tommy and Alex Hosking. That Total Tommy one will be coming up a little, very, very soon. It's 7:15. Oh my goodness. You might have heard her LP Bruises on the Jays a few years ago, and it came out this one. Every time.

Her new song, Pretty Little Mouth, you'll hear it first here on Triple J in about 15 minutes. Show her some love on the text line, 0439757555. Let's kick off with the Ryan's Idol. Once again, 0439757555 is the number. Say hello.

0: I banged a gong where hammer.
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2: Everybody locked in, because Genesis Owusu is dominating Aussie stages across May. With his urgent blend of punk, funk and body bars, he is sure to be a crowd stopper. So get in quick, because he'll be hitting the ground running, kicking off in Newey. And Alexia is whipping out her brand new EP for a nationwide tour. 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It just might be your last chance to hear her in cosy settings before she blows up. 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
3: Champagne showers and we party in the hills. You partying with me?

Yes, yes, you're on Home and Hosed. Arky Waters under me right now with Molly. Saw him live in a park one time. It's like an outdoor gig. Very, very fun. Sam Lane with you here. Home and Hosed is the show. 100% Australian music. And we have very, very soon something we love to do on this show. A first play, premiere music from Australian artists today. From Total Tom, you'll be hearing their brand new track, Pretty Little Mouth. And let me tell you, text line going off, 0439-757-555. Beyonce has the Beehive. Total Tommy has an as yet undecided fan group name, but they are all in the text line right now. I'm a simp for Total Tommy, says one. Play it now, you coward, says another. Look, we're getting a little aggressive, but I just think it's for a good cause. So I'll let this one slide. Keep it coming, though. The love is being felt. 0439-757-555. You'll hear it in one song's time. I'm teasing it out a bit. Let's hear from Alexia this song, Bullshit Baby. And after that, a first play. You're on Triple J.

0: Alexia with Bullshit Baby. Yeah. You're here on Home and Hose, your home of Australian music on Triple J. We are about to get into it. A first play from Total Tommy, 0439757555. The text line is commanding me, Sam Lane, to play it loud. Hey, and I think I should oblige. This one, Pretty Little Mouth, hearing it for the first time from Total Tommy.
1: You're hearing this before anyone else. It's a first play.
2: Hey, this is Total Tommy, and this is the first play of my new song, Pretty Little Mouth, with Sam Lane on Home and Host. I made this song in London last year, and it's about a love bomber. It's about falling easily, but ultimately getting hurt just as quickly when you get spat back out. This happened to a friend of mine recently, and this song is my deadpan, not so serious take on it all. I really hope you like it. Text him what you think.

Tobias, right here with Before You Broke My Heart. You're hearing it all on Home and Hosed, your home of Australian music on Triple J. You can find all the songs I've played thus far on the Triple J app. Before that, a first play from Sydney, Eora-based artist Total Tommy. That was called Pretty Little Mouth. Text line, loving it, 0439-757-555. This track is so good, I'm going feral. It slaps, another person said. Another person, I mean slightly more pessimistic, I wish I had a pretty little mouth. Oh my God, this song rips. Anonymous texter, I believe in you. You don't talk down about yourself. You do have, whatever your mouth looks like, it's amazing. And you don't need to, no self-deprecation on the text line today. You're doing amazing. 0439-757-555. Another text. This is cool girl music for real. Keep them coming. All right, let's play more music. Dizzy Days from Brisbane. Me Engine. Got one. We're keeping it in Queensland, baby, after this with the Jungle Giants. Don't go anywhere. I've got one from Unearthed High coming up. 7:45. Triple J.

Jungle Giants with a moment like that. And in before that, Dizzy Days with Over and Over, both from Brisbane. We're Queensland maxing here on Home and Hose. Sam Lane with you here, filling in for Anika. Great to be back. Had a great time yesterday. Having a great time today. People loving the first play from Total Tommy. Well, you're in luck. We have another first play at 8:15 from Alex Hosking. Someone who said, you know what? I'm going to lock in and learn to DJ. And has returned with their first solo music in 7 years. Very excited to play that for the first time for you at 8:15. But a little sooner, I've got one from Unearthed High. You're going to find out about that at 7:45. But I'm getting way ahead of myself. I have a song to talk about right now. Any Young Mechanic is the name of this band. They are from Adelaide, Adelaide keeps producing amazing rock music between Twine, Swap Meet, Cold Wave. There's just so much great music. And I saw Any Young Mechanic at a gig the other day. I watched them play live, and it's a banjo, a guitar, a violin, a deconstructed drum set, and an upright bass, a double bass. Are we circling all the way back around to Mumford & Sons is my question. Because there's bands like Wednesday, MJ Lenderman. Some would call it y'alternative instead of alternative. I don't know. Text line 0439-757-555. Are you enjoying the country music revival? I know I am. Here's one. Here it is. Any Young Mechanic with Pretty Strange World. You're on Triple J.

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Triple J. You're listening to Home and Hosed. I'm Sam Lane, filling in for Anika. You heard a Like a Virgin right there from Sumner covering Madonna's immortal song Like a Prayer. But what was that little breakdown at the end? It was from this song by Joy Orbison, Flight FM. Massive club tune, and love to see Sumner working it into their version. Very, very fun. In about 2 songs' time, you're going to hear one from Unearthed High. Unearthed High is open until May 11, midnight May 11. I'll be playing a song for you today from a band called In Her Palms. They're from Narm, Melbourne. They've listed their influences as Feeble Little Horse, Slint. They are gutting a body of water. They're going deep. Those are deep cuts for my heads. They might sound a little bit familiar, though, I guess, as a reference point, I might give this band...

You're gonna hear that very, very soon. If you're a fan of post-punk, this is a high school band you're gonna want to get around. And if you are in high school, remember you can enter Unearthed High until midnight on May 11th. So once you finish your homework, get to it. Get in the studio. Text in 0439 757 555. 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You're on Triple J.

Miss Kanina with Mob Ties right there. You're here on Triple J, home and hose, your home for Australian music. I am Sam Lane, and we're about to play music from In Her Palms. They're a band, like many others, who have submitted their music to Unearthed High. It's open until May 11th, midnight. So if you're in high school and you're in a band, get to Unearthed. 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I do not discriminate. And get your song in after you finish your homework, of course. This band grounds themselves firmly in the post-punk tradition. They are from Nam, Melbourne. They've listed Slint as an influence. If anyone out there is a Slint fan, that's a seminal kind of a 90s post-punk record. I'd liken them to Australian post-punk bands like Dust and Horse from Newcastle. But yeah, this song's called Spider. I'm very excited to play it for you. Right after this, I got one from Parcels. Once again, Unearthed High open till May 11. You're on Triple J.

You Got Me Feeling by Parcels. Oh my God, I love that song. I love the version they did for their Tiny Desk. Check that one out. I've been slowly teaching myself to play the drums, and I use that set as like a North Star because their drummer is just so in the pocket. It's unreal. Sam Lane with you here, Triple J, Home and Hosed, your home of Australian music. And before that, I played a song from a band called In Her Palms who submitted their song to Unearthed High. It's open until May 11th, midnight. If you are in a band, if you're in high school, submit it because there's some pretty big prizes and opportunities up for grabs. You kind of become part of a pantheon of artists here. We've got people like the Ryans, Arno Faragi, Greta Ray, and also other finalists like Hockey Dad, The Kid Laroi, and Montaigne. And you'll get flown from wherever you are for a songwriting session with artists, an artist of your choice, one of the following: G-Flip, Genesis Owusu, The Ryans, and Kinder, any of these people. So if that sounds like your jam, go to Unearthed, submit your song. And there's also the Unearthed High Indigenous Initiative where you get your next track mixed and mastered by Eric J. Dabowski. He's worked with Flume, Chet Faker, and Tame Impala, to name a few. And also get some mentorship, I think, with Nookie as well. I saw he hopped on Kyla Bell's track, who was a finalist in Unearthed High, was a finalist in the Indigenous Initiative. So, hey, who knows? Lots of guest verses in your future, maybe. Once again, open until May 11. Right here, Evian by North Lane. Text line, loving that one from In Her Palms, by the way. Such a sick song, say Dan, Neve, and Betty from Torquay. Shout out the Surf Coast. Back after this. Some more music. Dom Dolla and Tiger, their new collab, coming up very shortly. You're on Triple J.

Oh, my God.

Right there, we had Down and Out there from Adelaide. That song was called Messiah. And before that, a collab, Dom Dolla and Tyga teaming up for Don't Worry Baby, the past and present of electronic music. Tyga, you might know from his song Bugatti, in which he says Bugatti a lot. You're here on Home and Host. It's Triple J, Australian music only on this show. My name is Sam Lane, filling in for Anika tonight. And speaking of Adelaide, we've got Adelaide's own Alex Hosking with a first play today in about 10 minutes at 8:15. Her new song, On Fire. You'll hear it for the first time right here on Triple J. Pretty cool story. She's been a songwriter. She's written one of those professional songwriters who's behind probably a lot of, you know, pop hits. She's written for Vera Blue, for example. She's had, you know, charting hits in the UK, for other artists. But she was like, you know what? I'm going to come back to Australia and I'm going to learn to DJ and I'm going to embark on this new era. And that's this song. And it's very, very fun to see an artist, I don't know, embracing like a new side of themselves, going on a creative journey. And you're going to hear that in 10 minutes. I saw this guy at Golden Plains. Way Dynamic is his name. If you like folk music, this sounds a lot like Nick Drake to me. This song is called Miffed It. You're on Triple J.

0: That's right. It's Mulgabaugh Hard Rock with Big Train. They've got a record coming out at the end of May called Sweet Home Mulgabaugh from the town of Mulgabaugh. Could you believe it? In the NT, they've supported Kiss. They supported No Fixed Address. I love this band. Look up a picture of them. They have matching kind of Kiss-esque face paint, an homage, I would call it. Home and Hosed on Triple J. It's your home for Australian music. I'm Sam Lane, filling in for Anika Luna. And we've just ticked over to 8:15, which means it's time for a first play from Alex Hosking. World-renowned songwriter, has written so many songs, you know, more in the dance space, kind of top-lining, making great vocal performances, always kind of sitting in the background, but now stepping into the light, first solo music in 7 years, which is very exciting. And you're going to hear it right now on Triple J. Show us some love, 0439-757-555. Let's get into it now.
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2: Hey, this is Alex Hosking, and this is my first play on my new song, On Fire, on Home and Hosed. I've been collaborating with lots of international DJs for the past couple of years, and last year decided to come back home to Australia, teach myself how to DJ, and start releasing music solo that fits in with my live shows. It feels epic to have made this song back in Australia, to be releasing it with an Aussie label, and having my first Triple J spin. I'm just an Aussie girl who's a fiend for a good dance tune, so text in what you think. Cheers.

You heard it here first. For anywhere else, Alex Hosking, Adelaide born, went overseas to chase the dream of music, wrote songs for so many other people, and 7 years later is back with her first solo music, that song, On Fire. You can tell she's from South Australia because she said dance instead of dance. That unmistakable twang right there. Absolute tune. People loving it on the text line. 0439757555. A lot of tunes coming through. And look, her switch to, you know, I'm going to lock in, learn how to DJ, you know, what really brings me joy. It's paid off. She's performed at the Australian Open, Tomorrowland Winter Transmit Festival, Reading, and more. Plenty more to come from her, I hope. Let's keep it rolling. You're here on Home and Hosed. My name is Sam Lane. We're going to get into more Australian music, you know, shocking, shock horror on the All Australian Music Show. This one by EJ Wood. He's from Brisbane. DCMA is the name of this track. If you like egoism, you will like this one. Triple J.

It's Home and Hosed on Triple J. You just heard the new one from Rowena Wise, Margaret Riverbourne, now Melbourne-based. New song from her, Blood Ties, about watching a friend experiencing a mental health crisis. Quote from Rowena, "I watched his father struggle to respond, not because he didn't love his son, but because he didn't know how to meet him emotionally. In Australia, especially, emotional restraint has long been normalized, but that silence creates space for shame to grow, particularly within family where unspoken pain lingers beneath the surface." Heavy stuff there from Rowena, but I think a topic really worth delving into. I think if you don't speak about mental health, it remains hidden and remains a hidden scourge. So props to Rowena. I think that's an issue to explore with nuance here on Home and Hosed. My name is Sam Lane. Very glad to be sharing Australian music with you. You can text me on 0439 757 555. We're going to be getting into some personal picks of mine right now because, you know, it's Tuesday. Let's celebrate. This artist is called Now Always Fades. If you like Massive Attack, if you like trip hop, this is an artist for you. Featuring Elias Error. That's the name of the vocalist. She was in a group that doesn't exist anymore called ASO. Lots of DJs in Australia making trip hop now. Very interesting. Now Always Fades from Nam Melbourne released a record called Into the Doldrums last year. This is his first new music since then. Let me know what you think. 0439 757 555. It's Home and Hosed on Triple J.

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1: It is the game where we have my wonderful co-host Concetta Cristo describe five things. Forms of ID is what we are ripping into. This was the first description.
2: Well, this one's famous. Let's just be honest about it. It can't go bloody anywhere with someone saying, can I get your autograph? Can I get your autograph? Can I look at it? La, la, la, la, la. And I also just think, like, if you don't have this, I feel like you'll die if you don't have that.
3: Susie, what form of ID do you think I was describing?
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You're here on Triple J. That was Scan with Mola. Australia's answer to Blade, maybe. Where are my drainers at? Drainers, stand up. You're here on Home and Hosed. I'm Sam Lane. In before that, you heard a track from Now Always Fades, making intoxicating trip hop from Melbourne, featuring the vocals of Elias Error. If you are a fan of Massive Attack, if you'd like, I like to put this on in the evening when I'm just pottering around. His record Into the Doldrums, very, very good. Now Always Fades from Nam, Melbourne. 0439757555 is a number if you would like to get in touch, because I want to hear your thoughts on this next song. It's from an artist called Carla Dal Forno. She's from Castlemaine, was in a litany of kind of cool indie bands, and then struck out on her own and was living overseas, and has moved back to Castlemaine, recorded this new record, Confession. And it's just, it feels like a warm hug to me. I'm realizing tonight's a lot of kind of trippy, slower music. Maybe I'm just feeling sleepy. I get to see her this Friday, though. I'm very excited. Text in what you think, 0439757555. And I've got a song about bikes.

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Oh my God, I'm too music pilled. Brand. Sam Lane with you here on Home and Host. Yeah, I love riding my bike, so I knew I had to play that song. I have two bikes. One is a Surly Midnight Special, and the other is a Ridley Helium, if anyone cares about that stuff. Bike lovers, stand up and text me, 0439757555. People loving the song in before that, Carla Del Forno, Under the Covers. Finally, CDF massively slept on Aussie artists, seeing her in Brisbane this Saturday. Oh my goodness, I'm so excited to see Carla on Friday. I'm seeing her. You can text me on 0439757555. Got about 15 minutes left till core. Got some more music.

playing some UKG right now. This is Melbourne's Osmosis Jones with All the Money in the World. I wanted to do my British DJ impression. No, I'll do it. Yes, yes, you're listening to Osmosis Jones on Triple J. See, that was pretty fun. God, I just love doing that. Whenever I play UK Garage, I have to pretend I'm a DJ from Birmingham. It happens. Sam Lane with you here on Home and Hose, Triple J's home of Australian music. People texting in on 0439-757-555 about the song I played earlier from Perth band Scratching called Malvern Star, named after the bike brand. Melissa saying, oh my goodness, I had the sickest Malvern Stars as a kid. Dragsters. Love that. Time for me to get out of here, I think. It's been a pleasure filling in on Home and Hose. I'm back on the weekend covering for Phil Fresh. Here's another group of Aussies making waves in the UK. X and Ivy, Could This Be Love? Out on legendary dance label Rhythm Section. Label boss Bradley Zero is actually in the country right now playing some gigs. Fun fact. After this, some Becca Hatch for you, then it's Core. Triple J.

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4: What is up? It is Core, it is Jack Bergen, and it is Tuesday night, where those two things collide on Triple J to give you the best of the week that has been of music in the worlds of heavy, alternative, punk, hardcore, emo, and whatever else may tickle your fancy in that area. I've got another stacked one coming your way tonight. So we've got to kick it off nice and early with the fun, because I've got the legends in Hellions jumping into the studio with me in three songs time. So we can spin a first play for you from them. It's the first taste of new music from Hellions in 8 bloody years. I have the first taste of new music from them for you in a hot minute. It's a brand new one called Fear Flow from them, and from what I've heard so far, it is absolutely everything you've come to love about Hellions. And then some, and it is coming your way in three songs time, like I said. I've also got a little interview coming your way later on the night with the guys in Varials, who were on our shores this past week with Spite on tour. Got a little bit of that coming your way too. I also absolutely love Varials, so had to have them swing in the studio for a little chat. So we had the chance to catch up. But enough of everyone else. It's about me and you right now, and it's time for us to catch up. Hit the text line on 0439 75 7555 all night long and let me know how you are, what you love, and what you've been doing. But before that, let's kick this shit off, shall we? Let's feel the pain. It's the message. It's Triple J Core.

Triple J, welcome the hell back. Let's take it from the top of the night, shall we? You caught right at the start. Feel the pain with the message kicking the night off here on Core. Some brand new Static Dress just after that with Hospice. An absolute Mike M tier banger of the band's upcoming record Injury episode. But look, to top all that off, you had a little song called Quality of Life, a classic cut from an Aussie act who has a very special week in store, an act who's about to kick off a massive anniversary tour of their landmark record Opera Oblivia, and an act who's about to share the next chapter of their career with you. It is the one and only Italians.

0: And to make it even more special, I've got the guys in Hellions in the building with me right now, ahead of the first play of their brand new track, Fear Flow, the first piece of new music since we were all the way back in 2018 from the guys. Quite a while between drinks, but you know what? It's time to drink.
1: Yeah.
0: You guys pumped?
2: The boys are back on your
3: listen to
2: airways.
3: You.
0: How is it? Dropping the first piece in nearly 8 years?
3: Yeah, I think so.
4: Yeah, yeah, almost 8 years, yeah.
3: Yeah.
5: Damn, it's ages, yeah.
0: It's absolutely insane.
3: You feel even older.
4: Can't even believe it.
0: Is it quick or slow? How did those 8 years feel for you guys?
3: Yeah, a bit of both. I feel like it definitely like rushed through life, but like but yeah, very slow in the sense of like I don't know anything musical between us
0: for sure.
3: Yeah. But like our lives, because obviously we still speak and stuff like that. Our lives were just propelling forward.
0: Yeah. The recording process when you guys landed in Thailand again earlier in the year, the spot. Well, you've been making the magic all over the course of your career. The biggest no-brainer for writing New Hellions, I could imagine. Did it all feel like it falls back into place there when you land and just get everything moving?
4: It did feel like getting home, like we were coming home when we got there. And then the songs and the part, that was just spewing out, hey.
0: Yeah, man, it was
3: I had a really good run. Like when we got this back together, it was just fucking coming out of me like a sneeze. Like the foundations, anyway. You know, before
1: it was
3: we went in.
1: Like it was, yeah, it was faster than the actual planning of it,
0: which is insane. Yeah, like, that's not.
3: Awesome. What do we do with it?
1: Like, yeah,
0: so it just clicks, and it's just another
1: Yeah, it was definitely Once there was a starting point, I guess there was no finishing point. And then we're like, oh, maybe we should plan some stuff first.
0: Yeah.
4: A lot has gone into it.
1: Yeah.
4: For sure.
0: I mean, when you've been going there your whole career too, like that says a lot on itself too. And Shane Edwards is a genius. Like from every asset of every one of your careers, it's just been Shane all the way to the top.
1: It all comes back to Shane.
0: Yeah. Like Electric Sun to Bangsarray.
1: Yeah, exactly. It's crazy.
4: Blacktown to Bangkok. Blacktown.
1: Yeah. Exactly.
0: It's absolutely
1: like, he's recording them since they were like, what, 13, 14?
4: Yeah.
1: And like babies.
0: That's phenomenal.
3: Yeah, and we were 15 years old, Anthony and I.
0: You're joking.
3: Is it? Yeah, when we recorded with Shane for the first time. Yeah.
1: Like, it's been a fucking long time.
3: 20 years, Jack.
0: It's been a long time, but now is the time. I think it is the time. It's the re-rock up of the decade. It's the first play of Fear Flow from Hellions. You're listening to it here for the first time ever right now on Triple J.

0: Boom, indeed. There you go. You're back with Jack on Triple G Core. And right there, my friends, you just had the first taste ever of the first new music from Hellion since 2018. That little fire starter was a worldwide premiere of their brand new track, Fear Flow. Peter on 0439757555 says, who up fearing they flow right now? New Hellions means today is the best day of my life. Donnie D from Brizzy is tuning in. Hypes for the new era of the Aussie legends. And look, that's only a handful of it all. You're absolutely loving it. I've still got them coming through by the bucket load, by the text line. But I'm not going to get too carried away with them just yet because we got business to attend to here before you go run that one up online again. But hey, there you go. The first taste of brand new music from Hellions in 2026. But before you go run it all back, before it's out in the big wide world, I have the band still with me in here in the studio right now off the back of one hell of a first play. Is it a weight off the shoulders, finally having new music out into the world?
1: Absolutely. We can stop talking about it. Hopefully other people can talk about it. You know what I mean?
0: Because you haven't been sitting on like this for this long, but
1: yeah,
0: still.
1: Like, I think like the initial part of this song has actually been sitting on it for like,
2: It's been five, six years.
1: Like,
2: Josh Dre and I started this when Matt was like not in the band, and
0: you're joking.
2: Like, maybe seven years ago.
1: Yeah. Damn. We just kept that riff and like, I guess certain parts of the song, certain like place markers. And then yeah, it just seemed to be that was the best one to like.
2: Yeah. It feels like a Hellion song.
1: It's very Hellions coded.
2: And then once Matt came back on board and like,
3: it'll just fill in.
2: Yeah, and then we got to Shane and it just turned into like a whole different beast.
0: Is this the quickest turnaround on a track you think you've ever, like in terms of like you jump in, final product, man, out,
4: it,
0: released?
4: It might be. I think so.
0: That's memory,
4: Opera was a pretty quick turnaround as well, but that. But
1: I think we've always been a pretty quick turnaround band.
4: Who's gonna say it?
0: God. Oh, look, it's all very quick. It's all happening so fast. It's very special here in Camp Hellions right now. Guys about to head out on the road for the 10-year anniversary tour of their landmark record, Opera Oblivia, which we were just blowing up. It's all kicking off this Thursday, May 7th, right here in Melbourne. Can you describe how it feels celebrating such an important moment in your career combined with celebrating the new beginning as well? Is it like a bit of a trip comboing both these things at the same timeline?
1: Yeah, it's a mad trip because I think like we love that record and everything. I know, speaking for myself, I just want to, like, it's fucking awesome to just play new songs.
0: Yeah.
1: Like, you know what I mean? You sit there and play songs for so long and it's great. It's so sick. But I think for us, like, just playing the new content is so good.
0: Yeah,
2: like, it's a nice blend.
1: And it's a good throwback to the record that, yeah, essentially gave us a path to do this. Yeah. Like,
2: it's a nice blend of celebrating the old stuff and then looking forward.
0: Yeah.
2: Going, playing the new song / maybe another one. I don't want to give the whole set away, but.
0: Is it like, does it feel right blending in Fear Flow with Opera Oblivia songs? Does
4: Surprisingly it feel like, so. Yeah. Very, it feels like really good.
0: That's
4: like
0: sick.
4: That was once we. The position won't be revealed where it is in the set.
2: Playing it for the first time together was like this is rocking.
0: It
2: was very cool.
0: Yeah, that's sick. Yeah. It's all happening. I love it. As I said before, you can catch it live all across the country this week. So head over to Hellion Socials for all those details. You can run back for your flow everywhere right now, wherever you listen to your music. Or you know what? Let's listen to it again right now. Guys, thank you so much for jumping in for the super special first play. Big love always.
4: Thank you.
1: Thank you.
5: Thank you. Thank you so much.
0: Let's run it back. It's Hellions with Fear Flow again, right here for you on Triple J. Go!

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1: This Friday, we're bringing in the filthiest rap duo. It's Joey Valence and Bray. The American hip-hop icons did laps across the country last year and last month. And they've said third time's a charm because this time they get to stop by the Blacker Version studio. 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

0: Unpeople. A crazy find that you guys actually put me onto via the text line a couple of weeks, last week, sorry. That was their latest, Clouds. I hope you enjoyed hearing it here on Triple J for the first time. You had some Citizen before that with Highs and Lows, which will be on their off their upcoming record, Harlequin Blues. The band are also coming here next year in Feb for a massive tour, so go and check out their socials for more details on all of that. At the top, however, you heard for the first time ever some brand new music from those Aussie legends, Ian Hellions.
1: Cast it up, get it moving!
0: More highlights from the text line are coming from Adrian in Melbourne, saying he cannot wait to hear this one live, hoping that it's in the set list this Thursday night when Hellions kick off the Opera Oblivia tour. And mate, I reckon you might be in luck there. Phoebe texting in saying they want me to run it back again. I think twice is probably enough, Phoebe. But hey, look, it's all yours. Or it'll be all yours forever very soon. Make sure you go run that back on streaming when it's up there, when you ever get a minute. Look, if you missed it though, I had the guys from Hellions in the studio with me showing you all some brand new music for the first time in nearly 8 years in the form of Fear Flow. And if you loved what you heard, you can go run it all back on streaming. It's all there and it's glory to listen to whenever in the morn. And as a treat, you can go run back a little extra interview that I had with the guys before all that up on the Triple J website or app in the morning. You know we have that extra content ready for you. You're listening to Core with your host Jack Bergen right now. And while we're here talking about interviews, make sure you stick around because within the hour, I'm going to be airing a little chat that I had with Philadelphia's Varials while they were down under last week on tour with Spite. So you can look forward to that. You can also look forward to some Spite as well on there. I had someone messaging through for that. But while you look forward to that, here's something for those looking forward to the Deftones show if you're hitting one this week. Swerve City, you're on Triple J.

Triple J Core. That was some showing teeth there for you. Mia texting in to say she'd know that scale anyway. Showing teeth has hit the national broadcaster. Shout out. That was Labyrinth from them. If you're unfamiliar, the start of that song gets me every time. You heard local legends Heaven's Gate before that with Oblivion. The band are overseas right now on a mammoth tour with the Amity Affliction in the States alongside August Burns Red and Boundaries as well. So good to see him killing it. You also had Deftones at the top with Swerve City off the classic record Koino Yakan. I'll be catching it this weekend in Melbourne live, and I'm very excited for it. Let me know what shows you're heading to, if any. 0439 757 555 is the text line, and it's open for business. Robin texting in to say, dear God, I am ready to hear this live on Saturday night. I might just cry in regards to the Deftones track there. Ollie also texting in to commend that spin, saying he once upon a time got Dave to hit it on Lunchtime Legends on Triple J. And look, the more that song is on Triple J, the more I'm here for it. My name is Jack Bergen, and I'm taking you through all of this great music, new and old, here tonight. Here's something a little bit older, not old, it's Spirit Box, but it's a track off their awesome record a few years back called Eternal Blue. It's Circle With Me, and I've got a Varials interview coming your way in 3 songs' time. Don't go anywhere. You're on Triple J Core.

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0: not necessary to lay a foul tongue on me, my friend. I could get upset. Things could get out of hand.
1: Welcome back. It's Triple J Core. You just heard Spite with Lights Out, who were just here on the New World Killer Tour here in Oz. They were also on Ollie Sykes from Bring Me the Horizons post he threw up the other day. Awesome little real recognize real nod right there. If you caught any of the shows of Spites Down Under, stick around for a few more seconds because I have something that may interest you. Before that, though, you heard some brand new Alira that was also featuring Ends in Tragedy. It was Wither from a surprise split EP drop from Alira yesterday alongside Satellites Were Set Alight. Some great homegrown goodness there. I love it. I actually love to see that collab with Ends in Tragedy. Probably my two favorite up-and-coming Melbourne acts teaming up. 0439-757-555 blowing up for Alira. Honestly saying Wither is bloody unreal. Also saying that new Alira makes my emo heart happy. Mine too, legend. You heard Spirit Box at the top with Circle With Me. You're about to hear a whole lot of these guys in particular. It's time to run back a little chat I had last week with the legends in Varials.

0: And they're here in the building with me right now, all the way from Philly. He's almost all the way from Philly.
1: Almost.
0: We got Burials in the building. What's up, guys?
2: What's up, man?
0: How's Australia so far?
3: Great.
0: Yeah?
1: Amazing.
0: Favorite show so far?
1: Brisbane. I mean, every show's been dope, but...
0: It's before Melbourne, so...
1: Yeah. I'm excited for tonight, for
0: yes,
1: sure.
0: Yes, it's going to be hype. I'm very excited. Round two for the vast majority in the room. Is it feeling like... Is it clicking more this time? Is it feeling like you're registering to more people?
3: Yeah. For sure. We know a little bit more, too. You know what I mean?
0: Yeah, for sure. I think I'd assume you're more locked in as a collective. I can hear it via the new album.
3: Yeah.
0: Which you're going to get into shortly. But I can imagine that's just folded into live and... You're feeling great about touring again. Like, I think, especially like you got to kind of test everything on the road before. I'm assuming you were on the road with the guys in the States and Europe before recording the record as well.
1: So you're kind of
0: like finding your own and really folding in as a group, like on the road, which is kind of, I feel like a lot of vocalists don't get that chance jumping into something new. So that's probably been a treat.
1: Yeah, no, it was cool. I mean, just aside from us, like, all, like, being friends for years,
0: you know,
1: behind the scenes. I mean, I mentioned it before, but, like, I had previously, like, done Burials before the previous vocalist.
0: Right.
1: And it was just, like, a weird time in my life, so it didn't work out. And then I had another project that I worked with for years, and I just started that and just grinded that into the ground, and then they hit me back up to fill in for a couple tours and rest is history.
0: It's so insane. I feel so. Were you guys linked up before? You were obviously trying it and kind of in the mix before this.
1: Yeah.
0: Back in like early days of Burials, were you also like mixing with those guys like on bills with older bands?
1: Yeah.
0: You were in Cell, but you were probably in a lot of bands before that as well.
1: Yeah. Like, when I was younger, I was like how we all initially met. I think I was like 16 maybe.
3: Yeah. Like, you're literally playing shows in OKC with like Sky's old band.
1: Yeah. Young. I was like a sophomore in high school. Yeah, that was crazy. But yeah, that was how we like built that connection and just built a good solid like friendship with everybody. And Sean hit me up both times to come back. He's like, bro, we need you. Come on.
4: I feel like, in my opinion, Sky was the best option because he came from like the same world we came from like the ground up, like the metalcore, hardcore scene. So he was like my pick because he can't really find people like that. And I was like, well, Sky's there and he's sick. So
0: it's hard to find.
4: I knew he was gonna fit the shoes right for like the Burials sound and like especially like going back into like a super heavy record.
0: Yeah, dude, 100%. I feel like you guys have been slowly coming back closer and closer to the creation of this record as it's all been establishing. Like Shane coming back in around, I guess, that period when you did. Like that
2: was at the end
0: integral.
2: Of. When did I come? It was like
1: it's like 2022 when it dropped.
0: I was gonna
1: we
0: say,
1: were
0: right
1: recording
0: after
1: it
0: COVID?
1: In like 2019.
0: Yeah.
1: Right?
0: Yeah.
2: Right after Scars dropped is when I started touring again. So.
0: Right. It's all been slowly coming back
2: together. It's been a long road back to right here.
0: So, I feel like for you guys too, like seeing that all come back together would have been, I don't know, how does that feel?
4: I feel like with like having Shane back in the band, like the last Burials songs that like he wrote before this record was like savage and that stuff. So like, I feel like, I mean, Burials always had like a sound to it, but like, I feel like when Shane was in the band for that one period of time, we lost like the ultra heavy sound. And
0: I guess
4: now you can definitely hear that it's back.
1: Yeah, it definitely came back.

0: you're in Australia, yeah. You're obviously, you're coming here, you've been absorbing Australian music and art for a long time, I'm assuming. Like, do you have bands over here that you kind of do take from, or has it been mainly like, I don't know, have the influences come from mainly home soil for you guys, or is there any like Australian metalcore that you, I guess, look at?
1: Parkway Drive.
0: Yeah, I mean, it'd be 110%. That's it.
1: The old Parkway Drive, like Dead Man's Chest, stuff before that. Like, dude, that when I was a kid. I remember my cousin showed me them, and I went and I got to see them live during that era.
0: Yeah.
1: And I was like, dude, this is sick.
0: It's pretty cool at the moment because there's a bit of a like resurface of, I guess, that early kind of metalcore vibe here too. I think one of the bands actually opened up for your Sydney show, End in Tragedy.
2: They were sick.
3: That band, they were awesome. Sounded cool. Sick. Yeah.
1: I was like watching them soundcheck. I was like, yo, what is this? It's just like me staring at them. In the room. Nobody's there, just me like, yo.
0: Dude, it's crazy. It's kids like ditching the campus Axe FX rigs. They're wheeling in cabs again. And they're just, it's just cool. Like,

0: Like, and they're all taking influence from that early Parkway, and I think it's part of that whole speed effect too of just kids wanting to start bands here again too. And I'm glad you got to see that, because that is a massive. I guess you see it through I Promise the World and
1: that band and is
0: stuff over there.
2: Yeah, I mean, I think it's cool how, like, I was kind of like skeptical when like TikTok first came out, because it was like, you know, hardcore was like always like an underground, like gatekeepy kind of thing, which. It was like ours, but like now it's more exposed to the general like population of like the world, which is good and bad, I think, because you'll like the good part is like you have all this like this next generation of kids coming in and starting like badass bands that like are gonna be successful, and you can see it at the forefront. For sure. But also you get the idiots who come in like just strays from the street, like starting fights in the shows and shit, which is whatever. But the resurgence of metal right now, just like. In the world, all over, is insane. Like,
0: even in the States with like radio play and stuff, and how that world is just flipped. Like,
2: it's so much more accepted now than it was when like we were all younger. You know what I mean? Like, everybody was like, these idiots play metal. Like, this guy's screaming. Like, what? You know what I mean? And that's now it's like, that's fucking dope, dude.
0: And I feel like the extent of our radio knowledge when we were all growing up was just Linkin Park on the radio and that world of stuff. So now it's just, a whole nother level of just badass.
2: Yeah,
1: it's awesome. It's really funny seeing bands like I Promise the World, because, like, that's the kind of music I tried to make with my friends when I was in, like, eighth grade, but it was, like, we did a terrible job. So it's so funny seeing, like, young kids be, like, really fucking good at it.
0: Yeah.
1: And, like, nailing it. Dude, the band's sick. Like, and when I first heard that, like, I didn't know what I was getting into. I just clicked on it, and I was like, what?
2: Yeah, they're...
1: Even the screaming, dude, it sounds like Haste the Day and stuff like that.
0: It's bizarre, dude. And seeing kids, I guess, that young picking up on stuff that old, too. It's
1: right?
0: And nailing it. Like, fully emulating a sound.
1: There's some other band I saw on like TikTok that was like Norma Jean 2.0. It wasn't that famous. It was like a different one. I was like, dude, whoa.
2: Kids out here starting like grindcore bands and fucking
3: the kids got riffs now, dude.
2: Yeah, dude. They come out
3: for the longest time there was no riffs.
0: No riffs. They've been hiding.
3: Now I'm like, shit. Now I'm like, yo, I need to start riffing better.
1: They're like, they're definitely putting us all to shame.
3: You got 13-year-olds riffing harder than me. That's crazy.
1: I think somebody explained it to me like I'm probably gonna mess this up, but it's like now younger kids these days have like it was a thing when we were younger, but now they can like YouTube like how to play this, and they can figure it out so fast at such a young age, and it's so accessible for them, like how to learn things that they're just like smoking all of us, because they're like they have all that free time and they have the access to like how to do it. Like they can go like how to download Logic Pro and make a record, and they just sitting in like their parents' basement, you know, and they just nail it.
2: even outside of that, dude, like back in Oklahoma, like those kids are crazy moshers. Like they're definitely in their house, like how we all were, like practicing.
3: They got moshing tutorials.
2: They're like, they show me up, dude.
3: Yeah,
2: like,
3: there's no moshing tutorials.
1: The young kids do hit the pit.
2: And it bro.
1: Makes me very proud.
2: I'll be
1: see
2: dodging
1: it.
2: Them, dude. Like, fuck.
1: There was like a local, show with some like old school bands. Like I think it was like a CDC show.
0: Yeah,
1: back in Lansdale. I didn't get to go that night, but one of my best friends went, and he was like, dude. The young kids were pitting hard.
0: Putting everyone to shame,
2: East Coast mosh is fucked up.
1: Dude, he told me, like, he had to, like, grab one of them. He, like, lifted up. I was about to, like, pile drive him. And he was like, nah, you're, like, 14, so I'm going to set you back down.
0: It hasn't, like, hit the bigger shows here, but like all the community hall shows popping back up here, you see that mosh style coming off again, and it's so fucking cool to see. Like, I'm so glad. And
2: it's dope.
0: Thank you to my goats. Yep. Right in the room with me right now. Burials Are Out on New World Killer Australian Tour with Spite and Dissect right now. New record, Where the Light Leaves, out everywhere right now as well. Go Birds.
1: Oh, go Birds.
0: Go Birds.
1: Go Birds.
0: Appreciate you, boys.
2: Yeah,
4: well, I can't breathe.

Diamond Construct hitting you right there with Death Party. Bloody hell. I absolutely love that band. Banger off their 2025 record, Angel Killer Zero. Back-to-back awesome Aussie acts there with some new Dive Down, scratching that emo rock itch for you before. You heard Calm Me from them. Before that, you had Anything But Calm. That was the latest from the band Varial's new record, Where the Light Leaves. In case you missed it, the guys were on our shores last week for an awesome Aussie tour with Spice. If you missed it, I'm sure it won't be long until they are back next. Till then, though, you can catch my chat in full with the guys, as well as their Mount Rushcore, up online on the Triple J website app. There's a bit of a more extended chat up there. You can also run back their amazing record while you're at it. And you know what? While you're bloody online, you can also run back that absolute banger that we heard from the band Hellions before all that. There was a little first play of their brand new track, Fear Flow, and a whole lot of more words up online over on the Triple J app or website, talking all about a massive interview. But now, we're talking about right here, right now. You're on Triple J Core with your host, Jack, and we've still got some great stuff on the cards here for you, including some brand new Northlane. The guys have touched down in the States to join Dayseeker on tour, fresh off the back of the release of some new music we caught from them last week. It's the latest from Northlane. It's a song called Evian, and it absolutely rips. I'm sure you've been hearing it all week long on Triple J. Stick around. I've got some classic title fight on the way, plus some more brand new music goodness. But you know what? Just stick around for the vibes, because you listen to it all here right now, having the best night of your life here on Triple J Core.

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Triple J Core, a 2026 favourite for me. That was Mood Ring with Masochist Machine. You caught Deathlens before that, featuring Military Gun with Waiting to Know. Some fresh Northlane for you at the top as well. Thank you for joining me here tonight on the Jays. My name is Jack Bergen. I'm taking you through the best there is in heavy, alternative, rock, emo, alternative, da-da-da-da-da. Said alternative twice. We've been through it, but we're doing a pretty good job so far keeping you up with everything new. Hope you're enjoying it. 0439 757 555 is the text line. Get in touch, like Kylie from Adelaide. Keep me company. They're saying tonight's show is topping off the rare but freaking awesome day they've had today. Also getting a lot of love on the text line for New Northlane, coupled in with a bunch from Ollie from Perth and some fresh faces on the text line. So make sure you're shooting through your name and where you're from and when you're shooting those texts off. Let's get familiar with each other. But for those I'm familiar with, here's a little treat for you. Something I promised before, a classic, if you will. Some title fight for your Tuesday night at Symmetry on Triple J.

0: Triple J Core. You're back with Jack, FKA Rain, with Bite Down there for you. You had Melbourne Locals TCB with G Block. Some awesome Melbourne local hardcore there for you. 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Matt from Tamworth texting in on 0439 757 555, appreciating the Title Fight during my skate sesh with the guys. See, that's what I was saying before. Just got to shoot through that name and where you're from. I love seeing it. And I'm still getting a lot of love on the text line here tonight for that Hellion stuff earlier. I feel like I'm lagging into separate states now, but regardless, how bloody good was that?
1: Cast it up, get it moving!
0: Still people texting in, that's how good it is. Run back that Hellion's track up now on the YouTube, on their YouTube channel. You can catch it all with some beautiful visuals to accompany it. I love seeing you guys enjoy first plays when they're coming up, especially a band like that. Goddamn. Make sure you're tuning in every week for all the first plays like that here on Triple J Core. I've always got them coming your way. Otherwise, it's time to get on with the night, I reckon. Let's cap this off real good. It's an act I discovered this week, Violent Vera, with a track called Lil Crush off an incredible record called Lover of a Ghost. Let's hit it right now. Got some Chrome Cage on the way after that. Stay tuned. You're on Triple J.

bringing the energy straight from the scene to your speakers. Get amongst it in the pit with me, Lauren Guerrera, on Triple J Unearthed.

My Chemical Romance with Skylines and Turnstiles. I never thought I'd play that on this show. I'm going to be so honest with you. Hayley from Penrith texting in, loving hearing some old school My Chem, saying it goes off. And you know what, Hayley? I'm going to have to say to that, you can thank Roman, who texted in earlier in the evening requesting that one. And shout out to Roman, who loves listening to Core after school, who requested that one. I had to sift through the system here to dig that one up from a 2015 upload from the legend, Josh Redbeard, who's over on Short, Fast, Loud on Double J now. Awesome to see a bunch of generations here catching up. Shout out for someone fresh out who's in school, still suggesting that. I love to see that. I'm going off on a tangent here, on a MyChem tangent here. Before all that, you heard Chrome Cage with Soulless, taking off their record, Erosion of Mortality, fresh off the press from them. I had them on for a first play a few weeks back. It was an absolute ripper. Violent Vera was at the top with a little crush. Someone else texting in saying that they love Violent Vera and all of their 2025 singles. A massive upgrade in comparison to their older stuff. And man, in the spirit of me almost missing My Chemical Romance, Skylines and Turnstiles, and almost typing in Turnstile, I think it's time to give that a bit of a rip. You're listening to Triple J Core with your host, Jack. This is a song by Turnstile. It's called Soul. Let's rip it. Not much longer to go. Let's send it home as good as we can.

Spitz throwing yourself to the sword. Beautiful, beautiful track there. You're back on Triple J Chord. You also caught some Turnstile with Soul at the top. And you're catching me, your host for the evening, Jack Bergen, wrapping it all up right now for you. Thank you for jumping in the booth with me tonight and catching a very special first play from Hellions, catching that little interview with Varials. In case you missed it all, you know where it is. It's all up online on the Triple J app and or website. Damn, it's been a good one. It's been very nice. I've been out of the booth for a few weeks. I don't know if you can tell that. Been under the weather, but it's been a beautiful time jumping in with you guys again here tonight. So thank you for having me back. You can catch me holding down the fort here every Tuesday night from 9 to 11 p.m. If this is your first time, hey, or if this is your last time, thank you. And I hope you enjoyed. It's all about that. I'll see you here next Tuesday here. Is a bit of Switchfoot to close us out. Bit of a classic. Not a One Tree Hill type track, but you know, just as good. This one's Meant to Live. Late nights are up next for you. Stick around. Until then, I'll catch you next week, all right? It's been a pleasure. Meant to Live, Switchfoot, Triple J Core. Bye.

0: The DMAs with Heaton Park. And you're with the Mac Pack, Jake, Joe and Junior Boy, the three brothers, for your Tuesday evening. How are you, Joey Boy?
1: Yes, absolutely fired up to be here for another Tuesday evening. No place I'd rather be on a Tuesday.
0: Good, man. What about you, Junior?
2: The boys are back talking to Australia. Nothing good quality, just chat from us.
0: We're back in the studio for the next 3 hours. Very much looking forward to it. We're playing some huge tracks over the first hour alone. Got some stuff from Rum Jungle.
2: Yes.
0: My man, Sam Fender.
2: No way.
0: And we've also got a Like A Version from 2017.
2: Throwing it back.
0: Which Ooh. I won't disclose exactly who or what it is.
1: Jake, keeping a bit of mystery. I love it. If anyone's got a favourite from 2017.
2: Yeah.
1: Get a guess in on the text line.
2: That's huge.
0: Good shout.
2: 0439757555. Joe, before we get into any more proceedings, we've got 3 hours in the studio tonight and we've kind of done a bit of a science experiment.
1: Yes, we have.
2: Not deliberately, but Jake's brought in some sushi right yes. before we started the show. Some chicken katsu, which seems normal, right? It seems delicious.
0: Very normal.
2: Oh, delicious. But it's from Sunday afternoon.
1: Yeah, it's definitely wrong. Pushing the bounds of what sushi and chicken can do.
2: The question was, is this all good to eat? And tonight, we're going to find out.
0: We will. Stay tuned over the next couple of hours as we experience the hopefully not rocky roads of the katsu chicken. But you'll only find out if you stay with us. Let's see how we go.
2: Let's find it.
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1: It is the game where we have my wonderful co-host Concetta Cristo describe five things. Forms of ID is what we are ripping into. This was the first description.
2: Well, this one's famous. Let's just be honest about it. It can't go bloody anywhere with someone saying, can I get your autograph? Can I get your autograph? Can I look at it? La, la, la, la, la. And I also just think, like, if you don't have this, I feel like you'll die if you don't have that.
3: Susie, what form of ID do you think I was describing?
4: I would just say driver's license.
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1: Oh, no, so you're gathering 100 points of ID on the regular.
4: Yeah, like, I was looking them up every day to be like, what else can this person give me?
0: Concetta and Luca, weekday mornings from 6 on Triple J.

0: It's Midriff with Whiplash, and you're with the Mac Pack on Triple J. You've got the three brothers, Jake, Joe, and Junior Boy, in the studio for your Tuesday evening.
1: That's right. In the last break, we're talking about Jake's science experiment that is running. The eldest brother, the first voice you heard, Jake, is doing a science experiment. Joe, take us through the thesis of this science experiment.
2: The hypothesis is testing is...
0: Unintentionally, by the way.
2: Yeah, you were just sort of going for it, and we thought, this is science is happening. Someone call Dr. Carl. Science is happening. The hypothesis that Jake is testing is that you can eat leftover sushi from 2 days ago that... after buying, sat in a cinema for basically 3 hours.
1: That's
2: with
1: right.
2: You. Unrefrigerated.
1: We went to go see a movie. Jake brought some chicken katsu sushi on Sunday evening afternoon.
0: And the plan was to then have it likely the next day. For whatever reason, I didn't have it yesterday. I can't remember.
2: There was other food going bad that I needed to get to.
1: You did. There was a brown banana I needed to eat.
0: That's exactly what happened. I had a barbecue. I cooked up some burgers on Saturday and cooked
2: this
0: enough.
2: Week or last week.
0: Yeah. And I cooked enough to have on Sunday, but I forgot. I put them in the fridge and then forgot about them. Ew. And then so I've been eating them exclusively yesterday and again today for lunch, because I was going to have the sushi today for lunch.
1: Yes.
0: But then I was like, actually, the burger's going to go off before the sushi does. Yeah. So I've now just like got an expiry line of when I should be eating these foods.
1: Because you messaged our family chat today.
2: At lunch.
1: Yeah, at lunch. And Mum, is it okay if I eat sushi from Sunday night?
2: Just a quick age check, Jake.
1: And Jake's almost 30,
0: TBC.
1: Right? And and then Mum said, yeah, that's all good. And I thought when I saw that message, oh, no, it's not. Like, you sat in that movie theater for 3 hours. And then
0: it was fine.
1: And then you got to the studios tonight. So you would have had to travel half an hour with that thing just sitting on your passenger seat. We got in and then you started eating it. And I was like, oh my God. That katsu still alive when you bought it?
2: It's done miles.
1: Yeah.
0: I think I'll be fine. I'm not sure.
1: We got 3 hours to find out. Jake runs to the dunny in the third hour.
0: We want to hear from you guys on 0439 75 7555. What did you regret eating?
1: Oh.
0: Or better yet, did you have some food that you ate that possibly could have been bad and you survived? Because I want some like hopeful tales.
2: Yeah, when
0: as
2: did
0: well.
2: The risk pay off?
0: Yeah, getting
1: how long did the chicken sit in the fridge?
0: Getting contact 0439 75 7555. What did you regret eating? You're listening to the Mac Pack on Triple J.

0: Sly Withers with Sick, and you're with Mac Pack on Triple J. You got Jake, Joe, and Junior Boy in the studio for you Tuesday night. Iconic, Sick. That's what we want. That's sort of the opposite of what I'm hoping for over the next couple of hours.
1: That's right, because about an hour ago, Jake ate some potentially questionable chicken katsu sushi.
2: Yeah.
1: That he bought on Sunday afternoon. Yeah. Sat in a movie theater for 3 hours.
2: Yep.
1: Then it was in the fridge. Then for 2 days, and then half hour drive here.
3: And then he ate it in the studio here. Yep.
0: And the thing is, the reason I ate it just then, and I should have eaten it earlier. I'm happy to admit I should have eaten it earlier. Yep. But I had other food that was expiring, and it was more pressing that I ate the beef patties. That were probably equally as questionable. Yep. But like, that's my issue. I'm choosing from expiring food. Like, it's not it's not a good smorgasbord to be picking from.
1: Yeah, the opportunity cost. But you did check. You checked in on the family group chat.
0: I did, as I often do.
1: He said, I'll be right to have chicken sushi from Sunday night for lunch. This was at 9:40 a.m. Yeah. Mum said, yes, that's all good. Mum, who is listening to the show currently, just said, Jake, you didn't mention it had been out of the fridge for 3 hours with the sick vomiting face emoji.
0: Oh. She didn't fill me with heaps of confidence. No. She's especially because I didn't eat it then either. I didn't eat it for lunch. I ate it
3: 48 hours after.
0: Yeah. A lot. Yeah, anyway. No, I mean, I didn't eat it for lunch today. I ate it for dinner, a late dinner at that.
2: Literally. Yeah. We asked the question, what did you regret eating on 0439757555?
0: Exactly right. We got so many good ones. We're going to get things kicked off with someone who got in contact and said, I am a lactose intolerant, so I regret eating most things.
2: Oh, the old fart bomb.
3: Imagine if one of us were.
0: And what, then lactose?
3: Just finished a pint of milk and then came and sat in here.
0: I feel like if you were lactose intolerant, wouldn't be drinking a pint of milk.
1: But they're always like, oh yeah, I am lactose intolerant, but I like ice cream a lot. I'm not super versed with what happens to you, but I mean, is ice cream that good? Who knows?
0: Well, I love burgers and I love chicken sushi all of a sudden. And that doesn't mean I dislike them. It might mean that I dislike what's about to happen to me, but the actual effort, don't mind.
2: Good in the moment.
0: Getting contact 0439757555. What did you regret eating?

0: Phoebe by Audrey Hepburn for like the version.
1: What else would you want me? I think I've got a fucked up.
0: It's just personally my favorite song of Audrey's. I put a little more rock and roll energy into it, a little more, you know, distortion and grunge.
1: What else would you want me? I hope
0: it makes her emotional. Because I meant it. I was really excited to sing the song, and I really love the song. So I hope she's proud of me, and I hope she understands how proud I am of her when I'm singing it.
2: Like a Version with Malcolm Todd. Check it out now. And go behind Like a Version 2 on YouTube and the Triple J app.
3: Love you, Audrey.

0: It's Julia Jacklin with Someday from Like a Version 2017. And you're with the Mac back on Triple J. You've got the three brothers, Jake, Joe and Junior Boy, in the studio for your Tuesday evening.
1: The noises Julia was making toward the back of that song are the noises Jake's going to be making soon, because Jake has just eaten some chicken katsu sushi from 48 hours ago, which remained not in the fridge for probably a culmination of at least 5 hours.
0: I was told, but the thing is, I only ate this under the... I text my mother, as all good... Late 20-year-olds should do to check. Because who do you go to? There should be a website or something that you can check.
1: Our good and friend and next of kin, ChatGPT.
0: You should. Well, I did ask him or her as well, and they were like, yeah, you'll be fine. Mind you, was that yesterday? Today. Regardless, the text line is blowing up. We had Liam get involved. Liam from the Pack Boys. And he said... Jake, the Triple J toilets are going to regret your chicken katsu, as are you. So I'm not being filled with many...
1: Liam gets it. Liam's on team Joe and Junior.
0: Not many votes of confidence on the text line. I was hoping that we threw it out there, it was going to be like, nah, you'll be fine. And here's my story about when I was fine. Nope.
1: What did people regret eating on the text line? 0439 757 555.
0: Patrice got involved and said, we signed on board declarations that we weren't honest. Sorry, I've started that early. that's a good hint, though. It's a bit like jumping to the middle of the film.

0: Non-chronological order test.
1: Yeah, it's like teasing the third act before we get to the first and second.
2: Patrice said, last night of her 30th birthday trip to New Zealand, three friends and I, three of us started severely vomiting about midnight. They had an AM flight to Australia. It was the worst. Vom diarrhea combo. Ooh, used all the toilet paper on the plane.
3: Oh.
2: We signed onboard declarations that we weren't a bioweapon. Patrice is doing her own gear. That's good. Plane stopped way out back of Sydney Airport. A European quarantine inspector had to assess us.
3: Wow.
2: We were crying. We had bad Indian food the night before.
3: Ooh.
2: Lucky to be released from the European quarantine inspector. Bad experience.
1: That is full on. That's got to be the worst place to be going through it.
3: Yeah.
1: On the plane.
3: Or live on radio, as Jacob's about to experience.
2: At least we've got a few witnesses with us. And I have an exit plan. If you're on a plane... As Patrice mentioned, just a biohazard, just ticking time bomb on the plane.
1: I can just imagine someone walking on the plane with like a hazmat suit.
3: Yeah, yeah.
1: With a gas, like they're like air purifying down the aisles.
2: Keep them coming in 0439757555. What did you regret eating? We'll continue to read the best ones out up next. The textures keep bombarding through.
3: Hell yeah.
2: Keep them coming. You're listening to the Macback. Jake, Joe and Junior, at least Jake for a moment, on Triple J.

0: A lot of people have opinions.
1: The answer to the second one is no, apparently.
0: Yeah, my girlfriend, she's listening and she said, does Jake not know that Sunday night was a long time ago in sushi years?
1: That's what I'm finding out. We got a text in here, no name, but lots of proper intellectual information.
0: Dropping facts.
2: Oh, wow.
1: Hey, boys, most food is out 4 hours in temp danger zone, right?
3: Can you read that in again, just in English for everyone listening?
0: No, I think you read it verbatim.
3: That's how she wrote it.
0: Oh. I was coaching him how to say it on air.
3: Can you translate that?
1: Joe, can you translate that one?
0: So what they said was, most food, if it's out for 4 hours in the temperature danger zone, then put it in the bin.
1: But what is the temperature danger zone?
3: Room.
0: Yeah. Hot. Really hot is not really good. Hot is good if it's in the
1: cooked
0: oven.
1: Yeah. Okay.
0: Great. You know the
1: high Celsius.
0: You know the big white thing you have in the kitchen.
1: Yeah. Good.
0: That you put the food in. That's also the food safe zone.
3: Yes.
1: Okay.
0: If it's not in an oven or a fridge.
1: What about it's approaching a cinema the danger complex? They usually run a bit cold.
0: It was pretty cold.
1: They usually run a marginally colder than room. Goes on to say 4 days. No, after one reheat bin.
0: Yeah, apparently if you you should only be reheating stuff once. So that's what people say. For me, it sounds like a myth.
3: You know how they also talk about like don't let your chicken sweat? You know what I mean? Like if you get like a roast chook, you shouldn't put it in the fridge while it's still hot because it'll sweat.
1: Well, this is something I want to bring up because I had the chicken and it was made fresh. It's not like, I think one of you told me it wasn't. But the place I got it from,
0: that's true, yeah.
1: It's not like a pre-made place. Like, they do it to order. And so when I picked up the sushi, it was actually hot.
0: It was hot, yeah.
1: Because the chicken was like, must have been straight out of the fryer.
0: Yeah, it wasn't like one of those sushi places where, I mean, the sushi might already be sitting in the fridge in the front section.
3: It's been in there for all day.
0: Yeah, it's a Sunday morning job.
1: I started the show not that nervous, but I'm getting marginally more nervous with every text that comes in. Keep them coming in, 0439757555. What did you regret eating?
3: Oh, will Jay get salmonella?
1: You're listening to the Mac Pack on Triple J.

0: A Moment Like That. And you're with the Mac back on at Triple J. The three brothers, Jake, Joe and Junior Boy in the studio. And prior to that, we had a bit of Sam Fender.
1: Oh.
0: Featuring the one and only Olivia Dean. Boys, did you see during the week? This was only like a couple of days ago. Olivia Dean, obviously touring. We've made mention to this over the last few weeks. And absolutely dominating herself. Pulled up the one and only Sam Fender to join her for a bit of Rain Me In.
2: Oh, that'd be imagine being in the crowd. It's literally like exactly what you dream
0: it's
2: for.
0: It's been highly anticipated as well because she's been touring and everyone's expecting her to play that song, but it's actually Sam's song, so she's obviously not playing it.
2: Oh.
0: But to bring Sam up to play it, the crowd was going absolutely ballistic at the O2.
3: Yeah, I love it when, you know, sometimes someone will be, they'll be the opener and they'll have a song together, so you're expecting them to come out.
0: Yes.
3: But when it's someone who you're not even expecting, I feel like even if you're not that big of a fan of the person, you're just like in shock. You're like, oh, they've been sitting backstage this whole time.
2: Yeah.
3: To surprise me.
2: I love when artists join on tracks. Like, didn't Rain Me In exist without Olivia
0: Dean? Yes, there's an original version without Olivia, and then she comes on, wrote her own verse.
1: Oh,
0: put her own sort of tune on things, which is fantastic because it gives the song a different meaning. Like her verse provides a completely different perspective from like the woman's relationship in that term of the song.
2: Same thing happened with Noah Kahan. Sam Fender jumped on that one. What was that one called?
0: Stick Season?
2: Yeah. Ooh.
0: Nah, maybe not.
2: Rain Me In.
3: It was Rain Me In, for sure.
2: No, I can't. Sam Fender. Another popular one I can think of, which like hit major charts, might not have got as big a run on Triple J, but Lizzo's Good As Hell. Got Ariana Grande on there. That thing was out for years, wasn't very popular. And then as soon as you get another big name on it, everybody loves it.
3: Yeah, my favourite was running it back to when Lil Nas X came out with Old Town Road.
2: Yes.
3: And he had Billy Ray Cyrus, he had Mason Ramsey on. He had Young Thug. He basically anyone who had made music in the past 50 years, he was trying to get them on the track.
0: Huge. Love to see it.
2: Homesick.
3: Nice.
2: Noah Kahan with Sam Fender.
0: I was listening to that literally earlier today. So the fact that I've just neglected to remember the title is relatively impressive. What is also relatively impressive is the next hour we have here on Triple J. Playing a bit of Charlie Lucas. We've got the Arctic Monkeys. We've also got Joe's Gang and Geese.
2: Yes.
0: All in the next 60 minutes. 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

0: Charlie Lucas with effing embarrassing. And you with the Mac back. Jake,
1: coward.
0: Joe, and Jake, Joe, and Ginger Boy in the studio for your Tuesday evening.
2: We were just talking, what did you regret eating? Because Jake ate some 48-hour-old, room temperature, katsu chicken sushi.
0: Sushi. What is sushi?
2: Well, that's what it probably turned into, because you were eating it at the movie cinema when we saw a movie on Sunday evening, and it got a run tonight in the studio before we went on air. Yeah.
0: Which I thought was perfectly fine until we threw it out onto the text line 0439757555. Will Jake die? Now we're asking for your what did you regret eatings, and people are very keen to not only tell me what they've been eating that might be questionable, but also telling me that
2: how bad you've stuffed up.
0: I'm in real strife.
2: Have you got any like cold sweats yet or anything?
0: Nah. Initially, after I'd eaten. So the issue is, I'm new to sushi. I haven't.
2: Well, you can tell.
0: I haven't been like a big sushi guy.
1: Yeah, you were. It was a big moment when you came in and you had sushi.
0: Yeah. It was huge. And so when I was eating it just then, I'm not familiar with what
2: it's meant to taste like.
0: Yeah, yeah, exactly. So I'm just like, yeah, this.
2: I actually had a slice while we're at the cinema, and then Jack was like, "Yeah, it was pretty good." I was like, "That was one of the worst katsu chickens I've ever had."
0: And that was when it was fresh. That was an hour after making.
1: But if you like that, that means you probably love sushi.
2: Yeah, literally.
0: Well, I don't know if I will if tonight goes terribly. That might be the end.
1: Yeah,
0: an
1: true.
0: Abrupt end.
2: The end of Jake.
0: Keep him coming in.
2: You needed to lose 20 kilos anyway.
0: Thanks. Feedback is a gift. Keep him coming through 0439757555. What did you regret eating? We'll continue to read the best ones out up next. But this one really alerted me. It was someone who just got in contact and said, oh, the rice is the problem more than the chicken.
1: Oh! I've heard of this.
0: Great.
1: Let's break it down next.
0: You were sick to the backpack.

0: toss it. I threw it, then lost it.
1: VVP, Dila, Alicia, and G Utility. And you with the Mac back. Go on at Triple J. Jake, Joe, and Junior Boy in the studio for your Tuesday evening. Alicia G and Utility. And we're talking about Jake's had some trouble with some sushi that he ate because he bought it on Sunday night, but he decided to knock it off before we started the radio show, which got the alarm bells ringing.
2: Yeah.
1: We were asking the text line what they thought about this and if they had had any troubles eating stuff on their own. And people said that it wasn't so much the chicken in the sushi that could be causing Jake issues.
3: But also the rice.
1: It was the rice.
2: The rice.
1: And I have a little anecdote.
2: Okay.
1: That I think backs up this.
2: I like anecdotes.
4: I like when they're introduced like that.
2: Can you tell me this anecdote?
1: Well, when you get, I don't have the data, but I got an anecdote that could back up this theory. We've all been to the emergency room.
2: Okay. Yeah, I've been there as a patron and a citizen.
1: Yeah. And it's very hard.
4: While they're doing tours.
1: It's very hard to get moved on to sort of the next section. Of
2: yeah, that's right. Sometimes you sit in the waiting room for a long time.
4: You have to lie about the number. That's why.
1: Yeah, the only...
4: It's always a 10. Always a 10. Doing a few bottom burps, it's a 10.
1: The only time I've ever seen anyone... This guy didn't even take a number. He just went straight through.

0: What did he say?
1: No, it's not a meat section.
2: He went straight through. Yeah. He walked in.
0: I just grabbed 4 kilos of the spicy, spicy sausage.
2: Yeah, one extra broken leg. He walked in with his mom. He was leaning on her, and he was vomiting. Vomiting one of the darkest substances I've ever seen.
0: Oh.
2: And the place was like alarm bells going on. Nurses, doctors came out, grabbed him, and they rushed him straight through. And everyone in the emergency room was like,
3: Must be very nice.
2: And throughout the night, we eventually got through, and right. I overheard what was wrong with him. And the doctor was just saying to him, go home and throw the rice out. The rice?
1: This is not what I want to hear.
2: So he must have
1: eaten the rice.
3: What happens to rice?
2: But also, yes, it goes bad.
3: It gets like bacteria on it, doesn't it? Invisible bacteria, perhaps.
1: But if someone's making you throw up that colour, the last thing you need is instructions to get rid of that item. Surely that's like known fact. Like, what made you throw up the rice? Yeah, okay. Give it another batch.
2: Yeah, yeah. Microwave it really hard.
0: Yeah, we're going to eat it again and then we'll really know if it was the rice.
2: Yeah, we can't draw conclusions based off one sample size.
1: And your black vomit. Keep them coming in 0439757555. What did you regret eating? We'll continue to hear the best ones as they peel through. You're listening to the Mac Pack on Triple J.

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1: As the weather cools down, Ruby Fields is heating up the stages with her newest album, Small Achievements. Bringing her gritty and raw energy to intimate settings, celebrate your little wins with her in bars and theatres across the country from April 24th through to mid-May. And Teen Jesus and the Jean Teasers are continuing their post-Laneway high with their national tour in May. Expect menacing and grungy vibes from their discography as they celebrate their glory album in style. Get in quick though, because their Aussie leg ends on May 9th.
0: For info on these gigs and more, head to Triple J's Instagram.

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Nice off, maybe the bougie bitch look good with the lights off. He bust real dope moves. One dope boy, two loose screw. 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

0: nigga know you're not safe. 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Walking out hell with that tray. It's okay, nigga, I done made out of here, nigga, mad I got that pay. I'm gone, bitch.
1: Yeah. I'm from the east, yeah. Living the streets, yeah. Living for peace, yeah. He was in the Nissan, yeah. Never put the heat down, yeah. Giving niggas beat down, yeah. Coming in the night like a thief when it's sleep time. He be on the creep now, hey, yo. Teddy from the feast now, hey, yo. They done let the beast die, hey, yo. Hey, yo. Trippin', I gotta get out of city, lot of shit I've been dealing with. Making money, making enemies, monetizing.

0: would say it.
1: It's Jid with On McAfee. And you're with the Mac Pack, Jake, Joe, and Junior Boy in the studio for your Tuesday evening.
2: Boys, we were talking about what did you regret eating? Because Jake has regretted eating some sushi because he bought sushi when we went to see a movie together on Sunday afternoon. But he was eating that sushi, that same roll, tonight before we got on air. The chicken katsu strikes again 48 hours after, and we're worried about Jake's health.
1: We thought the chicken might be the issue, but the more texts that come in, it does appear the rice might be causing us more of an issue. Oh, yeah, cool. It's a one-man battle.
2: You versus the porcelain.
1: In a couple of hours' time, we asked you to get in contact on 0439 757 555 with what did you regret eating? Bit of solidarity. Let's all remember times we were real crook together.
2: Yeah.
1: Leroy.
2: Oh, the kid.
1: Got in contact, and Leroy said, I drank a litre of tank water on the weekend, hung over after a mate's wedding, then proceeded to vomit it up 10 minutes later in the shower and woke everyone up. Now, Leroy, tank water. Does that mean water from outside, or does that mean there was a fish in that water?
2: Tank water?
3: Tank water. I'm not familiar with that term. I'm imagining, something like a rain tank.
1: Yes. Which I would assume is okay.
3: Or it's maybe like a tank of, you know, like when

0: Sometimes the council drives around to water the plants.
1: Yeah.
0: And they have the big thing of water on the back of the truck.
2: Well, he in that state is chasing after that.
0: Or maybe there was a plant water at the wedding.
1: Wow.
2: See, I think he's more likely just to reach over to where the goldfish was hanging out.
1: Yeah.
2: Drop a cup in and go to town. The reason he's vomiting is he's had the sushi. Yeah, he's before it's been prepared.
0: He's had very authentic sushi.
2: We also got another text in from our man Liam, who spoke to us earlier. Liam from the pack, and he gave us, well, he didn't give me much hope last time he got in contact.
1: What'd he say?
2: And this time he's given us a little bit of solidarity. He said, "It's okay. My worst..."
1: Oh, thanks. Oh, cool. That's awesome. You've been listening to the MacBook.
2: He said, "My worst was eating a prawn curry at my ex-girlfriend's house. It ended in projectile vomit all night."
1: Oh, there goes the tummy. There
2: just imagine,
1: goes the
2: imagine
1: misses.
2: Liam just like throwing up to this music, just in slow motion. I wonder if that's why she is the ex-missus.
1: Yeah, that's disgusting. I'm imagining all bedsheets, carpet, it's everywhere.
2: You're listening to the MacBack on Triple J.

0: the Kid Laroi with Pieces. And you're with the Mac back on Triple J, the three brothers, Jake, Joe, and Junior Boy in the studio for your Tuesday evening. And we're currently asking the question on 0439 757 555. What did you regret eating?
1: Oh, there we go.
0: You're there?
2: Good to be here.
3: After Jake, I think that Joe, do you know what you just experienced there?
4: Yes, yeah, the first symptoms of food poisoning.
3: That's right. Jake forgot to put my mic on because he's already getting the hot sweats because Jake ate sushi on Sunday night, a chicken katsu sushi, which he continued to finish tonight. 48 hours after the fact that the sushi had been rolled, Jake was still banging away at the katsu chicken sushi.
0: Apparently, I'm going to get rolled in the next few hours by the sounds of things.
3: That's it.
0: Everyone's getting in contact telling me that they're wishing me the best of luck, which I appreciate. And yeah, those who have been in this situation before are passing on their best wishes and explaining tales of a similar vein. Darcy got in contact and said, "Hey guys, hope you're all good and still alive."
3: Nice. Only just. Pulse you check. Guys might have think.
0: Darcy would have freaked out when I threw to you and you didn't say anything. Yeah.
2: Oh, you didn't even eat it and he's gone down.
0: Darcy says, "My partner and I have a thing about food."
3: Oh, a thing.
0: They eat it every day. Yeah. She makes fun of me because I've eaten yogurt 5 days past the use.

0: by. Ooh. Taste and smell test done. And if it's fine, I'll have a red hot crack.
1: Oh, 5 days past the use by.
2: That's a man who's got a death wish.
1: Yeah, I eat yogurt. I want to get you guys' opinion on this. On yogurt and other things like that, it'll say there'll be a use by, but then it'll also say eat 3 days after opening.
0: Yes, I'm
1: but
0: big
1: this,
0: on that.
1: It's a giant tub of yogurt.
2: Yeah, how are you supposed to finish a liter of Greek yogurt?
1: I think it also says don't eat a liter of Greek yogurt in a day. There's also another warning.
0: I had Darcy goes on to say that he doesn't seem to get sick from it.
2: Wow.
0: So he must have
2: iron
0: some real
2: gut Darcy.
0: Yeah, domination.
1: I mean, at least they're doing the smell test.
0: I like that with the juice. I've recently purchased a 3 liter bottle of juice that had like an expiry of
2: apple,
0: like 3 weeks. Nah, well, yeah, either of the two.
1: Bin?
0: It's a combination.
2: It was orange juice, no pulp, but it seemed to develop a pulp.
0: But again, it says throw it out after 5 days of opening. And you're like, that seems like a lot of juice.
1: Yeah.
0: I'm bashing down 900 mils of juice a day. Yeah. Like if you forget to have juice on Monday, you got a big day. Keep them coming in. 0439 757 555. What did you regret eating? I haven't had regrets yet.
2: It's coming.
0: But we might have something to report this time next week. You're listening to the Mac Back on Triple J.

0: It's Tom Dollar and Tiger with Don't Worry Baby. And you're with the Mac Pack on Triple J.
1: This ain't the end.
0: The three brothers, Jake, Joe and Ginger Boy in the studio for your Tuesday evening.
2: Yes.
3: Yeah, baby!
2: Absolutely massive show so far. And we had a very retro-like version from 2017.
0: 2017.
2: And we asked people to get in contact, see if they could guess what it was. No one was able to hit the nail on the head.
3: What was it again, Joe? Remind us.
2: It was Julie Jacklin covering The Strokes' Someday.
3: Yes.
2: One of my all-time favourites. But we've got another one coming up. This one is from 2024, and I'll give it a hint. It's an iconic Aussie artist.
3: Oh.
2: Well, actually, to be honest, that doesn't really narrow it down at all.
3: Are we going to leak who it is?
4: Female artist.
2: That'll
4: halve the pot.
2: And okay. Is like
3: awesome.
2: From a bit back in the day.
0: Shout out if she's listening. We do have a big last hour on Triple J this evening, and I am still battling away over here. We've been asking, what did you regret eating? Keep them coming through on 0439757555. But in the next hour alone, Alice in Wonderland and Nina Jirachi pairing up for heaven.
3: Oh, yes.
0: That
3: we're going to be in heaven.
0: Is still to come. We've also got the Betty Rays. Betty Rays.
3: The best kind of Ray.
0: Matt Corby.
3: Corbo.
0: The Moving Stills, Junior Boy, your crew.
3: Yes,
0: we're
3: I
0: gonna,
3: love them.
0: We're going to get things kicked off with some Tyler. She did it again. Get your text coming in. 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
1: This Friday, we're bringing in the filthiest rap duo. It's Joey Valence and Bray. I'm the baddest bitch in this club. Who's the baddest bitch in this club? I'm the baddest bitch in this club. The American hip-hop icons did laps across the country last year and last month. And they've said third time's a charm because this time they get to stop by the Like A Version studio. Yes, I came to dance. You better dance, you better bounce. Like A Version with Joey Valence and Bray this Friday on Triple J Breakfast.

0: It's Alice in Wonderland and Nina Jirachi with Heaven. And you're with the Mac back on Triple J, Jake, Joe and Junior Boy in the studio for your Tuesday evening.
1: That's where Jake will be heading tonight, Heaven, because we're asking the question on 0439757555. What did you regret eating after Jake ate sushi 48 hours after it being purchased and it sat in room temperatures for a fair chunk of that time?
2: Yeah, 5 out of the 48 hours.
1: Jake bought it to the... We went to see a movie Sunday night. Jake bought the sushi for the film. Interesting choice. I usually go with popcorn. And then Jake brought that in for dinner tonight and he's had it right before the show started. We're waiting for the explosive diarrhea to hit.
0: I'm praying that that doesn't happen, but we have been asking on 0439757555, what did you regret eating, or to give me a little bit of positive support or honest feedback about what I should be expecting over the next couple of hours.
1: Yeah.
0: A lot of people letting me know what I should be expecting. Someone here, unnamed, said, "Hope you get lucky."
1: Oh, what about your food thing?
0: Yeah. Or you're going off like a firecracker from both ends. That's nice imagery.
1: Pa, pa, pa.
0: Anytime in the next 24 to 48 hours, get hydrolyte.
1: Oh.
0: So that's...
1: Hydrolyte?
0: Hydrolyte.
1: I get hydrolyte up in this.
2: It is crazy when you do something like this where you think, oh, I'm pretty sure this is fine. And then you realize that apparently everyone else is like an expert on something.
1: Yeah.
2: And you're like, why does everyone know so much about what you can and can't eat? And I'm sort of shooting from the hip.
1: Yeah, where were you guys before I ate it?
0: Yeah, well, exactly. When I was eating the sushi, there was no comments. It wasn't until I'd finished and we got on air that you were like, yeah, that sushi you ate. Bold move.
1: Did you eat that?
0: I thought that was just a prop. Scott got in contact and said, if you ever consider eating a...
1: Scotty.
0: Waffle brekkie burger. First, ask yourself if there are people in my life who care about me. As for the sushi, everyone knows. Oh, here we go. Everyone knows today, Scotty. After 2 hours unrefrigerated, a demon typically possesses it.
1: Yeah.
0: All that can save you now is a bowel exorcism.
2: Great.
0: Grim.
1: Oh, I can't wait for it to start. I'm hoping it's... How long left do we have?
0: We've got 40 minutes left in the stew.
1: That's more than enough time. I've already popped a couple toilet papers in the freezer for you.
2: It wasn't. I think that's for when it's spicy.
1: Oh, it's gonna be on the way out. It's
0: keep them coming in. 0439757555. What did you regret eating? You're listening to the Mac back on Triple J. 1, 2, 3.

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0: It's Missy Higgins covering Troy Sivan's One of Your Girls, and you're with the Mac Pack on Triple J. The three brothers, Jake, Joe and Junior Boy, in the studio for your Tuesday evening.
1: We've been talking about Jake and his issue with his belly at the moment because...
2: Well, I'm going fine, to be perfectly honest.
1: Which is honestly baffling.
3: Oh, yeah. The way that people have been texting in, describing in excruciating detail what is going to happen to your body, intestines and orifices.
1: That's right. We're talking what did you regret eating on 0439757555 because Jake on Sunday night ordered some chicken katsu sushi for a movie that we all saw as the three brothers. And then me and Joe were puzzled when we got in today and Jake was eating chicken katsu sushi and said, yeah, this is the same roll from
2: a couple
1: from
2: of days
1: Sunday.
2: Ago.
1: Yeah, wow. Oh, and that's been refrigerated for like 5 to 6 hours. Oh, that'll be good.
0: So we've been asking the question on 0439757555. What did you regret eating? Chasing some solidarity. Darcy, who we spoke to us previously. Ooh. Oh, no. Let's go Patrice. Patrice.
1: Oh, Patty. Oh,
3: Darcy's been bumped.
0: Darcy will come back. Patrice said, my boyfriend at uni scoffed a large pack of twisties.
1: Oh, plus a large pack.
0: A large pack of licorice bullets. What a combo.
1: In the same sitting.
0: That's a uni lunch.
3: Yeah, yeah.
0: Nothing screams uni lunch like a pack of twisties and some licorice bullets and going, yep, that's me sorted. Yeah. He started vomiting black stuff before a pub crawl. So that's good. Line your stomach with twisties and some black licorice bullets.
1: And then drink some buddy.
0: No one thought to help him. So that speaks volumes about the crew you keep there, Patrice. Yeah.
1: What about Patrice? Why wasn't she there?
0: Yeah, why didn't Patrice help out her boyfriend?
1: Patty, lift and tell your boyfriend to not eat that.
0: But this was in the late 80s, so times have changed.
1: Oh,
0: times have changed.
3: The late 80s.
1: Did they twisties might not have exist in the late 80s?
3: Did the food pyramid not exist back then?
1: Yeah, wow. Go for 2 and 5.
0: two packets of twisties and three licorice bullets.
1: Three bags of licorice bullets.
0: Keep them coming in. 0439757555. 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Triple J.

0: Betty Ray's Morning Light. I'm here with the Mac Pack, Jake, Joe and Ginger Boy on Triple J. The three bros for you Tuesday evening. We've been asking the question on 0439 757 555. What did you regret eating?
1: After Jake ordered some chicken katsu sushi for a movie we saw on Sunday and finished eating it tonight.
0: Yeah, which as you say, does sound like a lot. It's sounding worse as the night goes on. It was a few hours ago, but I am starting to feel a little bit.
1: Oh, it's happening.
0: But I don't know if it's because everyone's... No one's really texting in and saying, you'll be fine, man. You just have a good one.
1: Have we got
0: no
1: one of affirmation yet?
0: Not... No. Darcy sort of does. We are doing weekends in a couple weeks' time, which is very exciting.
1: Yes.
0: What I'm thinking is maybe we could just... Because we're doing Saturday and a Sunday. We could just bring in a bit of a clean out your fridge situation on the Saturday.
1: Yeah.
0: And then we'll just test it.
1: Yeah, okay.
0: We'll have a crack on the Saturday.
1: And then we'll find out.
0: And then we'll find out on the Sunday. We can report back and say, yeah, you know, that sushi really was not a good idea.
2: Saturday we could have stuff that people are maybe about. And then on Sunday we can eat stuff that people are probably knows about. The same food from Saturday.
1: Yeah.
0: Darcy did suggest that he went on to say that he ate sushi on a plane once.
1: Ooh.
0: I don't know if that's...
1: Never heard a good story about plane food. Ever. When has everyone been like, oh, I can't wait to get back on that flight so I can tuck into that bunch down?
0: Eating sushi on a plane. Like, when and where did that get made?
1: What airline?
2: You've got to be going either to or from Japan.
0: He goes on to say, I ate sushi on a plane once going to London. Had the worst
1: London,
0: ever
1: baby!
0: Stopover in Dubai.
1: Oh,
0: but then he goes on to say, the first piece of positive feedback all night. But I'm sure you'll be fine.
1: Wow.
0: Needed that sentiment for the full 3 hours
1: yes.
0: rather than with 15 minutes left.
1: We need someone to believe
0: we'll
1: in Jakey
0: Boy. We'll take all we can get. You're listening to the Mac Pack on Triple J.

0: Maiden Lane with Tell Me. You're with the Mac Pack on Triple J, the three brothers, Jake, Joe and Junior Boy in the studio for your Tuesday evening.
1: We've been talking about
0: regret eating on 0439 75 7555?
1: Because Jake ate some sushi on Sunday night and finished the same roll of sushi tonight.
2: And he's been kicking on, 3.5 hours since you ate it?
0: Yeah,
2: and you seem fine.
0: I feel fine. What is the time that we are waiting for?
2: Yeah, what time do you think the listeners are expecting? Like, maybe people will listen to the very start and then like, I'll set a timer 2 hours and I'll see how he's going.
1: Check back in.
0: Because I don't really know what time I need to clear the old calendar for. Do you know what I mean?
1: That's right. I think you'll just feel it. You'll feel something move inside. And then you've lost control.
0: I can't wait for you boys to receive a text while you're sleeping and wake up to like, well, ideally not receive a text. Because if you don't receive a text, it means that I'm A-OK.
2: Yes.
0: But if you do receive a text, it'll be live scenes.
2: Yeah, and obviously because we are on an audio platform, you'll need to get the voice memos out. Yeah. We're doing all these recordings.
1: We can play them next week when we're back on.
0: Things to look forward to.
2: We could do a remix. Maybe we could get Maiden Lane to do a Tell Me remix.
0: Tell Me, Don't Show Me.
2: Yeah.
0: Oh, boys, things to look forward to. The longer it's gone on, the more it feels like maybe I have made a bit of a decision that may not be in my best interests.
2: Yeah. Do you think talking about it for 3 hours has helped?
0: Yeah, and the amount of like confirmation bias I've had about it not being a sound decision has not assisted me mentally. Because I thought if we jumped on and people were like, no, you'll be fine. Beautiful.
2: Yeah,
0: but no one's really said that, apart from Darcy, who also in the same sentence explained how badly he had it when he had sushi.
2: Yeah, I reckon you're going to be fine. Let's end on a high. You're going to be all good.
1: What else have you eaten tonight? I mean, you've had a mandarin.
2: You had a mandarin. That'll counteract it. You had
1: some white chocolate.
0: Yeah, laughing.
2: That's fine. You good.
1: That's a lot of different groups.
2: The mandarin was in season.
1: Yeah.
2: The white chocolate hadn't expired yet.
0: I think the chicken was in season.
1: Well, it did say milk chocolate on the front, which I thought was interesting. Although it was white.
2: That is interesting.
0: Boys, it has been an absolute pleasure. We are back in the Triple J studios this time next week, unless something really bad takes hold of me over the next couple of hours.
1: Yes, we're going to find out.
0: Yeah, we'll report back live this time next week. Until then, stay safe, stay blessed, and always remember to
1: go give your mama a hug.
0: You've been listening to the Mac Pack on Triple J.

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3: It is the game where we have my wonderful co-host Concetta Cristo describe five things. Forms of ID is what we are ripping into. This was the first description.
4: Well, this one's famous. 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It can't go bloody anywhere with someone saying, can I get your autograph? Can I get your autograph? Can I look at it? La, la, la, la, la. And I also just think, like, if you don't have this, I feel like you'll die if you don't have that.
5: Susie, what form of ID do you think I was describing?
6: I would just say driver's license.
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1: It is the game where we have my wonderful co-host Concetta Cristo describe five things. Forms of ID is what we are ripping into. This was the first description.
2: Well, this one's famous. Let's just be honest about it. It can't go bloody anywhere with someone saying, "Can I get your autograph? Can I get your autograph? Can I look at it? La la la la la." And I also just think, like, if you don't have this, I feel like you'll die if you don't have that.
3: Susie, what form of ID do you think I was describing?
4: I would just say driver's license.
1: What's your sort of experience in forms of ID?
4: Oh, I used to work in, like, rentals, like, as a property manager.
1: Oh, no, so you're gathering 100 points of ID on the regular.
4: Yeah, like, I was looking them up every day to be like, what else can this person give me?
0: Concetta and Luca, weekday mornings from 6 on Triple J.

this record is his most honest and emotionally complex yet. It's a lyrical work of art, wrapped in warm, nostalgic percussion and toe-tapping riffs. Happy

Whether you're a diehard fan or new to the genre, there's no doubt that country music is bigger than ever right now. We want to get you across the very best sounds in the scene with Country Club, Triple J's brand new home of country music. Join me, Outback Tom, as I get you around the artists that are blazing a trail in 2026. 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So, get in the Country Club, Sunday nights at 6 or anytime you like on the Triple J app.

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1: As the weather cools down, Ruby Fields is heating up the stages with her newest album, Small Achievements. Bringing her gritty and raw energy to intimate settings, celebrate your little wins with her in bars and theatres across the country from April 24th through to mid-May. And Teen Jesus and the Gene Teasers are continuing their post-Laneway high with their national tour in May. Expect menacing and grungy vibes from their discography as they celebrate their glory album in style. Get in quick though, because their Aussie leg ends on May 9th.
0: For info on these gigs and more, head to Triple J's Instagram.

0: Concetta and Luca on Triple J Breakfast.
1: It is the game where we have my wonderful co-host Concetta Cristo describe five things. Forms of ID is what we are ripping into. This was the first description.
2: Well, this one's famous. Let's just be honest about it. It can't go bloody anywhere with someone saying, can I get your autograph? Can I get your autograph? Can I look at it? La, la, la, la, la. And I also just think, like, if you don't have this, I feel like you'll die.

0: Why, if you don't have that?
1: Susie, what form of ID do you think I was describing?
2: I would just say driver's license.
3: What's your sort of experience in forms of ID?
2: Oh, I used to work in like rentals, like as a property manager.
3: Oh, no, so you're gathering 100 points of ID on the regular.
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1: This Friday, we're bringing in the filthiest rap duo. It's Joey Valence and Bray.
2: Let's go. I'm the baddest bitch in this club. The
1: American hip-hop icons did laps across the country last year and last month. And they've said third time's a charm because this time they get to stop by the Like A Virgin studio. Like A Virgin with Joey Valence and Bray this Friday on Triple J Breakfast.

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1: It is the game where we have my wonderful co-host Concetta Cristo describe five things. Forms of ID is what we are ripping into. This was the first description.
2: Well, this one's famous. Let's just be honest about it. It can't go bloody anywhere with someone saying, can I get your autograph? Can I get your autograph? Can I look at it? La, la, la, la, la. And I also just think, like, if you don't have this, I feel like you'll die if you don't have that.
3: Susie, what form of ID do you think I was describing?
4: I would just say driver's license.
1: What's your sort of experience in forms of ID?
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1: Oh, no, so you're gathering 100 points of ID on the regular.
4: Yeah, like, I was looking them up every day to be like, what else can this person give me?
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1: Everybody lock in, because Genesis Owusu is dominating Aussie stages across May. With his urgent blend of punk, funk and body bars, he is sure to be a crowd stopper. So get in quick, because he'll be hitting the ground running, kicking off in Nui. And Alexia is whipping out her brand new EP for a nationwide tour. Get up close and personal with this Adelaide pop star in venues from coast to coast. It just might be your last chance to hear her in cosy settings before she blows up. 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

fine. 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Internet popping, I'm not with that. Nigga rich online, having fake rap. Nigga tweet while he drinking 8-pack. I be buying drip, I be spinning rap. Nigga see me popping, nigga hate that.

0: Jack James with Triple J News. Iran's military command claims it's not carried out attacks against the United Arab Emirates in recent days, but is warning of a crushing response if any action is carried out by the Gulf country against them. Nick Parmeter has more.
1: The UAE has been subject to a second day of what it claims are missile and drone attacks from Iran after 4 weeks of relative calm since the US announced a ceasefire. Iran's Joint Military Command denies the attacks but warns the UAE it will deliver a crushing response should it decide to strike against it. The Gulf country also says one of its major petroleum complexes was hit a day earlier, causing a massive fire. Meantime, Iranian state television reports the regime has set up a new mechanism to manage the transit of vessels through the Strait of Hormuz.
0: The World Health Organization says they believe a hantavirus outbreak aboard a cruise ship that's seen three people die did not originate on the vessel. The WHO says it's working with Spanish authorities to take the ship to the Canary Islands to be disinfected and to assess those on the ship who've not contracted the virus. Four Australians are among the 150 people aboard the cruise ship, which is currently being held near Cape Verde. Back at home, the federal government has halted plans for the Melbourne to Brisbane Inland Rail amid concerns the project could cost more than $45 billion to complete. Lexi Junewick has the details.
2: Spanning 1,600 kilometres, Inland Rail promised to deliver faster, more resilient freight, resulting in safer roads and less emissions. But the government has revealed funding for the project will end at parks in regional New South Wales. In a statement, Minister for Infrastructure Catherine King says the government is taking sensible decisions to realign the future of Inland Rail and build a safe, efficient and reliable network for the future.
0: Also making news this morning, marine rescue volunteers are mourning two of their own who were killed in a boating incident on the New South Wales north coast earlier this week. The pair had been responding to a yacht in trouble off the South Ballina breakwall on Monday night when their vessel rolled. They've been identified as 62-year-old Frank Petch and 78-year-old Bill Ewan, who were both volunteers from the local marine rescue unit. The man on board the yacht also died in the incident. And just briefly, the Carlton Football Club has been fined $75,000 following an investigation into their handling of AFL forward Elijah Hollands during a game at the MCG last month. The AFL has also announced they'll require all clubs to employ a full-time psychologist or an equivalent moving forward. That's the news for now. This is Triple J.
3: Triple J would like to pay our respects to this country's First Peoples, First Nations listeners, artists, and traditional custodians of the land throughout Australia. 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
5: Hello.
6: Hello. Good morning. Happy Thursday Eve, folks. Hope we're doing well out there. Obviously, you know, like every Thursday Eve, big old show. We talk to Jimmy and Kilmore. Yep. He's got some answers up his sleeve for us. I'm going to quiz you about a rural town, this time Tasmania.
5: Whoa, we going down to the little one. Love it. So excited.
6: A town in Tasmania.
5: Yeah.
6: That old place is one town, mate. It's nonsense. I'll catch up with Pip from the Hookup Podcast as well. But Concetta, my day's off to another bad start.
5: Oh, no. What?
6: Two days in a row. So yesterday I sort of had a brain malfunction where I accidentally dropped my phone into the toilet at 4:15 a.m.
5: That's crazy.
6: Today I managed to avoid that, get in and out of the shower just fine, phone all good, grab my banana, get in the car, driving to work, unpeel the banana.
5: Yeah.
6: But something goes wrong in my brain and I leave one sort of section unpeeled, but didn't really realise it was around the back, so I didn't see it. So sort of, you know, unpeeled banana in the gob.
5: And you eat the skin?
6: Yeah, big bite into the skin. First thing I eat for today. Yum. Big chunk of banana skin.
5: As a girl who's never done that, can you give us a quick flavour profile of what does the outside skin of the banana taste like at, you know, 4 a.m. as you bite in?
6: It's remarkably, it's good that it's called skin because the texture of it, it feels like you've bitten onto your own hand or something by accident. It was alarming.
5: It's thick as well.
6: It is thick as hell. And then your bottom teeth are on like the inside of the skin, those yucky little, whatever you'd call those, those little stringy bits.
5: Strips, like the string cheese, but of the banana.
6: The world's worst product, a stringer but a banana.
5: Well, I like that the trend continues of the worst thing. You get that out of the way, yeah, and then the day hopefully is only up from there.
6: People love to say win the morning, win the day. I think lose the morning, win the day, because then you've already got your loss done. You've already ticked off your big L for the day. You go, it's all uphill.
5: Well, to anyone else who started the day with an L or with a W, what you're about to engage with next, sorry, engage isn't the right word, experience, what you're about to experience next, well, hopefully either turning it around and take an L to a W, it is your Mix at Six courtesy of the one, the only superstar genius, like maestro, her name is Latifah T.
6: And, you know, ironically, this shit is bananas, B-A-N-A-N-A-S, so let's unpeel this.
7: Who's that?
8: Wait,
7: Mix at Six. You ain't bringing me down.
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10: 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On Triple.

0: Come on now. On Triple J, that is your mix at six. We do it every single... Why are you giggling?
1: It's a cruel sort of end to the mix by Latifah there, whipped up, because it sort of feels like it's building to another drop. Yeah. And then you just have to come in and
0: I
1: go,
0: I have to go, sorry. There it is. Sorry, it's hard to sort of follow the iconic mix at six that sort of starts every single weekday on this show. And it's thanks to our resident... like superstar DJ Latifah T, and love that it does something for you, and love when you tell us about it. I love Brady texting in, "Hoochie mama, that was nasty." I love when I see the word nasty on the text line.
1: I love when I see hoochie on there.
0: And someone else saying, love this morning's mix, and someone else saying, "Brr, this just gave me chills." I see. Thank you for all your feedback and your responses. You're hanging out with Concetta and Luca on your Wednesday morning, and if you're tuned in regularly, you know we get to speak to someone else who sort of gives me chills and is icy. His name is Jimmy. He lives in Kilmore and he's one of the brightest stars in the galaxy. Good morning, Jimmy. Were you cranking that mix? Did you love?
2: I was cranking that mix, but I wouldn't think it was icy. That was hot.
0: The opposite of icy. Hot, hot, hot. Now, Jimmy, thank you for coming on today, as you do every single week, with sort of a bright idea and something you've noticed. So what have you got for us this morning?
2: Well, last week, I went to Canberra, right? While I was in Canberra, I lost my phone, right?
0: Oh, no.
2: It's all, you know, foreign city as far as I'm concerned, right? I've never been there. I don't know the ins and outs of Canberra, right? And I've lost my phone, and who knows where it is, right? But during that whole day that I didn't have my phone, I realized just how many functions we have that we rely on this thing for, right? Mm-hmm. Could I look at a map to figure out where I'm going? Nah, couldn't do it, you know? Can you order something? Nah, you can't do it, you know? I had so many questions like why all of the number plates in Canberra start with the letter Y, if you haven't noticed. But could I figure

0: it out right away. No, it was, I was racking my brain all day. What could it be, right?
1: Until you're stopping people on the street, Jimmy. You're shaking them by the shoulders. Why the whys? What's the why about?
0: What do you mean you don't know? It's a conspiracy, you know? I'm going nuts. So I think that all people, right, we should go without something that we rely on heavily. Like, for instance, I always have my earbuds on me, right? I'm listening to music. I'm listening to a podcast on the commute when I'm out in the paddock, you know. I'm doing it all the time, right? But sometimes it's good to go without so you can realise how much and how good it really is.
1: Yeah, I support this idea. But you don't, it's the classic, you don't know what you got till it's gone. Mm. And then it's gone and you're wandering around Canberra. The roundabouts are confusing you. You're trying to find Cockington Green. It's a disaster.
2: Wait, so Jimmy, are you encouraging people to lose things or to like lean in when they've lost something to like sort of savour those moments?
0: Oh, absolutely. Even if you can half lose it on purpose, I'm so on board with that, right? I'm just gonna leave it here in this place and I've got no clue where I've put it, you know. For me, that's the roof of the car. The roof of the car is the abyss and things fall off it and I leave things on it. It's a disaster.
1: Right, so that's what happened because I was going to say, like, you've been through this odyssey. You've been through a whole journey of discovery and you've sort of found some gratitude for the phone. But I can't help but notice you're talking to us on the phone right now. So where was it? It was on the roof of the car?
0: It was on the roof of the car for the entire day. And now the battery's cooked because it was in the sun. So.
2: What? It literally just chilled on the car and you didn't notice for a whole day.
0: I did not notice for a whole day. There it was.
2: Can I say, you're actually speaking to two big losers. Luca and I are always constantly losing things. And so this is, I definitely know, applicable for me. Like recently I lost my journal, Jimmy, which has like my soul and all my private thoughts. And I actually felt sick. I actually thought my life was over. And then I found it. It was actually not too far away from me. But you're saying like that I actually became really grateful for it. So you're saying I should see this and people who lose things should see this as a positive, if not necessary, experience we should be leaning into.
0: No, good shout out, right? You're not a loser. You didn't lose it, right? Okay, you consciously uncoupled from that journal for a little bit, all right? And now you've consciously recoupled and you're so much happier.
2: That's actually true.
1: You experimented with a new lifestyle.
2: Yeah, it's true. Do you know what I do now because of it? I don't bring my journal anywhere, Jimmy. I leave it at home so I won't be losing it again. But maybe I'm going to lean into the unconscious uncoupling.
0: Yeah, well, maybe it needs to be under lock and key.
1: This is perfect. I'm glad you've learned a lesson for this, Jimmy. I want to hear from people. What did we lose and then find again? Was it on the roof of the car like Jimmy's? Or what did you lose and then have turn up in your life again? And yeah, feel grateful for like Jimmy did. Jimmy, we'll talk to you on this phone that thank God you still have. You better get it on the charger for the next 20 minutes before we call you back. Is that all good?
0: Yeah, well, there's no guarantees I'll be there.
1: Fingers crossed. Let us know. 0439 757 555. What did you lose and then have turn up again, please? We'll catch up with Jimmy about those very soon. Two Charm here on Triple J.

0: Holly Humberstone there, Cruel World on Triple J Breakfast. Concetta and Luca with you. We've just hit 6:30. We'll get some news in a moment. Good morning, Jack James.
1: Good morning, guys.
0: Now, we were just talking with beautiful Jimmy and Kilmore about losing things and finding them. Are you doing it?
1: Yes, actually. A couple of years ago, during a torrential storm, I was getting out of a car with my AirPods in my hands. Both the AirPods fell into the gutter. But it was the sort of storm where the gutter is now a river. So I just sighed and then went back into my home and was
0: off to the ocean.
1: Yep, good luck to them.
0: A little bit chewing on those in a couple of weeks.
1: Yeah. And then in 2 hours after the storm sort of abated, I was like, look, let me just go check down the road. So I walked about 200 meters down the road and sitting on top of a storm drain on a little piece of bark were both of my AirPods.
2: Are you serious?
0: No way.
1: And I put them in my ears and they made the most horrible noise.
2: Oh, okay.
1: But
2: so they died.
1: They eventually dried out.
2: Oh, really?
1: Yeah.
0: Man.
2: Dude, not them sitting on a piece of bark. It's like a fairy put them there as a present.
1: It was actually amazing. That really turned my whole day around.
0: Feels like someone was working. There was a bug sort of finding them and putting them on the bar.
2: Yeah,
0: for
2: that's
0: use.
2: What
1: like
2: I mean.
1: In Bug's Life. That's what happens in Bug's Life, right?
0: Heimlich was a big fan of Triple J Breakfast newsreader. He goes, I got to rescue these AirPods. Oh. Have to be okay.
2: What's so interesting is this is literally what Jimmy's talking about. That stayed with you, that experience.
1: Yeah.
2: And you were sort of better for losing them and then finding them again.
1: Yeah, it's good when you have that acceptance first. You go, well, I'll never see that again. And then you do.
2: Yeah.
0: Damn, that rules. Keep these stories coming in. What have you lost and then found again? 0439757555. We'll come to some of those after this. A little bit of news.
1: Morning, Jack James with a Triple J news update. US Defence Secretary Pete Hegseth says the ceasefire with Iran remains in place despite renewed hostilities over the past 2 days. It comes as the UAE reports a second successive day of missile and drone strikes from Iran and a day after the US military says it sank 6 small Iranian boats. Mr. Hegseth argues the operation to free up the Strait of Hormuz is separate to the terms of the ceasefire and the truce holds as a result.
3: No, the ceasefire is not over. Ultimately, this is a separate and distinct project. And we expected there would be some churn at the beginning, which happened. And we said we would defend and defend aggressively, and we absolutely have. Iran knows that.
1: The World Health Organization says there may have been rare human-to-human transmission of hantavirus on the Dutch cruise ship where 3 passengers have died. 2 crew members, 1 British and 1 Dutch, are due to be medically evacuated by aircraft to the Netherlands after displaying acute respiratory symptoms. Authorities continue to stress the risk to the broader public is low. Back at home, the federal government will spend $74 million to set up a counter-terrorism online centre to target online terrorists who try to radicalise young people. The centre would be led by the AFP and ASIO to identify and deter online extremism, including on gaming platforms and in chat rooms. Australians are being urged to get the flu jab ahead of the winter season. The country's flu season typically peaks between June and September, and people tend to have the highest level of protection around 3 or 4 months post-vaccination. Southeast Queensland commuters are being warned to prepare for another day of congestion on the region's rail network as a pay dispute between the unions and Queensland Rail drags on, and there's a lot going on in space at the moment.
0: Whoa, is there?
2: I would never have guessed that. That sounds kind of, what are you saying? What's happening in space?
1: Wait, guys, before I run you through this, can we just all be silent for a second just to enjoy this music?
2: That's really good.
1: It's good, right?
2: I feel like I'm on a ride, a space ride in Disney World.
1: Well, I'm about to take you on a ride because there's...
0: this is the sort of stuff, I get targeted ads for this stuff, ads that play these noises. It's people with extreme anxiety listen to this sound for 30 seconds and feel calm. And
1: well, are you guys feeling calm?
2: Yeah, I actually
1: because
2: am.
1: Say goodbye to that. There's there's a lot that's happened, and I thought instead of talking about just one thing, let's whip through all the space news this week in one go, if you guys are okay with that.
2: Yep.
1: All right, let's get into it. Okay, first of all, scientists have just found 27 potential new planets.
0: 27?
1: The crazy part is that they orbit 2 stars at once, in Star Wars. So they're really hard to see. So instead of spotting them in the usual way with a big telescope, the researchers tracked sort of tiny wobbles in star systems to figure out that something else must be there.

0: if there's wobbling happening. So that's still being confirmed 100%, but basically it means there could be a hell of a lot more planets around double sun systems, a lot more than we thought, which could open up, of course, more opportunities for life to be discovered.
1: Damn, sick. If I was looking for planets, I'd go looking for a planet, not a wobble, personally. But I'm glad there's people out there who know what they're doing.
0: Not anymore. All right, so scientists have also spotted a tiny object past Pluto. When I say object, I really mean planet.
2: Okay.
0: But I'm not allowed to say that. You know,
2: Not
0: allowed to call Pluto a planet either. Oh. But it has an atmosphere, which is the interesting part here. It's super small. Normally, objects that small can't have an atmosphere, but somehow this one has this thin layer around it, possibly from internal activity, the scientists are saying. So if confirmed, that could also change what we thought was possible in our own solar system. So a lot more to look into there. NASA is also working on this brand new sort of spanky engine that could help send astronauts to Mars a lot faster and more efficiently. Passed its first major test this week, which is a big deal because this engine uses electricity instead of fuel. So basically it could make long distance space travel a lot more realistic. You know, not tomorrow, not 2027, pretty soon. And a few more for Australians. If you want to look up at the moment, if you're in Australia, tomorrow is the last day you can see a meteor shower, specifically the Eta Aquarides. This is the last chance you have to see that tomorrow. It's been happening over the last week or so. But if you get up before 4 a.m. in the morning and you go outside, you could potentially see about 20 to 30 meteors an hour.
1: That's heaps.
0: If you don't want to get up at 4 a.m., there's a lot of other things going on this month. Both Jupiter and Venus are really close together.
2: Almost kissing?
0: Almost kissing, and they will get even closer over the next few weeks. If you look up in the western skies, just after sunset, you'll see Venus and Jupiter getting a bit freaky. And lastly, I was going to say best till last, but this is probably worst till last.
2: Okay.
0: There's a blue micromoon at the end of this month. What does that mean, guys?
2: What does it mean?
0: It's the opposite.
1: Don't shame the micromoon. Micromoon's a valid moon.
0: All moons matter. No, it's the opposite of a supermoon. So it's a tiny little moon. It's when the moon is furthest away from the Earth, which means it'll look really cute and small. But outside of that, you know, nothing special really about that.
2: Can I ask you a question? Mm. If I went out to look at the blue micromoon, would I be able to see it, or is giving you can't see?
0: It will look like a regular moon, but you just have to sort of know that it's slightly smaller than it usually is.
2: So it's very, if you know, you know.
0: Yeah.
2: Well, Jackie, thank you for making us all know more about space this morning. Yeah.
0: Thanks.
2: I actually am addicted to that sound and I want it to play 50 times throughout the show, even unspace related. Love you, Jackie. Thank you. Wow. 6:37 on your Wednesday morning. Remember to get in touch if you've ever lost something and found it again. We want to hear your stories right here. It's Bicep Glue. You're in Triple J.

0: The latest from Darcy Haven right there, Wishbone on Triple J Breakfast. It's Concetta and Luca with you about 7:15. And earlier today, our beautiful boy Jimmy in Kilmore came on and he had some newfound gratitude in his life, specifically for the phone. Because Jimmy, you had lost the phone, went a whole day without it, absolute chaos, almost lost your way in the world. Very scary stuff, but you found the damn thing. Jimmy's on the line still with us now. Have you been holding on tight for the last 20 minutes to the phone, Jimmy?
1: Yeah, it's been on charge, old, so I'm like, oh, look,
0: You might have to get one of those sort of like very boomer moves of like a little belt loop thing that holds onto the phone for you so it doesn't go anywhere. Now, we're getting all sorts of stories from people who have lost things and found them again. We're going to run them past you. Does it sound all good?
1: Oh, I can't wait to hear what's going on.
2: All right. Michael in Narrabeen says, I was diving in Wollongong Harbour. After the dive, I noticed my knife was not in its scabbard and I looked that up. It's kind of like a sheath for a knife. Didn't even know where to start looking. 3 or 4 years later, I found it in the water, all barnacled and rusted, definitely my knife in an area I used to dive. It's now framed in the garage, all gnarled looking. How good's that, Jimmy?
1: Oh, my God, I'm speechless. And as a bloke who wears a knife on his belt, like as most horse people do, right, when that thing goes missing, you're like, oh, you feel naked without it.
2: Yeah.
1: But 4 years, that is going straight to the pool room. I'm glad.
2: Absolutely. If you're talking about celebrating losing something and finding it again, to have it in the pool room straight away, that is the vibe for Michael. And Luke in Brisbane saying, I lost my wallet. Some guy who was stuck in traffic picked it up. He tracked down my dad, who gave him my address. The guy went on a 2-week holiday, then posted it back to me.
0: How did he know the dad?
2: Yeah, that's crazy.
0: I don't have my dad listed on my license, personally. Maybe that's coming in the future. We've got Jacob on the Central Coast. Good morning, Jacob. What did you lose and then find again?
3: So back in the day, I used to live with the boys in a shared house, and I had a pet snake. And he was an elusive little bugger. He'd always just get out. So we'd put books on top of the cage. We'd do everything. And we'd wake up the next morning and he'd just be sitting on top of the cage.
2: Oh, my gosh.
3: And then one time he was gone for about a month. And then we found him in, like, the rafters. And then he was gone for about 3 months one time.
2: Oh.
3: And, like, being a boy's house, you'd leave the door open. You'd do everything. And I hear my mate brushing his teeth. And, yeah, he was just in the cavity slider just staring at him.
2: Oh. Oh, my Lord. So this is an ongoing saga of the snake sort of getting out and being lost and then found kind of every time?
3: Yeah, the boys would hate it, but I thought it was cool.
0: Now, Jimmy, you related to the knife story. Have you ever lost a snake, Jimmy?
1: Oh, I can't live without me snake, Luca. Like, if I lost me snake, mate, I'd be a wreck. Like, how are you supposed to live without one of them?
3: It's just, Jimmy gets it.
2: Jimmy gets
1: exactly,
2: it.
1: Yeah.
2: That's so interesting. So I would have thought if you owned a snake, the worst thing to happen would be to lose it. But we're hearing from Jacob, literally, it's one of the best things that could keep happening, which sort of aligns with what you've been saying, Jimmy. Thank you, Jacob. Let's go to Frankie now. Frankie, what about you? What did you lose and find again?
4: Okay, I lost my friend. We used to go to uni together, see each other all the time. Nanji, you know, champ. And I found him here on the radio. It's Jimmy.
0: Oh, no way.
1: Oh, my, it's Nurse Frankie. It's Nurse. Oh,
4: it
1: that's
4: is.
1: Crazy. Oh, my God. That's too close to the. That's too close to home. That's too close to home.
4: It is, mate. When I heard you, I was like, oh, my God. I did not know what I was missing from my life. You are the light of Latrobe, and hearing you here has made my morning.
0: Yeah.
1: Oh, that is so beautiful. That's too beautiful. I'm going to cry. I'm going to cry.
2: Oh, my gosh. This is literally what you thought happening in real life in the moment, Jimmy. You're saying that to lose something makes you further appreciate it. That has happened for Frankie about you. This is sort of groundbreaking radio. Frankie, how are you feeling?
4: I am feeling like my morning's off to a bloody good start.
2: And Jimmy, how are you feeling?
1: Oh, I'm feeling great. It's good to hear from Frankie. Really, really good.
2: Oh, that's amazing. Well, you two will have to reconnect off air, but I'm so glad this special moment could happen live on air. Thank you, Frankie. And as usual, every single week, thank you.

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1: Well, thanks for having me, guys, and have a good Thursday Eve.
0: Absolutely. We're going to lose you until we find you again next Wednesday. It is Conchetta and Luca with you on Triple J right here at Sembecca Hatch Garden. Thank you, Jimmy, for enlightening our mornings and brightening our days.
1: Well, thanks for having me, guys, and have a good Thursday Eve.
0: Absolutely. We're going to lose you until we find you again next Wednesday. It is Conchetta and Luca with you on Triple J right here at Sembecca Hatch Garden.

0: on Triple J. That was Phineas's cover of The Zombies' Time of the Season. I remember that one. That was iconic and sexy. And if you didn't already know, this week we're getting a fresh original and cover from Joey Valance and Bray.
1: So sick. I remember that one as well. And specifically, I remember when we interviewed Phineas's sister, Billie Eilish, and you talked about how horny and sexy it was when he did like a version.
0: And I stand by those comments. I'll say it to her. I'll say it to anyone who'll listen.
1: Let's get her on the blower and tell her again. Your brother's hot, mate. And we love it. Yeah, JVB, like a version on Friday. Going to be very sick. Let's get some Post Malone and Swae Lee here. After the news, I'll be quizzing you about the town of Bothwell in Tasmania. Conchetta.

Josh James with Triple J News. For the second day in a row, the United Arab Emirates says it's intercepted Iranian drones and missiles fired into its territory. The United Arab Emirates says missiles and drones from Iran were fired into its territory again on Tuesday, which

0: Iran has today denied. They're the first strikes on Gulf countries since the ceasefire began last month, but the United States insists the truce still holds. Staying overseas, the World Health Organization says it suspects there may have been rare human-to-human transmission in an outbreak of hantavirus on a cruise travelling from Argentina. Catherine Dias has this update.
1: There are 7 confirmed or suspected cases of hantavirus among the passengers, 3 of whom have died. The virus is rare and usually spread from rats via their feces, saliva or urine. The World Health Organization says it has been informed that there are no rats on board and that the first people who got sick were likely infected before they boarded the luxury cruise.
0: Back at home, a new national task force will be set up to reduce the number of aged care patients left languishing in public hospitals. The New South Wales government is leading the task force while establishing a major review into older patients stranded in hospitals. In February, there were 3,100 aged care patients medically fit for discharge but stuck in hospitals because they had nowhere suitable to go. Australian fashion designers say they're struggling to keep up with the number of copies of their designs being sold by Chinese fast fashion giant Shein. Liana Walker has the details.
2: More designers across the country say they have neither the time nor the money to continue to ask Shein to stop selling copies of their work. Bundaberg swimwear designer Emily Graydon says she'd like to see higher import taxes on overseas firms.
3: There's so many expenses that go into running a small business. For Shein to be able to sell it for $10... it's honestly gut-wrenching.
2: Shein claims it takes appropriate action when an IP violation is confirmed.
0: Also in the headlines this morning, a New South Wales man is running from Sydney to Canberra to raise awareness of the dangers of abusing nitrous oxide, or NANGs. 21-year-old Sam Bramman is calling for tighter restrictions around the sale of NANGs amid growing concern about young people abusing it recreationally. Mr. Bramman says his addiction put him in a psychiatric ward.
4: I was put on antipsychotic injections. Yeah, I was bedridden, had zero motivation. I struggled to do daily things like get out of bed, brush my teeth, have a shower.
0: And just briefly in sport, Dragons co-captain Clint Gutherson has been named as fullback for Saturday's NRL clash against Newcastle after overcoming a hamstring injury. That's the news for now. Right around Australia or the world, if you're streaming online, this is Triple J.

0: Kristen, Cheddar and Luca on Triple J Breakfast.
1: Hi.
2: Holy heck. Hello. Happy Wednesday. Happy Thursday Eve to all who celebrate. Big old show this morning. After 8, we'll talk to Pip from the Hookup Podcast. She spoke to a comedian who's claimed that all breakups should be over text, and we'll be absolutely ripping into that
1: statement.
2: We'll
1: be getting into that.
2: That's about an hour away. But right now, since it's 7 o'clock on a Wednesday, Conchetta, I'm about to quiz you about a rural town. How are you feeling?
1: I'm feeling really dialed in.
2: Nice.
1: I'm feeling tapped in.
2: Yeah, you're dialed the hell in. You're dialed in so far it's painful. I'll be quizzing you today about the town of Bothwell in central Tasmania. We'll get into the quiz very soon, but as per usual, the person who suggested doing a quiz about Bothwell will be on the line as your phone a friend. Her name's Lucy. You ready to meet Lucy?
1: Yes, please.
2: Lucy in Bothwell. Good morning.
3: Hello, how are we both?
1: Hi, Lucy. Nice to meet you.
3: Pleasure to meet you. How are we feeling this Wednesday morning?
1: I'm feeling confident and I really feel like I hope to not let you down. How's that? How are you feeling?
3: I concur. I'm feeling good. I've just got to work. Set the skills on, ready for the day.
2: Hell yeah. Tell us about Bothwell. You're born there, live there now. What's your history?
3: So I work in Bothwell. So I spend most of my time here, lot of my time here. But it's a super cute little country town, pretty much smack bang in the middle of Tassie.
1: Mm-hmm. Oh, cool. Great location. Can I ask you, Liz, I've never been there, never heard of it. What is like your favourite part about Bothwell? What do you love?
3: Bit of a funny one. I love the post office here.
1: What? You love posting things or?
3: No, not really. No, they've got like a chef that works there and she makes little sweet treats, like little blondie slices and like melting moments.
2: Oh my God.
3: And I'm downplaying it because she's like an ex-chef and it's,
1: Are you gatekeeping the chef at the post office? That's awesome.
3: Yeah, she's lost her way. She's not allowed to leave. They are just but she's not allowed to leave.
2: It's just so Tasmanian. It's like, well, you can't send or receive a parcel without having a little treat, so we have to get a pastry chef in there.
3: I did the errand. I must have sweet treats.
2: Sounds like a beautiful town, Lucy. Let's quiz Kachetta about Bothwell right after this mid-drift washed on Triple J.

0: Midriff Washed on Triple J Breakfast. Concetta and Luca with you. It's about 13 past seven. I'm about to quiz Concetta about the rural town of Bothwell.
1: Hey guys, this is Lucy from Bothwell. I want to welcome you to Can You Doff Well in Bothwell?
0: Can we doth well in Bothwell?
2: Great name.
0: About to find out if Concetta can doth well in Bothwell. As per usual, Lucy, who suggested the town of Bothwell to do a quiz about, will be on the line as your phone a friend. If you want me to do a quiz about your town, I'd love to. Could be next week. 0439757555 with your suggestions. But for now, welcome back, Lucy. We've got a text here saying all the street signs are tartan with Scottish names in Bothwell. I actually didn't find this in my research. Is that true?
1: That is true. Yeah, I wasn't if that'd be a question or not.
2: What patent textures the sign is. I've never heard of anything like that. Okay, well, I'm excited.
0: Nice. All right. Are we ready, Lucy?
1: Yeah, ready to go.
0: Ready, Concetta?
2: You bet.
0: Let's jump in. Whenever you're ready, call upon Lucy as your phone a friend for one question and one question only. Let's go. Question number one. Bothwell is home to the Australian Golfing Museum, as well as one of Australia's oldest golf courses, the Ratho Farm Golf Links, where games of golf have been documented as early as the 1850s. In fact, until recently, this was believed to be the site of the first golf ever played in Australia. Until recently, evidence from the 1830s showed that golf was first played in which state?
2: You love golf. Of course you put a golf question in this bloody quiz. So I need to say a state where golf first happened.
0: Yeah.
2: And it ain't Tassie.
0: It could be a trick question.
2: I'm going to say, let's say Queensland.
0: Queensland?
2: Yeah, why not?
0: Locked in. Question number two. Every November, Bothwell plays host to the Central Highlands Bush Fest, a local festival dedicated to camping and outdoor activities.
2: Okay.
0: You'd love that.
2: I do love outdoor activities.
0: Which of the following was not a real attraction at last year's Bushfest? A. Scooby-Doo, a Scooby-Doo-themed ice cream stand.

0: No, I need that.
1: B, a miniature train run by a man named Tommy Choo called Tommy Choo Choo Train.
0: Oh, my Lord.
1: C, a rope tying course called Why Not, of course, spelt K-N-O-T.
0: I want you to know that it pains me to know one of these is wrong. I wish all three would be right, and I almost want to abstain from answering this question and not ever.
1: Whichever one isn't real, let's make it happen.
0: Yeah,
1: let's
0: exactly.
1: Let's do it now. I don't know. Scooby-Doo, Tommy Choo-Choo Train, or Why Not?
0: Okay, I really like the Scooby-Doo, but I'm like, isn't Scooby-Doo like irrelevant vibe? So I want this one not to be fake, but I'm going to lock in A as being the fake one.
1: Okay, you're saying Scooby-Doo, Scooby-Doo themed ice cream stand was not at last year's Bushfest in Bothwell?
0: Yeah.
1: All right.
0: I've forked it. Anyways, let's keep going.
1: Locked in. Question number three. Only a few kilometres outside of Bothwell sits the pub with no beer, as referenced in the song by Slim Dusty. To the nearest metre, how tall is the pub with no beer?
0: Okay, well, surely Lucy's going to know this. And also, I hate any number-based questions. So let's bring in my phone a friend. Lucy, Lucy, do you know the pub, surely?
2: I do, yeah. I'm pretty sure it's tiny. I'm pretty sure it's like a metre, like not even a metre tall. Like it's really small.
0: Okay, so should we lock in a metre?
2: I was there once and I was like, oh, I thought it was a pub, but it's actually just a sort of statue. I think there was a pub.
0: Oh my gosh, it's Nicholas.
2: Yeah,
0: see, he was trying to trick me with this question. So what are we locking in, Luce?
2: I reckon a metre. Go a metre.
0: All right, we're going a metre, Luca Mala.
1: Okay.
0: Damn it!
1: 1 meter locked in. Thank you, Lucy, for your help as the phone a friend. Question number four, your final question. Congratulations, Concetta. You have gotten yourself a job down at one of Australia's oldest golf courses, the Ratho Farm Golf Links. But they're not interested in watching Happy Gilmore with you, and you've chucked out your DVD copy in anger.
0: I would never.
1: What night is bin night at Ratho Farm Golf Links on Highland Lakes Road, Bothwell, Tasmania?
0: This has been sick. For weeks I've been saying like Tuesday and I get it wrong. And then last week I said a different day and it ended up being Tuesday. So this question makes me sick and
1: it's
0: wish...
1: It's like whack-a-mole.
0: It's
1: this
0: whack-a-mole.
1: Midnight question. You're just missing out every time.
0: Absolutely. Okay, I'm going to say let's push it later in the week. Is anyone doing... How about a Wednesday night for Thursday morning?
1: Wednesday
0: That's what I'm looking.
1: For Thursday?
0: Yep.
1: Locked in. Thank you so much, Concetta. Thank you so much, Lucy and Bothwell, for being the phone a friend. Let's get some Joy Division right here and we'll find out how you went in terms of Dothwell and
0: this
1: Bothwell.
0: This doesn't Bothwell for me, I reckon.
1: This is what will tear us apart on Triple J.

0: What a beautiful little throwback on this Wednesday. Joy Division, love will tear us apart. It's Triple J Breakfast with Concetta and Luca. I've just quizzed Concetta about the rural town of Bothwell, Tasmania. Let's see how she went.
1: Hey guys, this is Lucy from Bothwell. I want to welcome you to Can You Doth Well in Bothwell?
0: We're dothing it up on this Wednesday morning, and Lucy, who suggested Bothwell as the town to do a quiz about, has been on the line as your phone a friend. Lucy, welcome back. Now, you spoke earlier about the joy of the post office in Bothwell, that they're doing baked goods, caked and the such. Louise from Brisbane has texted in saying, I've been dreaming about the cakes at Bothwell post office after wandering in there desperately seeking coffee almost 2 years ago and ending up with the most delicious cake. It's famous nationwide, Luce.
1: As it bloody well should be, I will say, and I'll be talking to Sally today and being like, I would like a complimentary melting moment.
0: I want a 10% cut after your business goes through the roof because it's being featured. All right, nice. There was 4 points on the line. Let's see how Concetta went right here. For question number one. We spoke about Ratho Farm Golf Links, one of the oldest golf courses in Australia. In fact, until recently, it was believed to be the first place golf was ever played here, until evidence turned up that it was played in which state? You went for Queensland? Concetta?
2: Damn.
0: Fortunately not. Lucy, any chance you would know this?
1: I'm pretty sure it'd be New South Wales.
2: Damn.
1: I know that it was just really Tassie in New South Wales. Kicking about at that time.
2: Mm-hmm. Of course, mm-hmm. Queensland's too fun to invent golf, you know? Like, why did I say that?
0: They got beaches to go to and
2: stuff.
0: Yeah,
2: exactly.
0: It's awesome, yeah. New South Wales would have been correct, but no point there, unfortunately, Concetta. Question number two. We spoke about the Central Highlands Bush Fest, a local festival dedicated to camping and outdoor activities, and I asked you which is not a real attraction at last year's Bush Fest. Scooby-Doo, a Scooby-Doo-themed ice cream stand, a miniature train run by a man named Tommy Choo, called Tommy Choo Choo Train, or a rope tying course called Why Not, of course spelled K-N-O-T. You went for Scooby-Doo.
2: Yeah.
0: Unfortunately.
2: No.
0: Well, I mean, fortunately, Scooby-Doo is real, which means that you were wrong.
2: Is it the train guy?
0: Lucy, any chance you've been to Bushfest? Would you know the answer to this one?
1: I have had been to Bushfest. But Scooby-Doo, I've actually had an ice cream from Denmark in the summertime.
2: Oh, I'm so happy for you, though. I sound so angry.
1: It was dire.
0: Did you go on?
1: I thought it was a train one as well, but I did see a train man there, but I didn't ask his name, so that's completely plausible.
0: Well, you don't have to ask his name, I'll tell you. His name's Tommy Choo.
2: No!
0: And he runs Tommy Choo Choo Train.
2: Oh.
1: But I didn't. Not. They had a salami competition, which is why I went, but there wasn't actually any salami to eat. There was just like they gave awards to people that made it. So
0: well, you would have been spot on again. Why not is the correct answer.
2: Oh,
0: you're
2: man.
0: A real gourmand, Lucy. We love to see this. Now, for question number three, I asked about the pub with no beer, which, according to Google Maps, is a few kilometres outside of Bothwell. And I asked you to the nearest metre, how tall is the pub with no beer? You brought in Lucy as your phone a friend for this one, for the local expert knowledge.
2: Yeah.
0: And Lucy, remind us again what your answer was.
1: It's pretty small, so probably a metre.
0: Mm-hmm.
1: I'd say a metre, yeah.
0: Guys?
2: Oh, thank the Lord.
0: You've nailed it. I would have taken 1 metre, would have also taken 0 metres. It is not an actual pub. It is a small rock that has been painted to look like a pub.
2: Really?
0: Yeah.
2: Oh, and I want to see that.
0: Bunch of Google reviews. Bunch of people like Lucy who seem to go there not knowing that it's not a pub. I love this Google review. It is a small painted rock that some local thought was funny.
2: It's iconic, excuse you.
0: For your final question, we asked you about Bin Night at Ratho Farm Golf Links. You went for Wednesday for a Thursday morning collection.
2: Yeah. Oh, come on.
0: You've missed the whack-a-mole again. Lucy, any chance you know this?
1: Look, Concetta, it is, I believe, on a Tuesday.
2: Are you serious? I literally want to crawl under a table.
1: On a Monday.
0: Yeah, you would have got it right. What about it? Thank you so much, Lucy. You are a great phone-a-friend.
2: Concetta
0: didn't get much out of you, but you nailed it. Have a good day. Treat yourself to a little something from the post office, okay?
1: I I surely will.
2: Love you, Luce. Thanks so much. And big apologies.
0: I apologize to everybody in Bothwell, all 495 of you. If you want me to do a quiz about your town, please text it in 0439 757 555. It could come up next week. You could be on the phone as Conchetta's phone a friend. Get those towns in right now. Let's get some Pinau here.

0: Panera right there. Two Quarters On featuring The Warning on Triple J Breakfast. Concetta and Luca with you. We're right about to hit 7:30. It's time for some news headlines.
1: Morning, Jack James with a Triple J News update. The US Secretary of State has accused Iran of committing economic arson in the Strait of Hormuz while insisting that America is in the midst of what he's called a defensive operation. Dubbed Project Freedom, the operation is seeing US naval ships protect boats stranded in the strait while attempting to transit. Mr. Rubio says the US's new operation is defensive, despite Iran saying it controls the strait.
2: There's no shooting unless we're shot at first. We're not attacking them, but if they're attacking us or they're attacking a ship, you need to respond to that. You're not going to let some fast boat come up on the ship and shoot it up. We're going to respond to it.
1: A community on the New South Wales north coast is mourning the loss of two marine rescue volunteers who died in a boating accident earlier this week. Local volunteers 62-year-old Frank Petch and 78-year-old Bill Ewan were killed along with a man on a yacht. The federal government has halted plans for the Melbourne to Brisbane inland rail amid concerns the project could cost more than $45 billion to complete. Instead of heading up to Queensland, the line will stop at Parkes in the New South Wales Central West. An anti-gambling advocate has slammed the Victorian government's decision to award a 40-year lotto licence in exchange for a $1.1 billion payment. Historically, Victoria's lottery licences have been granted for just 10 years. A 21-year-old Sydney man who entered a drug-induced psychosis due to an addiction to nitrous oxide is calling for all states and territories to restrict the sale of Nangs. Carlton has been fined $75,000 by the AFL following an investigation into the handling of Elijah Holland's on-field mental health episode. And in the NRL, Jamal Fogarty will start at halfback for Manly against Brisbane on Saturday after he was a late withdrawal last week due to a groin injury.
3: Thank you, Jack. Now let's talk this 21-year-old guy who's sort of calling for restrictions on Nangs because he was on Hack yesterday, hey?
1: Yeah, Sam Bramman is his name. And just under 50 days from now, he'll be embarking on a 350-kilometre run from his home in Kellyville in northwest Sydney all the way to Parliament House in Canberra. And he's doing it to raise awareness about the risks of Nangs. Nangs, if you don't know, they're canisters of nitrous oxide or laughing gas, as it's also known. It's been around for hundreds of years, but there's definitely a bit of a trend lately going up. So they're cheap. You can buy them for baking purposes from regular stores all over the country. The problem is people aren't using them for baking purposes. They're using them to inhale the gas. And for some people that can become quite addictive. Sam spoke to Hack at length about the struggles that he experienced when he was using up to 50 Nangs a day.
4: And I would travel to tobacconists throughout the day in like a 5 kilometre radius of where I live. Yeah, I would wait for them to open in the morning. I remember one day the tobacconist said to me, it was like my fifth time seeing him that day, and he said to me, all right, that's enough, mate. I'm not selling you any more today.
1: So ultimately, Sam ended up having a psychotic episode at 19 years old. He was walking around the streets screaming, and he woke up in a Tweedheads psych ward where he stayed for 2 months and then had a whole year of recovery at home after that. So that's obviously an extreme example of what can happen, but we know there are plenty of young people across the country who are using Nangs in a similar way at the moment, and Sam reckons that needs to change.
0: Yeah, legit. Like, it feels like so many parks you walk through, especially in the inner city and stuff, you see those little disposed little silver Nang containers, the cream chargers, you know, for quote-unquote baking purposes, like you say, Jack, is the most common thing that you see. And you see them everywhere. Like, are there even rules around this thing? Because tobacconists, they're in there. Sometimes, like, supermarkets and stuff, you'll see a big display of them and everything. Are there any regulations around this at the moment?
1: There are in some states. South Australia, Victoria and WA all have some level of restrictions. WA, for example, has banned the sale of the larger canisters of nitrous oxide, and they've restricted the purchases of the small little metal ones to registered food and beverage businesses. So there's some progress happening in some parts of the country, but Sam reckons it's not happening quickly enough, given there are people who are experiencing what he did. One thing he wants ended in particular is a rapid 24-hour, 7-day-a-week delivery services that offer Nangs, which we've spoken about before. Often, it's not bakers using that service at midnight on a Tuesday. It's young people who are often abusing Nangs. And at the very least, experts in this space are calling for an education campaign to make sure that people know about the risks, and that's part of what Sam is doing here on this run.
0: Totally.
3: Honestly, what a great thing to do off his experience to try and like help others and to bring awareness. So thanks for taking us through it, Jack.
1: Thanks, guys.
3: It is your Wednesday morning. You're on Triple J with Concetta and Luca. We're going to hear your stories of what you left on a roof. We'll get those very soon, but right here it's Doja Cat, Kiss Me More on Triple J.

0: take the end.
1: That is Dom Dolla and Tyga with Don't Worry Baby, hanging out with Concetta and Luca on your Wednesday. It is 20 to 8 and we've got to talk about something that we were talking about earlier in the show when we were talking to one of our favourite listeners. His name is Jimmy in Kilmore, and he was telling us how he'd lost his phone all day and then it showed up in one of the most random places of all time.
2: While I was in Canberra, I lost my phone, bro.
1: Oh, no.
2: It was on the roof of the car for the entire day. And now the battery's cooked because it was in the sun. So.
1: What? It literally just chilled on the car and you didn't notice for a whole day.
2: I did not notice for a whole day. There it was.
1: It is so funny when you realize something's on the roof of your car. It's like you're in a movie, you're in a cartoon, you like can't believe it happens, but it's happening. I feel like I've done it once. Maybe I left like a coffee cup on the roof of my car, but like when it was parked, but to leave something and then to be driving, it's so, so funny. Have you ever done the classic leave something on the top of the car?
3: I also have done it once and I learned my lesson very hard because I just turned 18, just had the license, just able to buy alcohol, of course, and I just bought a bottle of vodka and I backed it, had it on the roof of the car, backed out, but luckily because I was backing, it went forward, so it came down the front windscreen and just sort of lodged like where the windscreen wipers are. And I was like, oh, oh my God. And I've had the like fear and paranoia in me ever since. If you ever see me get in my car, I'll usually have a little, well, just a little
1: just
3: look.
1: Just a little check.
3: Just a little look on the roof. Yeah. What's happening up there?
1: It takes it happening to you for you to be clocked in to the top of the car.
3: And it's obviously happening a lot. We're getting so many messages from people who've left stuff on the top of their car. In Meanjin, Brisbane. Shannon, what did you leave on the roof of the car?
4: Hey, yeah, I've lost two phones and a wallet on the roof of the car.
1: Oof. Are you, yeah, sorry, just hurt. Checking, not at the same time, all through, you mean like you've gone through, you lost one phone, then later
4: three,
1: down?
4: Three separate occasions.
1: What?
4: And I can, three separate occasions.
1: No. No,
4: but it's not my fault, it's my kid's fault.
1: What are they
4: you
1: doing?
4: You buckle them in, you put them up on the roof, and then boom, it's gone.
1: It's gone. I was going to say, I was like, what's preceding that? It's because it's giving like it's a ledge, right? That's where you place your stuff while you're doing something else. So it's happening a lot.
4: Yeah, you're wrestling with a little toddler.
1: Yeah, of course.
4: So you got to put your stuff down. Things out. Thrown out.
1: Shannon, can I ask you, what have you done to stop this in the future? What have you done differently?
4: Not much, honestly.
1: Yeah, okay. Okay, just goodwill.
4: It hasn't happened of lately.
1: Okay, good.
4: So.
3: Well, when you hang up this phone call, back in the pocket, all right? Directly into the pocket. Strap it to you. Thank you so much, Shannon. Leave the stuff off the roof today. Keep these texts coming in, though. 0439757555. What did you leave on the roof of the car? Is it more than two phones and a wallet like Shannon? Keep them coming on that text line. Let's get some Jem Casadaley right here on Triple J.

0: Oh, I love a bit of Leve. That's new stuff. It is Mad Woman. You're listening to Triple J, hanging out with Concetta and Luca. And we're asking you, what did you leave on your roof? God, Luca and I, we are pissing ourselves. The stories we are getting coming in, Luca, are so, so funny.
1: First story, it has to remain anonymous. First week of my job as a lawyer, I left my notebook with notes from a client meeting on top of my car. Could have been absolutely disastrous, but I'd parked next to my HR manager who found them. Ah!
0: That is a close call.
1: Just leaking personal details. So grim. Lily in Melbourne. My mum left a full trifle on the roof of the car one Christmas when I was little. Smashed Nana's crystal bowl all over the road.
0: Oh, and you know you'd hear about that every Christmas.
1: And that's just so many textures to be going everywhere as well. Brutal. Jason in Meanja, Brisbane, left my shoes on the top of the car. Got to work 20 minutes later and one of the shoes was still there. Drove back down the highway that night, found the other one, ran out onto the highway, got it completely destroyed.
0: Oh, that is brutal. Not the shoes being destroyed. What about you, Ben, in Hobart? What did you leave on the roof of your car?
2: Yeah, left a barbecue chicken on the top of my roof.
0: You didn't.
2: driving down the road, realised, turned around about a kilometre, went back, grabbed it. Had a bit of gravel rash because it's in a bag, so it wasn't too bad. Took it home. Still good to eat.
0: Yes!
1: Yes. Brush the thing off. All good. Yum. The old bachelor's handbag up on top of the car. What about Denise on the Gold Coast? What did you leave on the roof?
3: I didn't leave it on the roof. My auntie did. It was a bird cage and the bird was still in it.
1: Oh.
3: And she drove 3 kilometres.
0: No.
3: And she thought everyone was just waving and being nice to her. She was a little bit absent-minded. She was a hairdresser and going to work in her salon. And she used to take the bird every day.
1: That's incredible. All these people but keep asking if Polly wants a cracker.
3: Yeah, all good.
0: That is so funny. Thank you so much, Denise. What about you, Alex? What did you leave on the roof of your car?
4: So this actually wasn't me leaving something on the car. What happened was I was going through a random breath test, and as I drove off, I started hearing a noise, and I was like, what is that noise? I pull over, and turns out the copper has left the breathalyzer on top of my car.
1: Oh, my God.
0: That's amazing.
1: What did you do? Did you keep it? Give it back?
4: I was 19, so I was kind of freaking out, thinking they're going to track me and they're going to find me or something. So I ended up circling back to the RBT, and I was like, hi, you guys left this on my car. And they were all making fun of the copper because he lost it. And they were like, wait, how did you lose it? Where did it go?
0: That is one of the most unique experiences I've ever heard.
1: Thank you so much, Ali.
4: It was crazy.
1: Thank you so much. Keep these coming in. We'll come back to it after 8:30. We've got to get to Pip from the Hookup Podcast for the Nut Report. Right now, let's get towards a bit of news with, I mean, what more can you ask?

0: Gigs you've got to know about on Triple J.
1: As the weather cools down, Ruby Fields is heating up the stages with her newest album, Small Achievements. Bringing her gritty and raw energy to intimate settings, celebrate your little wins with her in bars and theatres across the country from April 24th through to mid-May. And Teen Jesus and the Jean Teasers are continuing their post-Laneway high with their national tour in May. Expect menacing and grungy vibes from their discography as they celebrate their glory album in style. Get in quick though, because their Aussie leg ends on May 9th.
0: For info on these gigs and more, head to Triple J's Instagram.

0: John James with Triple J News. The United Arab Emirates says it's come under attack by drones and missiles from Iran for the second day in a row. Bridget Rollison has the latest.
1: The Emirati Defence Ministry called on the public to remain calm after it said Iran launched missiles into the UAE for a second day in a row. The attacks marked the first strikes on countries in the Gulf since a fragile ceasefire came into effect nearly 4 weeks ago. On Monday, the UAE said it intercepted 15 Iranian missiles and 4 drones. The UAE has cancelled flights following the attacks.
0: 3 passengers on a luxury cruise ship who've been infected with Hunter virus are expected to be evacuated by 2 air ambulances over the coming hours. The Health Ministry of Cape Verde says one of the ambulances has already reached the island nation off West Africa, and the second aircraft is expected to arrive shortly. At least 4 Australians are aboard the ship. Meanwhile, back at home, more Australians are relying on support when illness or injury stops them from working and the cost is rising fast. Here's Bronwyn Herbert.
2: New figures reveal close to $80 billion a year is now being spent on income support as a growing number of workers exhaust sick leave and move on to long-term payments. Mental health conditions are among the biggest drivers, with researcher Ross Isles from Monash University warning the longer people are out of work, the less likely they are to return.
3: Mental health seems to be having a bigger toll on people's ability to work.
2: Experts say the system intervenes too late and is costing workers, employers and the economy.
0: South Australia's Commissioner for Aboriginal Children and Young People has condemned a comedian's video posted in the wake of Kumanjai Little Baby's death. The post by Adelaide's Alex Shooter Williamson showed him imagining a phone call made by the girl's parents to alleged murderer Jefferson Lewis. The video has since been deleted, but Commissioner Dale Aegis says it's not on.
4: Not a time to try and get more likes on Facebook to increase your numbers and followers. Not a time to demean those involved in this sad and tragic event.
0: Also in the headlines this morning, Australians are being urged to get the flu jab ahead of the winter season over the next few weeks. Professor Patrick Redding from the Doherty Institute says now is the perfect time to get the shot ahead of the flu season.
5: It takes a couple of weeks for your body to make a really good immune response to the vaccine, but then that elevated immune response will kind of last you over the winter season.
0: And just briefly in sport, Mitchell Stark's Delhi Capitals have lost to the Chennai Super Kings by 8 wickets in cricket's Indian Premier League. That's the news for now. Right around Australia, you're listening to Triple J.

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1: Good morning, good morning. Come in.
2: I'm already in.
1: Come in. If you're listening, come in. Hope you're fabulous. It is Wednesday. It's Thursday Eve. We've got to be honest with you. We've been hearing your stories of what you've left on the roof of your car. God, it's more common than you think. We've heard about Nan's trifle, a bird in a literal birdcage, and a cop who accidentally left his breathalyzer. If you've left something on your roof, you have to get in touch and keep these stories coming. We'll revisit after 8:30. So 0439757555. Can it get crazier? I kind of think it can, Luca.
2: Maybe it happened to you this morning. 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
1: Yes!
2: Just pull over and check just to be sure, just to be double safe. We'll visit those stories after 8:30. But up next, we'll chat to Pitt Rasmussen from Triple J's Sex, Love, Dating, Relationship podcast. The hookup for the Nut Report right here. Tyler, she did it again on Triple J.

0: Tyler with Zara Larson right there. She did it again on Triple J Breakfast. Concetta and Luca with you. 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
0: And we got Pip Rasmussen jumping on this morning to talk all things sex, love, dating, relationships, and a bit of a different pod this week, Pip.
2: Yes, that's right. So Dee is busy promoing her book. She's on tour. So I got the chance to sit down with a comedian and podcaster who I have been loving for the last like couple of months, Daniel Fox. Okay, so he's from the UK. He's from London. When you hear his voice, he's got a beautiful posh accent. And you may know him from his podcast called Welcome to Hell. Maybe you actually saw him do some stand-up shows at Melbourne, Sydney and Perth comedy festivals. His show was called How Lovely. I went and saw it and I was like, oh my God, I'm so glad that I've booked this guy. Aww. He's amazing. He's so, so good. But yeah, his show is called How Lovely. And I was like, I think this is going to strike with the hookup listeners. I feel like people are going to really relate to the themes because he was sort of talking about how rom-coms have like ruined his idea of love.
3: Oh, totally.
2: Yeah, which is so relatable. Yeah. He also was talking about how he's been handling like a really big breakup. So he had a really long-term partner, recently broke up with them. And yeah, he kind of just goes in on it on the show. And I was like, yep, yes. Let's get this guy in.
3: Yes, this is for the hookup listeners 100%. So there's so much in there. Did you get into anything super crazy?
2: Well, yeah, like it's funny because both Dee and I have had a minute off the apps. Like she's been off for a while. Yeah. I've been off for maybe like 12 months or so. I was like, finally, I get to chat to somebody about the state of them and like get some like Harvard evidence because I was like, what's going on with them? Like I haven't been on for a while. So we spoke about that and newsflash, it's still bad. It's still pretty bleak.
3: It's still bad, isn't it? That's what I'm hearing, yeah.
2: It's pretty dire. So he was talking about his experiences like dating as a gay guy in the UK and also traveling around as a comedian. I don't know if you guys relate to this, but like he was sort of speaking about what do you do when people ask what you do for work on a dating app? And I was like, okay, this is a hard one for me too because back in the day, people used to get really scared when I was a sex and dating podcast.
3: I'm a journalist. I talk about dating and sex and relationships.
2: No, fully. Everyone's always like, oh, so I'm going on the pod. I was like, only if you do something cooked, then you're on.
0: Like, have I already been screenshotted? Is it happening right now? What's going on?
2: Yeah, exactly. So we talked about that. We talked about trying to get into like acoustic dating. He answered a couple of like listener dilemma questions as well.
3: Love.
2: We had a bunch of DMs. One of my favorites was how to deal with an overbearing mother and also how to tell the third in your open relationship that you don't want to sleep with them anymore. Like, jeez, you're out of the band. How do you fire that person? It's pretty funny. So Dan had some really great advice for that. But we also brought back an old favorite of the hookup called the hookup hot take, and he had a really spicy one.
4: All breakups should happen over text.
2: Why?
4: I don't care if it is a 7-year divorce. I don't care if it's just after one day. It should always be a text. The whole culture of being like, oh, you owe them it in person. You've spent this time together. You owe looking them in the eye. Take them out to that Italian restaurant. Sorry. You're going to break my heart over pasta.
2: Yeah.
4: And I'm going to be like sobbing into my burrata. No, thank you. Surrounded by people that are like, is that man crying?
2: Yeah.
4: I want to sit in the comfort of my own home and have my first cry there.
2: Yeah.
4: And then, of course, I want to meet up with you afterwards and debrief. But like, give me the like respect to text me first.
0: Okay. It's good that it's called the hookup hot take because this take is sizzling hot. You can tell, like you just mentioned, this guy's gone through a recent breakup of a long term. He's back on the apps. This guy's emotions have been sanded off. Daniel Fox is not feeling things properly. I couldn't disagree more.
3: I don't think I've really heard a hotter take, to be honest. It's literally like it sounds insane, but can I say, were you trying to do this too? I'm a little bit like, okay, let's hear him out. Like, is there something about, you know, the breakup conversation is one of the worst experiences of all time. Mm. Is there something with sitting with it in your private moment that could be useful? Maybe?
2: This is the thing. Like, when I first heard it, I was like, gasp. Yeah, I was like, there's no way.
3: No.
2: You're like, you've gagged me on that and I can't agree. But then the more he spoke about it, I was like, wait a sec. I'm kind of seeing this. But Luca, you completely disagree.
0: Absolutely. Not. do not do that by text. I get what he's saying where he's like, oh, I want a moment to process it by myself. But you got to be there. You got to be able to talk to them. Because like, what do you text back? And if you're the one sending the text, aren't you a little bit like, oh, have they even seen it? Are they going to give the heart reaction?
3: So true.
0: It's bad for both sides. In year 7, I got broken up by text, and I've been against it ever since.
3: No fair.
2: Some deep wounds in there, your inner child.
0: You know we were together for a whole week, so it was really painful.
3: Do you know what I reckon it would need? It would need breakup in the text, then a date and location and time to meet up to talk about it, right? Because he says there should be the follow-up chat to debrief, but
0: how,
3: maybe it's
0: how much more can we depersonalize? Put it on the Google Calendar. I'm going to send you a Teams invite for the breakup.
3: Here's where we've got to open it up. If you were listening, should breakups happen over text? 0439757555. Also, has this happened to you? I mean, if you've got your personal experience, has someone broken up with you by text? Or have you broken up with someone by text and you're like, damn, it works? 0439757555. We'll be back with Pip to get into that spicy, spicy hot take after this from Hermitude. You're on Triple J.

0: It is 18 minutes past 8. You are hanging out with Conchetta and Luca on Triple J, and we are back with Pip from The Hookup. We're doing this.
1: The Nut Report.
0: And Pip, we are chatting about the chat you had with comedian and podcaster Daniel Fox, who had maybe one of the hottest takes of recent history, saying that you should be able to break up with someone via text. Honey, this has obviously set that text line alight with a few more people agreeing than you would even think. But yeah, we've got Jess weighing in saying, if I got broken up over text, I think I would just reply with K. going dad mode there. Jack and Monavel saying, oh, 100% break up by text. I've been broken up with and also broken up with someone by text. You just don't want to see that person again. And I'm sorry, I don't deal well with the tears.
2: Yeah, I kind of wonder about that. So I feel like the intention of the text could either be, some people might hear that and go, that's the coward's way out. Or yeah, if you're intending to basically be like, let me give you a moment to process it, yeah, which I think is what Daniel was kind of getting at. He was like, I don't want to be crying into my pasta. Don't do it in public. All of that.
0: Yeah, 100%. We've got Stefano saying, Team Luca here, own up in person always. And Bo saying, it depends on how much you want to hurt or respect them as to how it goes down always. And I like this from Michelle on the Sunshine Coast. I think I'm down with breaking up over text. Get the idea out there and then do the debrief over a drink or a coffee or something when you're both ready. I would like to be able to not ugly cry immediately in my partner's face if he was breaking up with me.
3: That's kind of the point.
2: Yeah, that's the thing. It's kind of like maybe it does take a little bit of the humanity out of it. And the point of the breakup is that you are going to be confronted with a hard conversation and a lot of emotions. And that is what being human is all about.
0: Yeah,
3: totally. It's a bit like how many other things can we just, you know, outsource to the technology? It's like, yeah, let's just do the funeral on Zoom. Let's just whatever. Yeah. It's like, yeah, of course these things feel bad, but you have to feel them. You can't take the emotion out of a breakup and just go, boop, bye-bye.
2: Yeah, in fact, maybe you should just be making a scene. Maybe make a big old scene, which is actually something that Dan and I talked about on this podcast. In fact, he was telling me that like heaps of people were telling him on his podcast, in DMs, all of that, that they have been getting all these like public breakups and it's super, super common.
4: We have been sold, and it is still pushed, the thing of like, take them out. Do it in public.
1: A public thing is actually crazy because you're
4: right. Psychotic. That's like a thing people do. And when you go on like Reddits about breakups, so many people are being taken out to restaurants to be broken up with or being taken to their like favorite place. Some of them being taken to like beautiful parks and beaches and like given one last walk around like a dog that's about to be put down. We have had messages into our podcast of girls that thought they were being proposed to.
1: Oh, no.
4: But it was the breakup.
3: Oof, yeah. He does raise a valid point right there. You got to be careful with where you're meeting. Yeah. Don't go to the favorite restaurant or the favorite beach or whatever. Consider I've spoken about this on the show before. The perfect place for a public breakup, any bench seat, any bench in a park. People who are sitting on those, they're breaking up 100% of the time.
0: I think it's a good neutral spot. I've got to say, he's right. A breakup conversation ruins that location. Can we agree with that?
2: Absolutely.
0: It cements a memory of one of the worst times of your life. So you've got to really think about where to do it.
2: It's also ruining other people's dining experiences. We actually, we put this video up on our Instagram at Triple J The Hookup if you're not already following. And there were so many comments of people being like, this has happened where I've been like just a punter in the area. And they were like, we literally moved tables because it was so uncomfortable to watch someone like bawl their eyes out of a breakup.
3: That is true. Like, yeah, breaking up in person, in public, it's tough for the two people involved, but you can take a step back and view the bigger picture and realize, look, we're hurting, we're going through it, but we are giving some entertainment to the people around us. I remember being in the mosh pit for that band, The Drums, at Groove in the Moo years ago and watching a couple break up in the pit and going, hey, thank you guys so much.
0: Wow.
2: Oh, no.
0: A breakup in the pit, crazy.
2: You know what? And because as we were saying, like it ruins or it taints the experience or the memory of that favorite place, that event, like the gig or the restaurant. I think at that point, we're giving you permission to be like, be a bitch, make a scene, throw some plates. Yeah. Because they're doing it to basically, in the hopes that you're going to be as cool as a cucumber because you're embarrassed about crying in public. Nah, do the opposite.
0: No, don't be chill.
2: Make a scene.
0: Honestly, Pip, this is such a big episode that people are going to be so keen to listen to. What else is on the pod this week?
2: We have got, well, Daniel Fox today, and then tomorrow we have a chat with an author who wrote a book about PMDD. So if that's something that you are going through or you're interested in finding out more about, that's coming up tomorrow. But yeah, please go and check out Daniel Fox's episode. It is up on YouTube. We'd love you to watch it and listen to it wherever you get your pods.
3: Hell yeah. Thanks for hanging out this morning, Pip.
2: Thank you.
3: You can catch the Hookup podcast wherever you find your podcast or on the Triple J app anytime you like. And you can watch the vodcast podcast over on YouTube as well. Conchetta and Luca with you on Triple J. Let's get a song F a feature album right here.
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6: Hi, this is Noah Kahn, and my record, The Great Divide, is a feature album all this week on Triple J. My song Haircut is about how I was worried people would see me after I came back to Vermont after making my album. Stunt!

0: Noah Kahan right there, haircuts off our feature album this week here at Triple J. Conchetta and Luca with you on Triple J Brekkie. It's about 8:29. Let's get some news headlines.
1: Morning, Jack James with the Triple J News Update. America's top diplomat says the objectives of Operation Epic Fury have concluded and the offensive stage of the war with Iran is now over. The aim of US President Donald Trump's campaign was to rid Iran of its ballistic missiles, navy, and any lingering ambitions to develop a nuclear weapon. The US military is now trying to help guide stranded ships out of the Strait of Hormuz, and Marco Rubio insists no country can be allowed to control an international waterway.
2: The operation Epic Fury is concluded. We achieved the objectives of that operation. We're not cheering for an additional situation to occur. We would prefer the path of peace.
1: Spain's government has announced that a Dutch cruise ship with Hunter virus on board is set to sail to the Canary Islands, where the remaining passengers will be released. Spain's health ministry says officials are determining which passengers require urgent evacuation from Cape Verde, where the ship is currently docked. The Australian Council of Social Service says the Reserve Bank's decision to increase interest rates will have a diabolical effect on people who are already struggling. The RBA yesterday lifted the cash rate by a quarter of a percentage point to 4.35%. Plans for Australia's largest rail infrastructure project have been shelved over concerns that it could cost more than $45 billion to complete. Live Nation Entertainment have posted massive profits with quarterly revenue of $5.4 billion. It comes despite the Ticketmaster parent company facing mounting regulatory and legal scrutiny over its monopoly over the live music industry. And St. George Illawarra co-captain Clint Gutherson has been named as fullback for Saturday's NRL clash against Newcastle after overcoming a hamstring injury.
3: Thanks, Jack. Let's talk about the virus that's been in the news for the last few days because of this cruise ship. Can you explain, like, what is hantavirus?
1: So it's not a single virus, but it's actually a group of different viruses. There's around 38 recognized types of hantavirus worldwide. They're usually found in rodents, rats, mice all over the world, but they can on occasion transmit over to humans. It's just quite rare that it would infect people. But when it does, it can be quite deadly. As to how you contract it, you have to inhale or somehow get in contact with the dried feces particles of a rat or a mouse that's also infected. Right now, we don't know what strain is affecting those on board this luxury cruise ship that's docked west of Africa, but we do know that it's believed someone boarded the ship while infectious. And given how easily viruses can spread on ships, it's managed to spread to a few other people who are on board. There are plenty of possibilities as to how that's happened. We know the ship's been at sea for over a month now. It's visited heaps of different small islands in the ocean. So those investigations are ongoing and they should have some sort of definitive explanation as to how this has happened at some point in the next week or so.
0: Man, it's like a horror movie. Virus on a ship, it's getting around, who's got it, who doesn't have it. So they're going to stop at the Canary Islands, and what's the plan for the people who are on there?
1: Yeah, just about an hour ago, we got word that they've been given provisional approval by Spain's government to dock in the Canary Islands off West Africa. We don't know which islands specifically, but it'll take them a few days to get there from their current location. Once they're there, it's believed the passengers will get off. There's heaps of precautions in place. And the important thing to note here is that human-to-human transmission is really rare with hantavirus. It's unlikely there'll be any more spread from here on out, maybe a few people. We do know there are four Australians on board. They're safe and healthy at this stage, but definitely not something that we should all be staying up at night worrying about. It's not like COVID or the flu in terms of how it spreads. It is serious, but right now it's in the middle of the ocean and there are plenty of resources going into making sure it doesn't spread any further.
3: Right. Well, thank you for bringing us across it and giving us that reminder, Jackie.
1: Thanks, guys.
3: 8:32 on your Wednesday morning, Conchetta and Luca with you. And up next, we're going to hear more of your stories of what you've left accidentally on the roof of the car right here. It's Fred again. Delilah.
4: But when I just got here, I was just a bit like, I don't want to be here anymore.

0: Somber right there, potential Triple J breakfast. Conchetta and Luke with you about 20 minutes before we hand you over to Lucy Smith for mornings right here on Triple J. But all morning we've been hearing stories from people who have left stuff on the roof of their car and we simply have to get to some more of them. What are we seeing?
1: They just get better. We've got Hannah saying, my ex was a tradie and just finished a cash job, which was a couple thousand bucks. He put the money in his jacket pocket but left it on the roof of his ute and drove off. He was more upset about losing the jacket than the cash. And sometimes it do be like that. Your favourite jacket can be worth its weight in gold.
0: That is rough for the guy losing the money. But somebody had the best day of their life. What? Somebody started believing in God that day. They found a couple thousand in cash. Yeah. They're like, all right, things are turning around.
1: We've got Stuart from McLaren Vale saying, yeah, I left a crate of beers on my roof, drove out of the bottle shop car park for 500 metres and a cop driving past gave me a stern finger wagging to let me know.
0: Finger wagging's not too bad. I'm not drinking and driving. Yeah. They're up there.
1: Yeah, that doesn't count. I love this. About 2 weeks ago, as I was turning to go onto the highway, I heard something shatter, but I put it down to, there's probably something on the road I just drove over. 3 hours later, I'm sitting on the train with a really hungry stomach and I realize I left my Vegemite toast on a plate on the top of my car.
0: Grim. Not quite as good as finding $2,000 in cash, but you made a rat's day. Yeah.
1: And this one, I was at my local pub after a cricket game and I went into the meat raffle for the first time in my life and I actually won one.
0: Let's go.
1: We had a few more cold ones and a mate gave me a lift home. And we got home and realized I've lost the meat tray. Didn't know where it was. And as I got out of the car, I saw it on the roof. My mate is a pretty quick driver, but it was stuck there due to all the blood and juice on the bottom of the cling wrap. Lol.
0: Incredible. Wow, that's good. You know how you meant to like air a steak before you cook it? Get them up there. Put it on the roof for the drive home. It'd be good to go. What about you, Nick, in Doonside? What did you leave on top of the car?
2: Hey, guys. How you going?
1: We're great. What have you done?
2: So we were driving from Deniliquin, which is famous for, I don't know, the Denny Ute Muster, which is quite the cultural experience. Absolutely. From what I understand.
0: Also famous for being the home of my very first girlfriend. Thank you very much, Nick.
2: Oh, yes. Oh, sorry about that. We were driving to Wagga, which is famous for, I don't know, crows. Anyway.
1: And my first boyfriend. Just kidding.
2: Anyway, we're driving at 110 kilometres per hour, all the rest of it, and there's all these trucks and stuff beeping at us on the way, which we're like, oh, we're either really, you know, interesting for these trucks and stuff. There's something weird going on with the car. Anyway, we get to our destination, and what should I find on the roof but a Bible that I had placed there in Denny, which managed to stay stuck the entire time from Deniliquin to Wagga. It was like it was concreted on.
1: Wow.
2: To take it off, it just came off like, you know.
1: That's crazy. It's giving Holy Drive, you know what I mean? And it's so funny when people who have this happen keep thinking that you're popular and you're like, why is everyone looking at it? And they're trying to tell you there's something on the roof of your car. Thank you, Nick. Let's go to Emma. Emma, your mum left something on the roof of the car. What happened?
3: Yeah, my mum was leaving the house late, as per usual. That seems to be the thing in our family. And so because she was in such a rush, she didn't notice that the cat was sleeping on top of the car. And thankfully, before you get too far at our street, it's a T-intersection, so she had to stop to check for traffic. And the cat decided to start walking down the windscreen. And that's when she realised, oh, the cat has been on top of the car. And she had to drive back home and deliver it back home safely.
0: Oh my God.
1: What a cat. Just
0: a little traveling snooze.
3: Yeah. I guess once it started moving, he didn't really know what to do.
1: Yeah.
3: When it stopped, he took his opportunity to let her know he was there.
0: Oh my word. Thank you so much, Emma. Yeah. Check, you know, in the winter, they say check your bonnet for wildlife. Yep. Check the roof as well, just to be safe. And what about this from Jack in Melbourne? Mum was doing the school run when I was little and put my older sister's Barbie on the roof. We made it a couple of minutes down the road before we saw a flash of blonde hair and pink shoes fly past our windows. Cue Chapel Roans at the subway.
1: She got away, all right.
0: Beautiful.
1: What a perfect reference for a perfect moment. I reckon we play it out in full right here and sort of celebrate all the stories we have heard today on the show of people leaving things on their roof. It's Conchetta and Luca with you on your Wednesday. Let's get Chapel Roan the subway.

0: Lenina Jirachi, The Kid Laroi, G Flip, The Ryans, Genesis Owusu, and heaps more got their start.
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Lola Young's Like a Virgin from last year, covering, of course, The Cure, Close to Me on Triple J Breakfast. Concetta and Luke with you in a couple of days on Friday. We're going to get a Like a Virgin from Joey Valance and Bray.

0: I am so excited. I'm a big JVB head, so I'm so excited for their original and cover. That's happening on Friday, but let's get to the present. Let's get to right now on this Wednesday morning. I'm staring in the eyes of the one, the only Lucy Smith. Good morning,
1: Lucy. Good morning.
0: Lucy.
1: How's the show been?
0: Dude, the show's been so good and fun. We spent a lot of it talking about times people have accidentally left stuff on their roof of the car. It's so funny. We've literally heard the like most wild stories of like a cat in a cage and like people, you know, everyone leaving their lunch, you know what I mean? And
1: yes.
0: It falling off. But can we read a few more to you?
1: Please.
0: Okay, I love this one from Tom on the Sunshine Coast. He said, I left a belt sander on top of my ute. toolbox and drove 30 kilometers across the Sunshine Coast. It was still there when I got home.
1: Oh my gosh.
2: And my roof had been sanded. It was yeah. ready to paint.
0: It's just so funny. Like there's nothing too big, nothing too small to be left on the car. Dad's friend drove over the Gateway Bridge with the cat on the car, had a photo from the toll company as proof.
1: What is going on with these cats on the top of cars?
0: They'd be chilling there, darling.
1: Oh my gosh.
0: And they don't mind whether you're driving or not. And then we have Rachel in Brisbane saying, my sister and my brother-in-law were on their way to an embassy in Cape Town, South Africa, with not only their own passports, birth and marriage certificates. So we're talking all their most important documents for them.
2: 100 points of ID on the roof.
0: Yeah. Absolutely. And for their kids, literally the most important documents for the whole family. They drove about 1.5 hours only to realize it was left on the roof. Hours and days of panic. It was finally returned by an honest Good Samaritan.
1: Okay, good. Thank God. That could steal your identity.
0: Yeah, 100%. So it's been a lot of fun to hear people forgetting things on their roof.
1: Oh my gosh.
2: If you found that, you'd be like, I guess I have to steal their identity. I've got everything.
0: I got it all here. Damn it.
2: Looks
0: it's
2: like
0: a sign.
2: New life coming my way, I suppose. But that's us, Liz. What's happening on your show today?
1: Oh, it's a Wednesday, so we are doing Name It, Claim It.

0: Essentially, if you can recognize an artist's voice, if you're that much of a fan, well, you could win tickets to see them live. I'm going to play a bit of a mystery grab, if you will, after the 9 o'clock headlines. And if you can tell me who it is, you could win a double pass to one of their upcoming shows. So that's something you know for sure. They are doing shows very soon, but who is it? That's up to you to detect and decide.
1: Name it, claim it. Happening with Lucy on Mornings. Have a good show, mate.
0: Love you guys.
2: Love
1: Miss you. The old Mervs right here. Some news and Lucy Smith after this.

0: morning, Jack James with Triple J News. The U.S. Secretary of State says President Donald Trump wants peace, but claims that's not what Iran wants. Marco Rubio says the U.S. has achieved its objectives in its military campaign against Iran and that the effort to ensure safe passage in the Strait of Hormuz is a separate, smaller, defensive operation. Mr. Rubio blames Iran for the latest escalation, insisting Donald Trump wants peace.
1: What the president would prefer is a deal. He would prefer to sit down, work out a memorandum of understanding for future negotiations that touches on all the key topics that have to be addressed, a full opening of the strait so the world can get back to normal. That's the route he prefers.
0: Back at home, the federal treasurer is promising next week's federal budget will take inflation seriously. The Reserve Bank has hiked interest rates for the third time this year, with Governor Michelle Bullock warning extra government spending could make it harder to tame inflation. But Jim Chalmers says the budget next week won't include major stimulus spending.
2: We know that you are paying a hefty price for this war in the Middle East, and this decision on interest rates will make things harder. And that's why this budget will be a really responsible budget.
0: A community on the New South Wales north coast is today mourning the loss of two marine rescue volunteers who died in a boating accident earlier this week. Rhiannon Solomon Marin has more.
3: Six crew members were on board the marine rescue vessel that set off in treacherous waters off Ballina on Monday night. They were heading towards a yacht which ran into trouble off the southern breakwall when the rescue boat rolled. Local volunteers, 62-year-old Frank Pitch and 78-year-old Bill Ewan, were killed, along with the man on the yacht. New South Wales Emergency Services Minister Jihad Dib has honoured the courage of the rescuers who made the ultimate sacrifice. He says it's a difficult time for fellow marine rescue crew along with the broader Ballina community.
0: Also making news this morning, Fremantle defender Carl Warner says the AFL's move to mandate psychologists at every club will help players on and off the field. The league yesterday confirmed it would ensure mental health professionals will be employed in all AFL and AFLW football departments. It follows an investigation into the on-field mental health episode of Carlton's Elijah Holland, which happened several weeks ago. Warner says the changes announced by the AFL yesterday will benefit all in the AFL industry.
4: I think it's really important, as it can be quite mentally challenging, the game of football at times, and as much as we love playing it, and there's a lot more to life than just football. It's not just players, but staff and everyone involved as well.
0: The Blues have also been fined $75,000 for their handling of that incident, with the league saying the club brought the game into disrepute. That's the news for now. Right around Australia, this is Triple J.

0: It's DMAs, Heat and Park on Triple J. Their fifth album has just been announced. Self-titled DMAs is going to be out very soon, and it sees them getting back to their roots, what made them love music from the beginning. Very excited for that to come your way in the next few months. Right now, we're doing...
1: Name it, claim it.
0: Cut myself off there because you know what? I want to get into this and I want to get into it quick smart.

0: Name It, Claim It does what it says on the tin. I want you to name the artist that you hear in this upcoming grab, and you could claim, you could win tickets to see them live. Who is this?
1: If you know it, can you sing it?
0: Ooh, who is that? 0439 757 555, and you could head along to their upcoming tour. Getting a little sound clue in there as well. Lucky you. For a second.

0: safe.
1: There's an old saying in Tennessee, I know it's in Texas, probably in Tennessee, that says, fool me once, shame on you. If fool me, we can't get fooled.

0: J. Cole, No Role Models on Triple J. Before that, new music from Lude with Inez on Never Adds Up. I'm Lucy Smith. Right now you're listening to Triple J. We are doing this.
1: Name it, claim it.
0: Name the artist in this grab and you could win tickets to see them live. Who is this?
2: You can sing it louder than that. If you know it, can you sing it?
0: Jack in Wollongong, who do you think that is?
3: Is it Zara Larsson?
0: Honey, I wish it was Zara Larsson. Oh, my God. But I will say, I think Zara Larsson could team up with the artist that it is. We're staying in Wollongong. Damo, who do you think that is?
4: Good morning, Lucy. I think the artist is Alice in Wonderland.
0: Damo? That is a really good guess. Unfortunately incorrect. And the thing is, Damo, you are so close. You are so close. All right, 0439757555.
2: One more time, all the way to the back. This is my last song, thank you so much. You can sing it louder than that. If you know it, can you sing it?
0: Give it a keen ear. You're getting a bit of a musical clue in there as well. While you're thinking this is Red Flower Control... I've got a double pass to give away to that artist for Name It, Claim It.

0: New music from Sly Withers with Sick, and we had Rage Flower with Control in the midst of Name It, Claim It.
1: Name It, Claim It.
0: On Wednesdays, I ask you to identify an artist just based off a small snip of them talking. And if you can tell me who it is, you could win a double pass to see them live. Ooh, Rochelle in Ngunnawal Country. Who do you reckon that is?
2: Meg Mac.
0: Why do you reckon Meg Mac?
2: Honestly, I don't know. I'm having a punt.

0: a few colleagues and I were talking about it yesterday, about her upcoming tour, and I was listening and I thought, if it's an Australian female, I'm just going to put it out there and put good vibes into the universe.
1: You know what, Rochelle, her new record, the tour, it's all around partying, but... unfortunately, no, but I love that you were talking about this, Rochelle. I love that you were spitballing. Cast in Shoal Harbour, what do you reckon?
2: I think Olivia Dean.
1: Oh, come on, Cass. I can hear the hesitation in your voice already. Oh, I think Olivia Dean. Darling, I don't think Olivia Dean is quite that hype with the backing track. Holly and Mianj in Brisbane, put us out of our misery. Who is it?
3: I am like 99% sure that's Nina Jawarachi, our Lord and Saviour.
1: Honey, add 1% to that. What tipped you off?
3: Sorry?
1: What tipped you off that it was Nina Jawarachi, Holly?
3: I'll be so honest. I was like half listening with one AirPod in and I heard the first few chords to, I think that is iPod Touch.
1: Mm-hmm.
3: And I also recognise her voice. I've only seen her once, but I absolutely loved her and I'm so inspired and proud of her and how far she's come.
1: Same, Holly. I love that. You're listening with half an ear and Tick Tick ready to go. And you are now going to be seeing Nina Jawarachi live. I'm assuming that Brisbane show at the Princess Theatre is what you're going to head along to, right?
3: Yes, please.
1: So good. And wait, so you've seen her live once before?
3: Yeah, I only saw her at Spilt Milk, but I've been listening to her music, kind of watching her on the sidelines for a couple of years.
1: Yeah.
3: I'm trying to get into DJing and producing myself, so she's a really, really big inspiration.
1: Oh, what about her DJing and producing inspires you as a creator?
3: Oh, just how unique she is and how she's just done whatever she feels like and not really stuck to any guidelines. And and she's blowing up. She's worldwide now.
1: Oh, so good, right? Oh, my God. All the traction after Coachella, her getting on stage with Pink Panthers. I'm like, that's our freaking goal.
3: Amazing.
1: Oh, so good. Holly, thank you so much for playing along. You are heading along to the Dark Crystal 5 Australian tour that is going down all throughout July. Let's pop you on hold to get those tickets. Holly, congratulations.
3: Thank you so much.
1: Yay. And let's do it right here live from our Triple J tour. We had Nina Jawarachi play the stage at Torquay's Hotel. This is massive. This is one of my favourite moments from this set. The lead into All I Am. Call it Cat Interlude. It's a bunch of cymbals. Live music right here from Nina Jawarachi on Triple J.

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1: Hi, this is Noah Kahn, and my record, The Great Divide, is a feature album all this week on Triple J. My song, Deny, Deny, Deny, is about frustration with someone who doesn't want to have a hard conversation.

Wow. Someone who just won't take accountability, they won't hear it. Deny, deny, deny. Noah Kahan bringing you that feeling throughout his record, The Great Divide, and really kind of nailing those tough conversations. Before it, Olivia Rodrigo's new one called Drop Dead, and we had Alexia, who later today is going to be releasing her new EP, Good on Paper. Before she drops it, she is giving you one more single, a first play on Drive with Frankie and Phil. Tim already texting in saying, happy Alexia EP day. If you want more goss, you can head to her socials, but make sure you're listening to Frankie and Phil from 3 p.m. this afternoon. I think around 4:30, they're going to be hitting play on that new song. So chuck it in your diary, chuck it in your phone, get a little reminder going up. Alexia, brand new music. Hey, the other night I saw the Billie Eilish concert film directed by James Cameron. If you went to her shows on the Hit Me Hard and Soft tour, it is essentially that with some behind the scenes. I'm going to play you a big moment from one of her previous records.

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It's always a big moment in her live show, such a catharsis and release for both Billie and the crowd. Billie Eilish right there, happier than ever. And I'm very lucky. I got a little sneak peek the other day to her Hit Me Hard and Soft, the tour concert film. That one directed by James Cameron. I love in the synopsis for this, it says, Academy Award winners, James Cameron and Billie Eilish. Because yes, they are. They are both Academy Award winners. And it really is amazing seeing this concert film presented in 3D as well. So if you've been to Billie Eilish or if you've never seen her live, you could be getting the full experience when this film drops officially tomorrow. Billie Eilish, Hit Me Hard and Soft, the tour. Before that, you had Anima with Beautiful featuring Joji. Teal texting and saying, Lucy, you just made my day playing Anima. My pleasure. And at the very top of VVP. It's Triple J Mornings right here. Let's do some Royal Otis with Who's Your Boyfriend. And coming up, great indie rock from the Bel Air Lip Bombs. Their record, again, has been out for a little while. You're going to hear Another World right after this.

0: John James with Triple J News. The US Secretary of State has declared Operation Epic Fury is over, even though there's been no breakthrough in talks with Iran and hostilities continue. John Lyons has this update.
1: The Trump administration is insisting a tenuous four-week ceasefire with Iran remains intact and is now positioning its operations as purely defensive. Secretary of State Marco Rubio claimed combat operations were over and that the US's ongoing activities in the Strait of Hormuz are now a separate military operation.
2: The Operation Epic Fury is concluded.
1: The characterization indicates a new strategy the White House is employing to get around the War Powers Resolution Act, which gives the president 60 days before he is required to seek congressional approval to continue combat operations.
0: The Treasurer says the details of a new fuel security plan will be unveiled later today following National Cabinet. Federal, state and territory leaders are meeting to discuss the ongoing global fuel crisis ahead of the budget next week. Jim Chalmers says the substantial fuel security plan is a newer addition.
3: This fuel security package is all about more fuel for motorists and industry and more fuel security for the Australian economy.
0: Meanwhile, Australia's income support safety net is under growing pressure, with more than 8 million people now relying on some form of assistance. Bronwyn Herbert has more.
4: A new report commissioned by the life insurance industry shows demand has risen across all 11 income support systems, from sick leave and workers' compensation to welfare, super and life insurance over the past decade. Mental ill health now makes up around a third of claims. Christine Cupid from the Council of Australia